0: pretty basic. Yeah, it's basic and often misunderstood. A lot of people think they're going to heaven that are not going to heaven because they don't understand the message of salvation. We're going to talk about it today and again on Monday and try to sort out some of the issues involved in this cardinal truth of the Christian faith. We are finishing up a month that began with the study of the book of Jonah, and I just want to remind you that the Jonah resources are still available from davidjeremiah.org, and that is a study guide plus a CD package with all of the teaching on the book. I say this because this is a great study for small groups, and I like to promote small groups because I think the future of the solidity of the church is in small groups. I don't think the church will ever be just small groups, but I do believe that in the days ahead, as things become more difficult for Christians in this culture, small groups will be the answer, and I promote them decisively at Shadow Mountain and on the air. So get this material and use it. Use it to teach the Book of Jonah. And don't forget, Turning Point has a magazine that you can get to. It's a wonderful little publication that comes out every month, beautifully designed in four color, beautifully presented, with devotional material for every day of the week, Monday through Friday, and one for each of the weekends. And we'll send it to you if you ask us for it. Just say, please send me the magazine, and it will be on its way. Right now, here is part one of Salvation, Pure and Simple.
1: On May 26th, 2013, 4:30 p.m., a massive ocean swell slammed into the Jacecon 4, a tugboat towing an oil tanker off the coast of Nigeria. The waves sprayed sheets of water across the deck, cracking a piece of the hull and flipping the vessel over on its side. At the time, Harrison O'Keen, the tugboat's 29-year-old cook, was in the bathroom getting ready for the day. As the boat began to sink, he forced open the bathroom's metal door and was swept into a narrow passageway. When the boat finally landed upside down at the floor of the Atlantic Ocean, Harrison waded through the rising ice-cold water into a small cabin with a 4-foot air pocket. There he found two mattresses, made a makeshift platform to keep his head above water. Now settled hopelessly at the bottom of the ocean, all he could do was pray. All around was just black, he said. I was crying and calling on Jesus to rescue me. I was so hungry and thirsty and cold, and I was just trying to see some kind of light. 60 hours later, seemingly beyond help, O'Keen's prayers were answered when he spotted a light. Then he heard the sound of rescuers and started banging on the steel walls of his cabin with a hammer. The Dutch divers who found him couldn't believe their eyes. As they reached out for the hand of a man they assumed was dead, the hand grabbed theirs, the only one of 12 on board to survive. O'Keen has never forgotten that day, the day he was miraculously saved from certain death. He says, the rest of my life is not enough to thank God for this wonder. It is incredible. The utter helplessness and hopelessness that Harrison felt is an excellent picture of our desperate condition apart from Jesus Christ. As lost sinners, alienated from God, we are helpless and hopeless, and there's nothing we can do on our own to fix our situation. If you're going to be rescued, it will be the result of God's efforts, not our own. What we're about to study in the book of Ephesians, what we're about to explore together, may be the best explanation of this truth in all of the Bible and the most concise presentation of the gospel in all of God's word. In these verses, Paul explains to us the plain salvation message. It's plain and simple. If you want to know what it means to become a Christian, if you want to know what it means to experience the blessing of salvation, these verses are the place to look. You can go to a lot of churches, you might not ever find out what it means to be a Christian. We talk a lot about being a Christian. A lot of people don't know what it is. And I want to tell you, this is not from me. This is from the scripture. This is the word of God. If you listen carefully today, you cannot possibly leave here and not know what it means to be a Christian. And if you're Christians, You need to look back over your shoulder and remember what God has done for you. Remember what he saved you out of. Think about where you might be today if it were not for Christ. The passage in Ephesians chapter 2 begins with the reason we need to be saved, the reason for salvation. Why is it that we must be rescued by someone other than ourselves? I mean, why can't we as Christians be like other religions where we try to do our best and we hope that we're going to make it and maybe we're better than others and we try to climb up on our good works and ultimately earn God's favor? All of the other religions are like that. All of the religions of the world are an attempt to reach up to God, and Christianity is the truth that God has reached down to us. Paul answers these questions in verses 1 through 3. He's very blunt. He's very focused. Here's what he says. And you he made alive, who were dead in trespasses and sins, in which you once walked according to the course of this world, according to the prince of the power of the air, the spirit who now works in the sons of disobedience, among whom also we all once conducted ourselves in the lust of the flesh, fulfilling the desires of the flesh and of the mind, and were by nature children of wrath, just as others. Paul said, look back over your shoulder. This is where we were. This is what it's like before you become a Christian. As I mentioned, these verses are blunt and they're powerful. Paul takes us through five human conditions that are true of us before we become Christians. First of all, the Bible says we're dead. We aren't able to save ourselves because we are spiritually dead without Christ. And you he made alive, said Paul, who were dead in trespasses and sins. According to God's word, every human being who does not have a relationship with God through faith in Jesus Christ is dead spiritually. You may be the most alive physical person you know, but without Jesus Christ, you are spiritually dead. Dead toward God, dead toward the things of God, deaf to his voice. The Bible is foolishness to you. You are not spiritually alive. Paul said we were dead in trespasses and sins. There's a connection between those concepts. Sin and death are partners. Romans 6:23 says, for the wages of sin is death. Apart from Christ, we are dead in our sins, and that condition begins when we're born. I know it's hard to believe that these beautiful, special, loving little babies are born with a sin nature. But if you're honest about it, you won't have any trouble coming up with illustrations pretty much along the way. In the long history of the human race, there have been three basic views of human nature. Kent Hughes says those three natures are man is well, man is sick, or man is dead. If the first one is right, the proponents of that view says you're all right, just get on a diet, do a little exercise, take some vitamins, you'll be fine. The proponents of the second view agree that man is sick, maybe even mortally sick, but his situation is certainly not hopeless. But the biblical view is that man is dead in his trespasses and sins, and all his self-help will avail nothing for him. You can go to the Arlington Cemetery and play Reveille from morning till night, and I promise you, nobody's coming out of the grave. And the same thing is true for those of us who may not know Christ. We might be good people. I'm not saying that we're not. But as far as God is concerned, that part of your life is dead. It's not active. It has no possibility. You understand what other people are talking about when they talk about their faith in Christ. But if you don't have faith in Christ, you don't have the frequency that you need to be on to talk with Almighty God in heaven and have a relationship with him. Paul's first blunt statement is, if you don't know Jesus Christ, you're dead spiritually. And then he says, we are deceived if we don't know Christ. Not only are we spiritually dead before we encounter Christ, but we are deceived. We're living out a lie. Having already mentioned our trespasses and sins, Paul added, in which you once walked according to the course of this world, according to the prince of the power of the air. Because we were dead in our trespasses and sins, according to Paul, we walk according to the course of this world. That means we walk within the guidelines and boundaries of the system that operates our world today. We're like zombies, dead men and women walking around, living our lives according to whoever the ruler of the world is and whatever it is they want us to do. And that brings up an interesting question. Who is the ruler of this world? Oh, you say, Pastor, everybody knows that. God is. And in a technical sense, that's the truth. But God is sovereign over the entire universe. He's the creator and sustainer of all things, which means he does have control over all things. On the ultimate level, he is in charge of our world. But on a practical level, as you know, Satan is in control. The demons are at his command, and he is the prince of the power of the air. Satan has a whole system of evil at work in the world today. In fact, when you read the book of Daniel, you get the impression that there are demons assigned to specific nations and regions all over the world. So the system and the machinations of our world are currently ruled by evil forces, and we were a willing participant in that system before we became saved. Most of us didn't realize what was going on. We thought we were just living our lives, trying to do our best. But we were participating in a Satan-led rebellion against God. We were deceived. And then Paul says, not only were we deceived, we were actively disobedient to God. At the end of verse 2, he mentions the spirit who now works in the sons of disobedience. Before we encountered Christ, we actively and willingly rejected often what we knew was right. Before salvation, we wanted to have it our own way, do everything the way we wanted to do it, including our eternal destiny. And that's why you still have people walking around today saying, I deserve to go to heaven because I'm a good person. I'm a good husband. I'm a good father. I give money to charity. Those who are outside of God's plan are desperate to create their own rules, and so they come up with their own plan of salvation. Unfortunately, it's not real. It's not true. When Paul talks about the sons of disobedience, he wasn't referring to our disobedience against God. He was referring to our failure to meet even our own standards. See, the problem is you can say, well, I don't need God to go to heaven. I can go to heaven on my own. I'll just be good. Well, how good do you need to be? You need to be perfectly good. I like to tell people as often as I can, God does not grade on the curve. You have to be perfect. You have to be holy as he is. None of us can achieve that. You know, somebody says, well, I'm a good person. I remember a guy used to come here once in a while and preach, and he would take people through this little quiz. Have you ever lied? Yeah. Well, that means you're a liar. Have you ever had an impure thought? Yes. Well, that means you're an adulterer. Have you ever taken something that wasn't yours? That means you're a thief. And he goes through that. By the time you get done, you're kind of laying on the ground thinking, man, I'm a terrible person. All he's trying to do is help us understand that even if we try to live up to our own standards, we cannot do it. We don't have what it takes to do it, not even for one day. The Bible says the heart is sinful above all things. Who can know it? And so if we don't have help from outside, we're like that guy lying in the bottom of that boat at the bottom of the ocean. We can't help ourselves. We're lost. We need something from the outside to enter into our lives. And we know that that something is a someone who is Jesus Christ, who reaches down to bring us up out of the misery of our sin. We're dead, deceived, disobedient, and the Bible even goes further and says we're defiled, among whom we also once conducted ourselves in the lust of our flesh, fulfilling the desires of the flesh and of the mind. Now, he's talking here not just about sexuality. Oftentimes, that's what we think, lust is just sexuality, but it's not that at all. It's throwing ourselves into doing whatever we want in any number of circumstances. How many people today do you see living for themselves and caring only for their own selfish needs? That's the way we were until God got a hold of us. We didn't see life outside of ourselves. We saw only ourselves. But the worst part of this list that Paul makes in the first three verses of this second chapter is we're doomed. Now, at this point in the message, I can imagine you might be feeling discouraged, maybe even upset. Maybe you're thinking, I didn't come to church to have you tell me I'm dead, deceived, disobedient, defiled, and doomed. I understand that. And the very good news is that you and I are none of those things if we're Christians, not any longer. Remember, Paul was describing what the Ephesians, and by extension, what we were before we experience the blessing of salvation. Why is he doing that? He wants people to understand why it is they need to be saved. My father was a pastor, and he used to tell me all the time, David, the hardest thing about preaching is getting people lost first so you can get them saved. So many people come to church and they think they're okay. You know, we used to ask this question when we would talk to people about their faith. If you were to stand before God today and he would say to you, why should I let you into my heaven? What would you say? And I've asked that question probably thousands of times. And the answers are almost inevitably the same. A long list of everything we think we have done that gets us into heaven, which might be good if you could get to heaven by doing good works, but you can't. And even if you're the best of good workers, you can never be perfect. And the Bible says if you break the law in one place, you've broken the whole law. The law is like a chain. Take one link out of it and it all falls apart. What Paul has to help us understand, what we all need to understand, if you're here today and you don't know Jesus Christ, you say, well, I'm in a program. Well, good luck with that. The program won't get you anywhere. You need a personal Savior who can come and live within your heart and lift you up above all of that. Because the Bible says that without Jesus Christ, this is who we are. We're dead. We're lost. We're without hope. Whenever you feel tempted to take pride in the fact that you're a Christian, remember where you came from. Look over your shoulder and look at what you once were and thank God for what he's done for you. Some of us may have grown up in good families, Christian homes, and we became Christian. Thank God for what you've been saved from. That's the reason we need to be saved. There used to be a song that said, I reached up to heaven and I couldn't quite reach the goal, but then one day God reached down to me and brought me up from where I was. So that's why you need to be saved. That's the reason for salvation. But now this is the good news. You know, the good news always comes after you understand why you need the good news. Ephesians 2:4, but God, who is rich in mercy because of his great love, has loved us. In your Bible, if you mark your Bible, circle the words, but God. I love the way Paul starts this section of his letter. In verses 1 through 3, he's described all the reasons why we have no hope apart from Christ. We were afloat on an ocean of our own sin with no way to get ourselves back to the shore. We were done. But God, in many ways, these are the two greatest words in the scripture. You could say these two words summarize the entire theme and message of God's word. Adam and Eve were lost forever because of their sin. But God, Noah deserved to be drowned along with the rest of the world. But God, Jonah did nothing to deserve a second chance. But God, humanity deserved complete and total wrath after crucifying the Savior of the world. But God, you see, take any situation you want, as bad as it is, insert God in the middle of it, and everything changes. But God. James Montgomery Boyce said, if you understand those two words, they will save your soul. If you recall them daily and live by them, they will transform your life. God is the difference maker. The situation we're in apart from God, there's only one answer. You need God. You need Jesus Christ. It says in verses 4 through 9, but God, who is rich in mercy because of the great love with which he loved us, even when we were dead in trespasses, made us alive together with Christ. By grace you have been saved, raised us up together, and made us sit together in the heavenly places in Christ Jesus, that in the ages to come he might show the exceeding riches of his grace in his kindness toward us in Christ. For by grace you have been saved through faith, and that not of yourselves, it is a gift of God, not of works, lest any man should boast. Now I'm going to give you a quick little tutorial on what it takes to be a Christian. That's what Paul does next. He uses phrases that we know, but he puts them in the right progression. Here's the first one. Rich mercy. Say that with me. Rich mercy. But God, who is rich in mercy. The first ingredient in God's recipe for salvation is mercy. Paul reminded his readers that God is rich in mercy. He's got enough mercy for everybody. Here's the wonderful psalm that speaks of that. Psalm 103, verses 8 through 12. The Lord is merciful and gracious. He's slow to anger and abounding in mercy. He will not always strive with us, nor will he keep his anger forever. He has not dealt with us according to our sins, nor punished us according to our iniquities. For as the heavens are high above the earth, so great is his mercy toward those who fear him. As far as the east is from the west, so far has he removed our transgressions from us. What is mercy? Here it is. Mercy is God withholding from us what we really deserve. I hear people all the time say, well, I just want justice. I don't want justice. I need mercy. If we got justice, we would get just what we deserve. But God is rich in mercy. I like what Pastor Dane Ortlund says about this. The Bible says that God is not tight-fisted with mercy. He's open-handed, not frugal, but lavish, not poor, but rich. That God is rich in mercy means that your regions of deepest shame and regret are not hotels through which mercy passes, but homes in which mercy abides. It means the things about you that make you cringe the most make him hug the hardest. It means his mercy is not calculating and cautious like ours. It is unrestrained, flood-like, sweeping, magnanimous. It means our haunting shame is not a problem for him, but the very thing he loves most to work with. It means our sins do not cause his love to take a hit. Our sins cause his love to surge forward all the more. Almighty God is rich in mercy. I want to tell you that today. Whoever you may be, whatever you think is beyond the pale of God's ability to touch you, here's what the Bible says. God has got so much mercy, nothing you could ever do would keep you from that supply. God has mercy. He keeps from us what we deserve. And then the Bible says he has great love. But God, who is rich in mercy because of his great love. Why has God given us his mercy? Because he loves us. Why does he love us? Because God is love, not because we've done anything to make him love us. Remember, it's not because of what you do, it's because of what he's done. You and I don't deserve to be loved, not by God, but he loves us anyway. Scripture makes that clear. The world's most famous Bible verse, everybody pretty much knows. For God so loved the world that he gave his only begotten Son, that whoever believes in him should not perish but have everlasting life. And Romans 5:8 says, but God demonstrates his love toward us, that while we were still sinners, Christ died for us. And 1 John says, in this the love of God was manifested toward us, that God sent his only begotten Son into this world, that we might live through him. In this is love, not that we love God, but that God loved us and sent his Son to be the satisfaction for our sins. You see the reason why we aren't stuck in our death and disobedience and defilement? No, we aren't stuck because God's got a lot of mercy and God's got a lot of love.
0: Amen. And he gets us unstuck, doesn't he? That's good news. Say, friends, this Friday, and I always like to take a moment and encourage you to get to church this weekend, because you see, the church is God's purpose and his plan for these days. And I have been very reticent over the years to say, if you live in the San Diego area and you don't have a church that you go to, you should come and visit us. Many people are surprised to know that Turning Point originates at the Shadow Mountain Church in El Cajon, California. I'm there almost every Sunday, except when I'm vacation, and we have a wonderful time together. My privilege is to invite you. If you've never been here to see us, come and see us. If you're looking for a church, we're here to help you. And you'll find a lot of wonderful things at the Shadow Mountain Community Church. In the meantime, have a great, wonderful weekend, and we'll look forward to seeing you back here on Monday for the next edition of Turning Point.
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7: Cloudy skies tonight with a 30% chance of showers and a low of 16. Saturday, cloudy, 60% chance of showers with a risk of thunderstorms in the afternoon and a high of 21. Clearing up Saturday evening, a low of 5. Sunny skies expected Sunday with a high of 18. Monday, a mix of sun and cloud, a high of 18 degrees. Then clearing up on Tuesday with a high of 20. Weather impacts every plan. 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
9: Success God's way does not always look like success. 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And that is very simple. 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And it is simply this: discovering the will of God in your life and obeying it. 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
8: Thank you for making time for Dr. Michael Youssef and Leading the Way. 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
9: The world's definition of success is summarized in the words of Paul Chance when he said that the one who dies with the most toys wins. But success God's way is very different. God evaluates success very differently from the world's evaluation of success. And so I want you to turn in your Bible, Genesis 39, verse 2. Genesis 39, 2. And have it open as I will share with you from God's word, success, God's way, not man's way. Verse 2 says, God was with Joseph and he was successful. Another translation says, the Lord was with Joseph and he prospered. When you realize that there are very, very, very, very few people in world history have ever risen as high in a short period of time as Joseph did, you'll have to sit back and take notice, what is the secret of his success? You have to ask the question, what is this success God's way all about? Joseph began his career at the ripe old age of 17. 17. That's when he started. By the age of 30, he became the second most powerful man in the world that is known at that time. But that did not happen because Joseph was ambitious. That did not happen because Joseph had drive to succeed. That did not happen because Joseph had thirst for power and he did everything possible in order to achieve what his mind conceived. We have a lot of politicians who are doing that. This did not happen because Joseph set his sights on achieving and accomplishing worldly success and being on the top of his world. No, no, none of that. The Bible said that the secret of his success is that God was with him. Why was God with Joseph? Because Joseph was with God. In fact, Joseph did not know that he was placed on the first rung of the ladder of success. He didn't really know. Success was not something that he sought after or he dreamed about and he wanted to accomplish. It is not something that he was striving for. It was not something that he was taught to step on whomever comes on in his way in order to climb up the ladder. No. In fact, had you asked Joseph whether he was in the pit or he was in the dungeon in the prison of Pharaoh, and you say, Joseph, are you successful? He would have said to you, I hate to think what failure is all about. Success God's way does not always look like success. It does not look like success, especially to the world outside. But Joseph's secret for success is the very secret for your success. It will be the very secret for anyone's success, God's way. That is, if you want to succeed, God's way. And that is very simple. That secret is really simple. And it is simply this: discovering the will of God in your life and obeying it. Discovering the will of God for your life and obey it. At a very young age, God revealed his will to Joseph. It wasn't very clear, it was hazy, but he showed it to him in a form of a dream. To fulfill the will of God in his life, he faced deadly obstacles. And let me tell you something, if you want to succeed God's way, you will face deadly obstacles. Make no mistake about it. There are three in number. First, it was the deadly enemy of discouragement. You see, obstacle along the way of success God's way would threaten to derail you every time. The second enemy was detour and distraction from succeeding God's way. And the third enemy was doubt. Doubt is the best dream crusher that I know. Doubt is the biggest enemy to succeeding God's way. Now let's look at those three deadly enemies to success God's way. First one is discouragement. Did you know that discouragement is really one of Satan's most valuable tool in his toolbox? In fact, there's a fable that I read many, many years ago, and I don't remember exactly the details about Satan was auctioning his tools from his toolbox. And when it came to discouragement, he said, I would never sell that for all the money in the world, because that is his most valuable tool. That's what keeps him in business.

But meanwhile, nothing was going right. I mean, nothing. Nothing was going the way it should go. Nothing indicated that Joseph was even close to achieving God's will and God's vision in his life. Nothing. His brothers were filled with envy and hatred and malice. They took him and they threw him in a pit at the age of 17. That was not enough. They took his coat of many color. They killed an animal. They dipped that coat in that blood. And they took that coat and they lied to their father and they said, "Your son is dead." And his father lived for many years in total sorrow and broken heart, thinking his son is dead and devoured by a wild animal. But that was not enough for them. They actually sold him to Arab traders in a caravan who were crossing that part of the world. And these caravan traders would take Joseph and put him on the auction block in Cairo Square to sell him as a slave. He gets purchased by the head of secret service for Pharaoh's palace. Let me tell you about this guy, Potiphar. I mean, he's the kind of guy, if you look him the wrong way, he would lop your head off. And Joseph ends up being a slave in his house. What kind of a success is that? Nothing was going right. Have you been there? And if you haven't, you will be when you face a time of discouragement. When you find yourself where Joseph was at this point in his life, remember what I'm telling you from this guy who has been there many times. The first thing you want to do when you're discouraged, you already got it. You know what it is. Give up. Give up. Give up. Job feared discouragement and came upon him. Elijah's discouragement caused him to think of death as better than life. The older brother in the prodigal story allowed discouragement to turn him into a bitter and angry and resentful man. Moses fumed and fussed about his discouragement. Jonah wanted to flee out of discouragement. Oh, but Joseph faced his discouragement by being more faithful to the Lord. He said, "I trust in the Lord. I trust in the sovereign God. I trust him not only that he works behind the scenes, but he moves all of the scenes that he works behind." "Clean the floor, Joseph." "Yes, sir. I have a dream." "Carry out the bedpans, Joseph." "Yes, sir. I have a dream." "Wash the sheets, Joseph." "Yes, ma'am." "Feed the flock, Joseph." "With pleasure." "Joseph, are you discouraged?" "Of course, but God gave me a dream." "Joseph, are you resentful toward your brothers?" "What good would that do?" Students, I want you to remember this. When a teacher and a professor mocks your faith, remember this. Remember this when a fellow student resents you because of your righteousness. Remember this. Remember this when the programs are designed to actually cause you to fall. Remember this. Remember when the pressure makes it so unbearable for you that keeps on tempting you in order to compromise and fall. Remember. Remember Joseph. Genesis 39:3, the Lord was with him. He gave him success in everything he did. Verse 5, God even blessed the Egyptian house because of Joseph. You know, I want to be honest with you. I thought about this. If I were Joseph, I said, "Don't bless him. Why should he get blessed because of me? Just bless me." Discouragement can either cause you to quit or become a gateway to succeed in God's way. Amen? Second enemy of success, God's way, is detours and distractions. In Joseph's life, when things really began to just get on an even keel, I mean, they've been rough for a long time, and just now he got promoted and became the chief slave. So he's calling the shots.

0: just things getting a little better, having overcome the enemy of discouragement, here comes Mrs. Potiphar. And this, folks, was a biggie. I mean, this is big. This is big. Mrs. Potiphar began to seduce Joseph. Not once, not twice, but day after day after day. In other words, she was nagging him. Let me tell you something. Pornography, illicit sex, alcohol, drugs, any chemical substance, everything you can think of, all these things that are designed to derail you, all these things are designed to give you a detour from succeeding God's way, are going to dog you. I talk about evil days. Somebody was telling me the other day, their 13-year-old daughter was doing a project, a school project on the internet, and pop comes out of the pornographic site. These are evil days we live in. Genesis 39:8, the Bible said, Joseph refused. Underline that in your Bible, please. Just underline it. Because if you read through the Bible quickly and you say, well, you know, isn't that nice? He refused. No. You got to understand, this is a big deal. It sounds simple. Well, he just refused. No, this is powerful in this context. Joseph understood that a fire that engulfs a house doesn't just happen. Sexually and morally, things don't just happen. There is first a slow leak, and then a slow leak, and then you get used to the smell of the leak. Somebody comes from the outside, and he says, what's that smell? You got some gas. No, that's okay. Don't worry about it. I'm taking care of it. Everything is fine. You got used to the smell. They don't happen suddenly. So when you strike a match to light the stove, and the house goes up in flames. And then you find yourself weeping bitter tears. That's how sexual temptation works. Work a diversion, a detour from success, God's way. In fact, if you look at Eve, Mrs. Potiphar, or David, or Samson, or if you look at the examples of the Bible, for those who did not stop the leak when it was slow, there are four steps every time. Works like a charm. You know, I'm convinced Satan is not a very smart fella. He really not very smart. He just keeps repeating the same strategy. He really does. Four steps. Eve, Mrs. Potiphar, four steps. First, she cast lustful eye, verse 7 of Genesis 39. Second, she nagged him on every side. Verse 10. Third, she took. Isn't that what Eve did? She looked, she lusted, she took, and then she hid. That's the fourth step. She took. Verse 12. Then she hid, covering up her sin by false accusation. Verse 14. When Joseph ran away with his coat in her hand, that was the second time he lost his coat. Did you know that? But he kept his integrity. It's okay to lose your coat. Keep your integrity. These are the four steps that ruined Eve in the garden and caused her and Adam to be thrown out of paradise and lose paradise. It was the same four steps that ruined David's life and caused him to ruin his sterling leadership. Beloved, listen to me. Whether you're single or married, listen to me. When it comes to sexual temptation, there is only one way to deal with it. There's only one way to deal with it. And that is put on your running shoes and run. And run. No, don't fight it. Don't negotiate with it. Don't experiment with it. Just run. When Joseph faced the enemy of discouragement, he trusted God. When he faced the enemy of a detour, he ran. Third enemy for success God's way is doubt. Doubt. If you look at the same chapter, 39, Genesis 39, look at verses 19 all the way to 23. Now Joseph, being falsely accused, he gets thrown into Pharaoh's dungeon. This is not just a prison like our nice prisons. This is a dungeon. It's a miserable place. I want to tell you at the outset, being tempted to doubt is not a sin. Being tempted to doubt is not a sin. Staying in doubt is going to lead you to sin. Continuing in doubt will lead you to sin. You can be sure that Joseph had some doubts, and it comes out in his words in prison. Lord, is this the reward of my faithfulness? That's okay. God is not going to fall off his throne when you ask a question like that. It's all right. Lord, is this how I get paid for my purity? Lord, is this the consequence of my righteousness? Lord, how are you going to fulfill your vision and your plan for my life when I'm in this stinking dungeon of Pharaoh? Question: how did Joseph face this third powerful enemy of success, God's way? He became more faithful in the prison, if that's possible. The Lord was with Joseph, and he gave him success, even in the dungeon, even in Pharaoh's prison. First, Satan attacked Joseph's body, and Joseph won. Now he attacks his mind. Here too, ultimately, he won. But be very careful. Be very careful. When Satan attacks your mind with doubt, be very, very careful. You know why? Because it is a secret known only to you and God, of course. It takes place between your two ears. Not necessarily anybody else will know about it. Be very careful. Because doubt happens in secret. But if you allow doubt to succeed, you will end up living a double life. I've heard enough testimonies, particularly people when they testify about their life in college later on. And they talk about these days in college, and they testify to the fact that they lived a double life. They may go to campus ministries, and they may go to a church, and they may go here, and they may go there, but privately, they live a different life. They are a different person. They put on the Christian face when they go to the Christian meetings, but privately, they are somebody else. What happened? What happened? See, they have allowed doubt to defeat them. They have allowed doubt to succeed secretly, inwardly. They have allowed doubt to flourish inside of them. They allowed doubt to grow inside of them. Every one of the great men of God were tempted with doubt. We read the Bible. Men, women, all tempted with doubt. As I told you, experiencing the temptation for doubt is not a sin. It is sitting and nursing doubt that's going to get you into trouble. Living with doubt will damage not only your spirit, it's going to damage your psyche. Listen to Joshua's secret of success, God's way, and defeating doubt. In chapter 1, verse 8, here's what Joshua said. Do not let this book of the law depart from your shelf. Do not let that book of the law depart from your credenza. Do not let this book of the law depart from your library, from your mouth. Remember I told you about praise, being a praising person? Meditate on it day and night, so that you may be careful to do everything written in it, that you will be prosperous and successful. That's success God's way. This is not prosperity theology. That's success God's way. Spurgeon used to say, a Bible that is falling apart belongs to a person whose life is not falling apart. Moody used to say, sin will keep you from this book, but this book will keep you from sin. Succeed God's way. God wants you to succeed. He wants to be with you, and therefore you be successful His way. Discouragement, detour, and doubt are going to come. They will come to all of us. But saturating your mind and your heart with the Word of God is going to give you victory every time. Every time.
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2: Cloudy skies tonight with a 30% chance of showers and a low of 16. Saturday, cloudy, 60% chance of showers with a risk of thunderstorms in the afternoon and a high of 21. Clearing up Saturday evening, a low of 5. Sunny skies expected Sunday with a high of 18. Monday, a mix of sun and cloud, a high of 18 degrees. Then clearing up on Tuesday with a high of 20. Weather impacts every plan. 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
1: Welcome once again to Faith to Live By, Canada's Church Without Walls, where we never apologize for being old-fashioned. We want to be a blessing to everyone, but especially to you who, for whatever reason, are unable to get out to church. So thank you for being in church, this church, with us today. Later, I want to talk to you about Abraham and how God worked in him to make him a hero of faith and how that applies to you and me today. But right now, let's open our heart to God for his blessing and join in worship as Bernice sings for us a delightful gospel song.

And now the Bible has the answer. The questions are yours. I go to the Bible to find answers. Thank you for your interest in this portion of our service. Question number one for today: what does the Bible tell us about the state of our departed loved ones? Well, the Bible tells us several things. Philippians 1:23, to depart is to be with Christ, which is far better than here. And then in Revelation 14:13, I read that they rest from their labors and their works do follow them. Luke chapter 15, verse 25 talks about Christians being comforted in paradise. 2 Corinthians 5:18 says absent from the body means to be present with the Lord. And then I turn to 1 Corinthians chapter 13 and I read that now we see through a glass darkly, but then face to face. Now we know in part, but then shall we know, even as also we are known. And so our departed loved ones have full information. All of the mysteries are cleared up, and that is a wonderful anticipation. Our loved ones are with the Lord, and it is well with them if they trusted in Jesus. Now, question number two for today. How do we know that the rich man of Luke 16 was called Dives? Well, we don't know that. The Bible names the beggar as Lazarus, but Dives simply means rich. And in the absence of the Bible giving us his proper name, history has come simply to refer to him as Dives, or the rich man. Now, please do not be confused when you read this story. Lazarus did not go to paradise because he was poor. The rich man did not go to a lost eternity because he was rich. Lazarus had faith in God. Dives had no time for God in this life. And so the one man went to paradise because of his faith in Christ. The other man forfeited everything by failure to trust in Christ. Now, question number three. If failure to tithe is stealing from God, is tithing a salvation issue? Perceptive question. Malachi 3 verse 8, Malachi accused the people of his day of robbing from God because they failed to bring all the tithes to God. And so he said that they were cursed with a curse. He said, bring all the tithes in so that you might enjoy God's blessing. And then I read in 1 Corinthians chapter 6 verse 10, that no thief shall enter the kingdom of God. Well, if you're stealing from God by failing to tithe, does that mean that tithing is a salvation issue? Well, the New Testament tells us that generosity is a Christian grace. You can't buy heaven with money. Heaven is God's free gift to those who trust in him who died for us on Calvary's cross. And of course, if you are a genuine Christian, he that hath not the Spirit of Christ is none of his. But if you have the Spirit of Christ, then you are going to be a generous and giving person. Thank you so much for these questions. I trust the answers have been helpful. If you have a question you'd like me to use on the Bible as the answer, please write it out, send it to me. I'll be pleased to hear from you. I'll get to your question on the air just as quickly as I can. And all the address you need is Faith to Live By, Box 426, Winnipeg. And the code is R3C2H6. Let's listen to the male quartet now. I'm so glad I'm a part of the family of God.

I'm Jim Barber, and I am so pleased to tell you of Praise to the Lord, a brand new recording of 13 gospel songs by the Faith to Live By musicians. Included in this set of 13 songs are well-known favorites, such as A New Name in Glory, His Eye is on the Sparrow, Oh, Worship the King, Take the Name of Jesus with You, Wonderful Grace of Jesus, and of course the title song, Praise to the Lord the Almighty, as well as 7 other songs of rich blessing. This new song collection is freely available in CD format, as well as downloadable audio files from our website, faithtoliveby.ca. 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On that same website, the 13 audio files for this set of songs, as well as many other previous recording projects, are available for free download. It is our prayer that all of these recordings will be a means of the Lord's blessing and encouragement far

Are you a Christian? If so, then God is working in you to will and to do of His good pleasure. I read in Philippians chapter 2 and verse 13. When you were born again, God began a good work in you, but that was only the beginning. He desires now to fashion you into the likeness of Christ. And here is a delightful promise. Philippians 1:6, He that hath begun a good work in you shall perform it until the day of Jesus Christ. One day you will stand in the presence of God complete. Every experience you have now is a part of that process of shaping, refining, fashioning you into the likeness of Christ. What do you think when I mention the name of Abraham? That he offered Isaac on Mount Moriah? That he prayed for Lot and his family in Sodom? That he lied about Sarah and said that she was his sister in Egypt? Well, all three of the world's great monotheistic religions claim Abraham. The Bible calls him the friend of God. His story begins in Ur of the Chaldees, a wealthy pagan city in what is now Iraq. We aren't told his occupation or his pedigree. All we know is that one day the God of heaven spoke to him and called him to leave his past and travel westward in search of a new life and a new land. In fact, in search of a city that hath foundations whose builder and maker is God. And Abraham obeyed. We can only imagine the reaction of his friends and neighbors in Ur of the Chaldees. I hear them saying, "Have you heard that Abraham's got religion? He claims that some God has spoken to him. I think he must be losing his marbles. Can you believe it? He's selling everything out and on his way westward to seek for a new life and a new land." Well, Abraham ignored the comments of the public. Had he followed the crowd, you and I would never have heard about him. God called him. Was it a dream? I don't know. Was he visited by an angel? We are not told. What we do know is that God can and does speak to people, and that idol worshipers can encounter the God of heaven and earth in such powerful ways that they turn their back on everything that they have known to walk with the living God. When Isaiah referred to Abraham in the 51st chapter of his great prophecy, he was not very complimentary. In fact, he said that Abraham was the hole of the pit from which the Israelite people were digged. Well, whatever Abraham later became, his beginnings were not that impressive. But we should not be surprised. God is always taking the things that are not to bring to naught the things that are, and He's taking the weak things to confound the mighty. And that is so that no flesh should glory in His presence. Well, here is a rapid survey of Abraham's life. He leaves Ur of the Chaldees in obedience to God's call. He is delayed at Haran until the death of his father. Family influences, both then and now, can hinder our progress in God. Then Abraham continued his journey westward to what we now call the Holy Land, but there was a famine in the land. And so Abraham continued all the way down to Egypt. And there he lied that Sarah, his wife, was his sister. Sarah was a beautiful woman, and Abraham obviously was afraid that somebody would murder him in order to steal his wife. And at this point, Abraham is far from being a giant of faith or an example for you to follow. He is still in God's workshop, a work in progress. But God was at work in him. Abraham returns to Israel and hears God's promise of a land and of a posterity, a people as many as the stars of the sky for multitude. There is a problem, however.
Sarah is 90 and Abraham is older than that, and they don't have a child. Medically, there was no chance. Sarah was as good as dead. But God specializes in things thought impossible. And Sarah gives birth to a miracle child, and they call him Isaac. Abraham is discovering that God is all-powerful and that God keeps his promises. It is of an intense interest to read the record of the growth of Abraham's faith through the central chapters of the book of Genesis. Lot chooses for himself, and the end is tragedy. Abraham lets God choose for him, and the result is victory. So far, so good. However, God is not finished with Abraham, and so God tests him to see what he will do if the very life of his beloved son Isaac is on the line. And as you know, Abraham passed the test at the altar on Mount Moriah. He believed that God would even raise Isaac from the dead in order to fulfill his promise. Small wonder that the world has come to call Abraham the friend of God. Well, why do I talk to you about Abraham on Faith to Live By today? Surely I want to give you more than a lecture on ancient history. Abraham's life has a lot to say to us about how God works in us, as he did in Abraham so long ago. God finds a person and calls him, and that person is you. And you can ignore God or you can obey him. Obedience, of course, is costly and takes courage. You will encounter famines and testings. You will be tempted to go down to Egypt, and you will be tempted to tell lies to escape pressure. But when you believe God's promises and you obey God fully, you will find that those who trust him wholly find him wholly true. Out of a pagan background, buffeted by trials, Abraham finally becomes an example for all generations, an example of humble obedience. Abraham's trials and testings refined him and purified his faith. And that is the way it is with us as well. He who began a good work in you shall perform it until the day of Jesus Christ. Dear Christian friend, you are clay in the hands of the master potter, and he is fashioning you day by day into a vessel of honor. Before I conclude today, I want you to look at three references you find in the New Testament, statements made by the Lord Jesus concerning Abraham. John 8, verse 58, Jesus said, "Before Abraham was, I am." John 8, verse 56, Jesus said, "Abraham rejoiced to see my day." And Matthew 22, 32, Jesus said, "God is not the God of the dead, but of the living. And God is the God of Abraham." From those three scriptures, we learn three tremendous facts. First of all, Jesus is the eternal one. Secondly, Abraham understood God's plan of redemption way back there, 2,000 years before Jesus appeared. And thirdly, Abraham is right now alive and sharing in God's program. Gigantic truths. But now look at one statement by the Apostle Paul, Romans chapter 4, verse 22. "Abraham believed God, and it was accounted unto him for righteousness." In a passage explaining what you and I must do in order to have eternal life and make heaven our home forever, we are pointed back 4,000 years to Abraham, and that he believe God, and that's why God accepted him. Abraham was a rich man, but his riches didn't buy him salvation. Abraham offered sacrifices, but the sacrifices he offered on altars that he built did not purchase him salvation. Abraham was saved because he believed God. You aren't saved, my friend, because you have white skin or black skin, or because you were born in North America, or whether you were born in Asia. You are saved because Jesus died and took your place on the cross. Abraham believed God.
Do you believe God when the Bible says that God laid on Jesus the iniquity of us all? Do you believe God when the Bible says there's none other name under heaven given amongst men whereby we must be saved? Do you believe God when the Bible says that whosoever shall call upon the name of the Lord shall be saved? It's by believing God that we have eternal life.

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3: Cloudy skies tonight with a 30% chance of showers and a low of 16. Saturday, cloudy, 60% chance of showers with a risk of thunderstorms in the afternoon and a high of 21. Clearing up Saturday evening, a low of 5. Sunny skies expected Sunday with a high of 18. Monday, a mix of sun and cloud, a high of 18 degrees. Then clearing up on Tuesday with a high of 20. Weather impacts every plan. 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
4: Hi, this is Ben Lowell with Back to the Bible Canada and Dr. John Neufeld. On today's program, we continue our series, Rediscovering the Holy Spirit, by looking at a topic that has great relevance for the church today. So let's join Dr. Neufeld as he examines the baptism of the Holy Spirit.
5: The Holy Spirit is given as a gift to all who believe in Christ. Jesus promised that He would live with us and be in us. Indeed, He would remain with us forever. Jesus promised us that the Holy Spirit would be our helper, that He would guide us into all truth, that He would aid us in keeping His word, that He would constantly remind us of Christ, that He would aid us in our study of Scripture, that He would focus our hearts in love and adoration of Christ. Indeed, He would glorify Christ by continually taking what belongs to Jesus and declaring those things to us who believe. Furthermore, the Holy Spirit would convict the world concerning sin, righteousness, and judgment, and we have seen from that the Holy Spirit would prepare the way in getting men and women to hear the gospel. The Holy Spirit will also empower us to share the gospel, and He will produce fruit in us, making us more like Christ, that He would unite believers in unity with other believers. Now, I say all of that because I think it must grieve the Holy Spirit that we have become divided about the Holy Spirit. And this is especially true when it comes to the topic of the baptism of the Holy Spirit. It has become a dividing line among many believers. And so today, in our ongoing study of the Holy Spirit, I want to talk about the baptism of the Holy Spirit. And as I do this, I want to look for a way to be both sensitive to those who have had an experience with the Holy Spirit that may have been accompanied by the speaking in tongues. But I also want to provide a clear exposition of what the Bible actually says about this topic. So where do we start? Let me begin by telling a story that I personally witnessed. While I was a university student now so many years ago, I and a number of others determined to use our opportunity in a secular university to learn how to sensitively and effectively share the gospel with our fellow students. One of our group was a serious young man who had never had the joy of leading anyone to faith in Christ, even while he passionately wanted to. One day, a group of Christians from the more charismatic side of the equation shared with my friend that he needed to be baptized in the Holy Spirit. They prayed over him, my friend began to speak in tongues, and spent the rest of that day worshiping, speaking in tongues, and confessing his love for Christ. The next day, for the first time in his life, he led two people to Christ. Now clearly, his experience seemed to turn a corner in his life, and introduced him to a freedom and joy and power that he had never experienced before. See, what's most amazing is that this is not an unusual experience. countless individuals testify to a similar experience in which they may have been Christians for years, but after a profound encounter with the Holy Spirit, found that their walk with Christ was suddenly transformed, which they refer to as an experience subsequent to their conversion. Up till then, they had never known that this was available. But as joyful and as rich as this experience seems, as we all know, this doctrine introduced a controversy within the church. Those who had had an experience like the one I described will sometimes say that unless others have had the same experience, they have not received the baptism of the Spirit, and so a doctrine has arisen which introduced the church to a kind of two-tiered Christian faith, or a two-class Christianity, which has brought harm and mistrust and an unnecessary division among believers. What begins to happen is that the church is divided into what Wayne Grudem calls a we-they mentality that leads to jealousy and pride and divisiveness. Far from seeing a spirit of love develop, a spirit of condemnation has developed. So how do we get beyond that? Well, since this program is called Back to the Bible, well, the first question to ask and answer is the question of what the Bible actually says about the baptism of the Holy Spirit. Does the New Testament really teach that Christians can get stuck between Easter and Pentecost? Are we really to believe that having entered into the new covenant by the blood of Christ, that to trust in Christ and in Christ alone is not sufficient for all that we need for life and godliness? And if that were indeed true, could Jesus really have said while on the cross, "It is finished"? Or could Paul have really said, as he did in Galatians 6:14, "Far be it from me to boast except in the cross of our Lord Jesus Christ"? I say this because it can become easy to boast in the baptism of the Holy Spirit as an experience that is still lacking from those who only trust in the cross. So the New Testament, I think, is plain. Our sufficiency is in Christ alone and in the salvation He has created. Nothing needs to be added. The work of the Holy Spirit is to remind us of what Christ has accomplished. But that leads us to the question, what then is this thing called the baptism of the Holy Spirit? And what happened at Pentecost 50 days after the death and resurrection of Christ? But rather than letting our experience tell us what the Bible says, let's turn it around. Let's let the Bible define or explain what it is that we've experienced. So let's start with a phrase, baptism in the Holy Spirit, or baptism with the Holy Spirit, and find every occasion in the New Testament where that phrase is used, and let's see if we can understand what our Bible is actually teaching us about this. What may be surprising to many who have not studied this matter is that there are only 7 passages in the New Testament that speak of being baptized in the Holy Spirit. And it may be even more surprising to find out that the first 4 times the phrase appears are in all 4 Gospels, in Matthew, Mark, Luke, and John, and they retell or repeat the same phrase, a phrase that was used by John the Baptist. John the Baptist, who serves as the one who prepares the way for the coming of Jesus, is explaining the difference between himself and Jesus. He says, "I'm baptizing you in water for repentance." That is, I'm preparing you for the coming of the Messiah. "But the one who comes after me," that is the Messiah, "is greater and mightier and more important than I am, because he will baptize you with the Holy Spirit and with fire." Now, from reading the context, it's clear that the baptism with fire refers to the great judgment that's coming. "When God separates out humanity," says John, "he will be like an ancient farmer separating the wheat from the chaff. He will bring the wheat into the barn and burn the chaff with fire." So for John, the baptism with fire is like a farmer burning chaff, and the baptism of the Spirit is like a farmer bringing the wheat into the barn. In that passage, it's clear, without going into all the complexities of John's message, it's this, that when he speaks of Jesus bringing a baptism of the Spirit, he means that Jesus will bring salvation, the age of blessing, and with it the reward of heaven to all who repent and wait for the Messiah. Well, it's impossible to build a two-tier approach to the Christian faith from that.

0: be baptized with the Holy Spirit not many days from now. The next occurrence, taken from Acts 11:15, has Peter speaking to the church in Jerusalem about the conversion of a group of Gentiles in Caesarea. Peter says that he was declaring the gospel to a centurion and his household. And as he was doing that, the Holy Spirit fell on the room, indicating they'd all gotten saved. And then, in order to explain how it was possible to come to the conclusion that a group of uncircumcised, pork-eating Gentiles could get saved and included among the people of God, he says, "And I remember the word of the Lord, how he said, 'John baptized with water, but you will be baptized with the Holy Spirit.'" So Acts 11:15 refers back to Acts 1:5, where Jesus promised that the baptism of the Holy Spirit would occur to all his followers. Peter says that this group of Gentiles had also received the baptism of the Holy Spirit, and that must prove that they are also the followers of Jesus. So again, the baptism of the Spirit refers to something that happens to all who follow Jesus. It is the evidence that we are in Christ or have been saved. And that leads us to the question, was the Pentecostal experience of the baptism of the Holy Spirit an experience which all believers had, or was it to be considered an extra anointing of power after a person comes to believe? I know that those who argue that since Pentecost happened 50 days after the crucifixion and resurrection, then there must be a time gap between the salvation of the disciples and their baptism in the Spirit. And in this, they say, this is a template for us. First we're saved, and then we're baptized with the Spirit, and the two events happen either simultaneously or separately. And when we come back, we're going to consider this question more fully. What indeed is the baptism of the Holy Spirit, and when does it occur?
1: 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The Candid with Calloway podcast. And Dr. John Neufeld is the first guest. Each week, Phil Calloway will sit down with a different guest to talk honestly about trials, suffering, hope, family, and how Jesus meets us through it all. Hear Dr. John Neufeld talk candidly with his friend Phil about losing his wife, Kathy, and how God saw him through deep grief and continues to walk with him every day. Coming September 17th on YouTube, Candid with Calloway promises honest conversations about things we're all facing but don't always know how to talk about. If you've experienced grief, you'll find wisdom to encourage you, comfort in knowing you're not alone, and a reminder that Jesus is Lord, even in the midst of the pain we all experience. So subscribe today to the Laugh Again TV YouTube channel, or for more information, call us at 1-800-663-2425.
0: I have said that the New Testament contains seven references to the phrase baptism of the Holy Spirit. We've looked at the first six of them. The first four are said by John the Baptist, the next is said by Jesus, and the sixth is spoken by Peter, quoting the words of Jesus. But now let's have a look at the last use of the phrase, which is found in 1 Corinthians 12:13. This is very important because Paul puts into theology and into practical experience of God's people that which was predicted by John the Baptist and that which was promised by Jesus. My Bible, the English Standard Version, translates this verse as reading, "For in one spirit we were all baptized into one body." But some English translations say in 1 Corinthians 12:13, "By one spirit we were all baptized into one body." Now, if that second translation is right, it would seem to indicate that the Holy Spirit is doing the baptism. So if that is the correct translation, then it would seem that in Acts 1:5, Jesus is baptizing us into the Holy Spirit, and in 1 Corinthians 12:13, that it's the Holy Spirit that's baptizing us into the body of Christ. But if that's the case, then Paul in 1 Corinthians 12:13 is not speaking of the same thing Jesus was referring to in Acts 1:5. And that's what some people argue. They'll say that Jesus and Paul are referring to a completely different experience. Paul is referring to something that happens to all believers, and Jesus is referring to an extra anointing of power on believers after their conversion. I understand that, but let me share with you a difficulty with that as well. in the original, that is, in the Greek language, the actual wording of this text written by Paul is almost identical to the wording of Jesus.

0: The only difference is that Jesus says baptized in the Holy Spirit, and Paul says baptized in one Spirit. But apart from that, the wording is identical between Jesus and Paul. So clearly, Paul and Jesus are referring to the same thing. Paul is using the exact same words that both John the Baptist and Jesus used. Jesus, Paul, and John the Baptist were speaking of the same thing. Now, once we acknowledge that, everything else becomes plain. In 1 Corinthians 12:13, Paul says to believers, "We were all baptized into one Spirit." And according to Paul, something needs to be added. We were also all baptized into the body of believers. Now, I'm convinced that the second baptism that Paul speaks of into the body of believers refers to water baptism, but I really don't want to get diverted in that point. The important point that I want us to notice is the first part of the equation. Let's not miss that the idea for all of us who are the people of God is that we have been baptized into the Holy Spirit. This is our common experience. Every believer has that, and that binds us all together. But still, someone might object. If that's true, why in Acts 8 do the Samaritans hear the word of God and believe, and then only later do Peter and John go to Samaria, lay their hands on them, and then they receive the Holy Spirit? Now, whatever we make of that experience, we should not make it contradict 1 Corinthians 12:13. And we should notice that in Acts 8, we are told of a man named Simon the sorcerer, of whom we are told in Acts 8:13 that he himself also believed. And then later in Acts 8:21, Peter tells Simon the sorcerer that he has no part in this matter, that is the matter of the salvation of Jesus. Now I point this out because in the New Testament, we are told that there is a believing and then there is a believing. What seems most likely in the Acts 8 account is that the people of Samaria, after hearing the gospel, had a kind of believing that was not yet a repentance unto genuine faith. In other words, they had not truly been converted until Peter and John showed up, and then the Holy Spirit fell on them. And the other account that's used is found in Acts 19, where Paul meets a group of people in Ephesus and asks them, and I'm reading from Acts 19, verse 2, "Did you receive the Holy Spirit after you believed?" And we know those people said, "No, we didn't even know there was a Holy Spirit." But this passage is quickly explained because these people were not believers in Jesus, but in the ministry of John the Baptist. We know from church history that there were followers of John the Baptist who refused Jesus well into the 4th century. Paul was encountering this group of people who had never yet come to Christ. And so we're left with no biblical examples of anyone receiving a baptism of the Holy Spirit sometime after conversion, and we have the Bible telling us in no uncertain language that all believers have received the baptism of the Holy Spirit. One should hope that this clear biblical evidence should be persuasive. But then what do we make of my friend who was a believer, claimed to receive a baptism of the Spirit, and became effective in evangelism for the first time? Let me try to answer that question. Right experience, wrong explanation of the experience. That's my take on it. Let me explain. Anyone reading through the book of Acts will be struck by the use of very expressive language concerning the activity of the Holy Spirit. Luke tells us of the Holy Spirit coming upon people, of filling people, of being poured out upon people, of falling upon people, of people being led by the Spirit. These are the images that we find in the book. For instance, in Acts 4, we're told of the arrest of Peter and John. They're released, they're threatened, then the believers gather to pray. They recognize God's sovereignty in the arrest and in the persecution they were facing, and they prayed that God would give them boldness to declare the word without fear. Then in Acts 4:31, it says, "And when they had prayed, the place in which they were gathered together was shaken, and they were all filled with the Holy Spirit." See, the question is, weren't they filled with the Holy Spirit before that? Yes, in fact, they were. In Acts chapter 2, we are told that on the day of Pentecost, these same people were filled with the Holy Spirit, but suddenly, the Holy Spirit fell on them afresh. And it's as if they are described as empty vessels and the Holy Spirit rushes in, filling them again. See, in many ways, this language is intended to be seen as experiential language. While it is true that every single believer is baptized in the Holy Spirit, so that we have been immersed into the reality of the Holy Spirit and become the people of the Holy Spirit, still the Bible wants to tell us that it's not the end of the matter. There are awaiting believers countless acts of the Holy Spirit where He renews us, convicts us of a sin we have learned to ignore, emboldens us afresh, excites a new love for Christ in us, and gives us a gift of the Holy Spirit we may have never had before. And some of those experiences are so profound that they radically, if you will allow me to use the word, they radically supercharge our walk in Christ. And more so, we are to seek this renewing of the Holy Spirit. The Bible commands us to do it. This is why Ephesians 5:18 encourages us over and over again to be filled with the Holy Spirit. We are to always be open to fresh encounters with the Holy Spirit, for He is the one who revives us. And once we've received the Holy Spirit at our conversion, we should never be content to let that become a stale theology in and of itself. We seek new encounters with Him. So let's be clear. According to the Apostle Paul, according to the only passage in Scripture that definitively speaks on this issue, the baptism of the Holy Spirit occurred at conversion. All members of the body of Christ have had this experience. Furthermore, as Paul later says, we were all given the Spirit to drink, meaning we have all believers, been watered, even drenched in the Holy Spirit. Bible teacher Anthony Thistleton said it well. The context is decisive for the meaning of this verse. Entry into the communal reality of being in Christ through the agency of the Holy Spirit is what makes Christians Christians, and all stand on the same footing as members incorporated into Christ. And that's what binds us all together. But it's not the end of the story. We need to seek to be renewed, set with hearts aflame for Christ afresh. For if all our experiences in Christ are but years old, seek to encounter the Holy Spirit afresh. Ask Him to fill you anew.
1: John, as we've chatted off the air, I think this brings up a whole lot of thinking about the past and past years and past decades and how we dealt with the spiritual gifts so differently. But let me ask you one question first. The baptism of the Holy Spirit, do I discover then all these new gifts of ministry that I would have never had before conversion?
0: Yeah, obviously the Holy Spirit gives to us the power to serve Christ, to glorify Christ, and to bring life to the body of believers in a way that I could never have done when I wasn't in Christ. So, yes, the Holy Spirit gives gifts, and they are individually assigned to every single believer. That's, I think, the basic theology there.
1: Now, when I was growing up, there was all this stir about almost ranking gifts. Some people felt more prideful because they had one gift over another.
0: And I do think that there are times when certain gifts are more required than others. You know, I always said that if you're in a group of believers and everyone's as healthy as a horse, don't pray for the gift of healing because nobody needs that. And it would seem to me that the gifts that are most needed are those gifts that answer the heartfelt cry of people at various times in different ways. You know, so in one place, you know, a gift of administration may be higher than all others. In another place, it may be just a gift of encouragement or some other gift. So I think the ranking of gifts depends upon the needs of God's people at any hour.
1: Okay, our time is short, but one more question. What about spiritual gift tests?
0: Yeah, such a good question. You know, I think sometimes those tests are more an analysis of our personality style. I would rather have us discover what supernatural things the Holy Spirit is stirring in our own hearts and then to go according to that.
1: Thanks so much, John. Back to the Bible Canada, leading you forward in your walk with Jesus every day.

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1: Today's story is from my missionary friend Doug Nichols. In the 1980s, while serving as a missionary in the Philippines, Doug attended a monthly missionary breakfast in Manila. During one meeting, a missionary lady from south of the city stood up and asked if anyone could help host a short-term missions team passing through Manila. They simply needed someone to meet them at the airport, provide a place to sleep for one night, and return them to the airport the next day. Nobody volunteered. As the meeting ended, Doug noticed the missionary sitting alone with tears in her eyes. He asked what was wrong, and she said, "I don't know what I'm going to do." Doug's missionary team was small. They had very little money and only two aging vehicles that spent as much time in the repair shop as they did on the road. Still, Doug said, "We'll help." In his mind, he pictured three or four young people, maybe six if they traveled in packs, but he casually asked, "How many are on the team?" 30, she replied. 30? Doug smiled as confidently as he could while his brain shouted, 30? The day finally arrived, and just before they were scheduled to leave for the airport, someone delivered more wonderful news. Both of their vehicles had broken down. Perfect. With no plan B and certainly no plan C, Doug climbed into a taxi and headed for the airport. After greeting all 30 young people, Doug hired 10 taxis, putting three passengers in each, and gave each driver the address of a restaurant near his home where they would all meet for supper. Imagine. What he forgot was that when several Manila taxi drivers are headed to the same destination, they don't just drive there, they race. The moment his driver heard the address, he revved the engine. Doug barely had both feet inside the taxi when they were weaving through traffic like they were auditioning for an action movie. Doug politely asked the driver to slow down. He ignored him. "If you don't slow down, I'm not paying," said Doug, knowing this would work. It didn't. The guy laughed. "I don't care," the driver said. "I'm going to win." For him, customer satisfaction ranked just below victory. They screeched into the parking lot in third place. As soon as the taxi stopped, all three passengers leaped out, looking grateful to discover they had survived. One by one, the other taxis arrived, unloading wide-eyed young missionaries who were kissing the ground and thanking God they had made it. Several told Doug it was the most terrifying ride of their lives. After supper, they walked about a mile to Doug's home. Christian neighbors were away on vacation, so they kindly let them use their house. 15 boys slept next door, while 15 girls stayed at Doug and Margaret's place. There were no spare beds, so every available spot became a bedroom. The floor, under tables, on top of tables, couches, and anywhere else a sleeping bag would fit. With only one bathroom, they quickly discovered the spiritual gift of taking short showers. The next day, they found transportation back to the airport that involved less speed, more common sense, and no one trying to break the sound barrier. Looking back, Doug can smile. This is what he says: "Hospitality is rarely convenient. Sometimes it arrives unannounced with 30 guests, two broken vehicles, and 10 race car drivers." But Doug continues, "God has a way of using our willingness, even when our resources seem completely inadequate." It's so true. As Scripture reminds us, "Do not neglect to show hospitality to strangers, for thereby some have entertained angels unawares." That's Hebrews 13:2. Doug doesn't know if they met any angels that weekend, but he discovered that when we open our hearts, God somehow provides enough grace for whatever comes through the front door.
0: Sometimes we don't need something new. We need to remember what we already know. That's why our friends at Back to the Bible Canada created What's So Good About Jesus, a free 6-chapter booklet that walks through the gospel. 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
4: Cloudy skies tonight with a 30% chance of showers and a low of 16. Saturday, cloudy, 60% chance of showers with a risk of thunderstorms in the afternoon and a high of 21. Clearing up Saturday evening, a low of 5. Sunny skies expected Sunday with a high of 18. Monday, a mix of sun and cloud, a high of 18 degrees. Then clearing up on Tuesday with a high of 20. Weather impacts every plan. 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

A warm welcome to our program, Prophecy for Today, where we study biblical prophecy and its application to our daily life. It's a wonderful day to worship God. I'm William Steves. Let's pray. Dear Heavenly Father, I rejoice today in your wonderful salvation. It's a thing that's hard to understand, how the God of infinity could condescend to care for someone as small as me. And that was when I was a rebel and an enemy of the righteousness of God. Nevertheless, you loved me. You sent your own Son to die for me. And Lord, I thank you for your wonderful mercy. May you be glorified as the great Redeemer, and may many more souls be added to the throng of your worshipers. Because it is in the name of Jesus Christ, my Savior, I pray. Amen.

Maranatha, friends, the Lord is coming. Today's letter comes from Manitoba. Our listener writes, "Thank you so much for standing for the truth and faithfully spreading the gospel. I pray you would never turn away." The Apostle Paul cautions us about making shipwreck, and so it is our careful prayer and trust that God will keep us faithful for him. Malachi 2:17. "Ye have wearied the Lord with your words. Yet ye say, wherein have we wearied him? When ye say, everyone that doeth evil is good in the sight of the Lord, and he delighteth in them. Or, where is the God of judgment?" Scripture teaches that God is wearied by a contention that is altogether too common today, the claim that evil is good, or good is evil. This is a hallmark of our society. We live in a culture that celebrates all form of perversion. It enables and enjoys addiction. It glories in wickedness. On the other hand, our culture spits on the cross of Christ. It mocks the gospel. It laughs at the call to holiness. As believers, we must be exceedingly careful that we do not begin to conform to a world that hates God. We must instead be transformed by the renewing of our minds so we can prove what is that good and acceptable and perfect will of God. You are listening to Prophecy for Today. I'm William Steves. The September edition of the Gospel Standard is available upon request. 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

0: And now, the familiar voice of Pastor Perry F. Rockwood, who is at home with the Lord.
1: Shall we pray? Heavenly Father, we bow before Thee today with thanksgiving, rejoicing, and praise to Thy holy name. Father, I pray for each one listening in today. I think of those who are sick and aged, and sorrowing and lonely, and those with special burdens to bear. I pray for the young people today. Lord, help them to come to Christ for salvation and then to commit their lives to the will of God and to the purpose of God for each one. Undertake for the broadcast and the needs at this time. In Jesus' name, amen. The term Antichrist is to many one of great vagueness, but to the apostles and to the church for several centuries, it was of a very definite and fearful meaning. It designated the last and the greatest of the enemies of God and of His Christ, one who would oppose and exalt himself above all that is called God. In present day theological literature, the word Antichrist is frequently found, but generally it is used by the writer to describe any antagonistic force opposed to whatever is conceived to be moral or spiritual. In the early church, however, the belief was held that the Antichrist was to be a real person and not merely a figurative or symbolic character. Furthermore, the Bible teaches clearly that before the end of the world or this age, there would be an apostasy, a real turning against the Word of God, compromise, deception. It would substitute the lie for the truth. It would be a counterfeit faith. Then, also, that the last representative and leader of this apostasy would be a man, the man of sin, the wicked one, the son of perdition, that this man would attain universal dominion, all nations being subject to him, and that during this time of his reign, he would persecute and put to death those who sought to uphold their faith in the Lord Jesus Christ. Yes, that's exactly what the early church believed and what the Bible teaches. Now, when we look at the Word of God, especially 2 Thessalonians 2, 1-14, I want you to notice in verse 3, Paul associates two outstanding events as preceding the day of the Lord. First, the falling away, or the apostasy, and secondly, the manifestation of the man of sin. Now the question arises, what relation has Antichrist to the apostasy? Is he the cause of it, or is he the product of it? Some commentators believe that he is the cause of it. They say he leads the church astray by his miracles and lying wonders and by his heretical teaching. Well, Paul's teaching in verse 7 is that the mystery of iniquity was already at work. Undoubtedly, this refers to a certain kind of apostasy that was then present. In 1 John 2:18, John writes, "Little children, it is the last time. And as ye have heard that Antichrist shall come, even now are there many Antichrists." So, we could say that Antichrist produces apostasies, but apostasies produces more Antichrists. So, there's kind of an interaction here, one to the other. Nevertheless, the man of sin will one day be revealed and stand forth and represent all that these other antichrists down through the centuries have been representing. So, what produces apostasy? Well, that's the teaching of antichrist, and it's the teaching that we see all over the nation today. The answer, of course, 2 Thessalonians 2:11, "And for this cause, God shall send them strong delusion that they should believe a lie." What is this lie that in the last day men and women will believe, on the basis of which they will be damned? Well, it's the opposite of the truth that Paul mentions in verses 13 and 14 of 2 Thessalonians 2, the truth concerning God, the author of our salvation, and the Lord Jesus Christ who effected that salvation. So we may say that the lie is of theological character. It is a theological lie. Now, it may seem strange to associate the word theology with Antichrist, but not so. You see, theology is that branch of religion or religious science that teaches of God, his nature, attributes, love, etc. Does Antichrist treat of God at all? Perhaps to our amazement, it might be said on the authority of verse 4 that that is the supreme truth of which he speaks. Observe there that the word God occurs four times, who opposes and exalteth himself above all that is called God, or that is worshipped, so that he as God sitteth in the temple of God, showing himself that he is God. Now, how differently this verse would sound if we read that he sits in the temple of the devil, that he shows himself that he is the devil. But not so. He sits in the temple of God. He wants to be known as God. He shows himself that he is God. Therefore, we may believe that he is one of the greatest theologians of all times. He has a definite theological outlook, and at the center of his theology system is a doctrine of God. But of course, it's a substitute. It's a wrong God. It's a false Christ. You see, as Antichrist, he doesn't just wage war against Christ, but he takes the place of Christ. Now, we can see this on the horizon today in the world church, in the world economic system that's certainly being formed, and in the world governmental system that's being formed today. Oh, it's so wonderful to see the stage being set. And I believe that the next great event is the coming of the Lord. And the question is, are you ready to meet him? Are you living for God? What place has God in your life, in your home? Have you trusted him as your personal Savior because he died for you on Calvary's cross and shed his blood for the forgiveness of your sins? Oh, today, I trust that you will receive him by faith. We'd love to hear from you, love to send literature. If you are saved, let's go all out for God. Consecrate our lives to him afresh. 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Our United States address, the People's Gospel Hour, Box 55862, Boston, Massachusetts, 02205. 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
3: Cloudy skies tonight with a 30% chance of showers and a low of 16. Saturday, cloudy, 60% chance of showers with a risk of thunderstorms in the afternoon and a high of 21. Clearing up Saturday evening, a low of 5. Sunny skies expected Sunday with a high of 18. Monday, a mix of sun and cloud, a high of 18 degrees. Then clearing up on Tuesday with a high of 20. Weather impacts every plan. 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
1: I'm Candace Dirksen with your local news, streaming now through the Discover Westman app. Manitoba's renewed K-12 physical and health education curriculum is being piloted voluntarily this school year, with some parents raising concerns about age appropriateness and parental involvement. Manitoba Teacher Society President Lillian Clausen says teachers are prepared to handle sensitive topics.
2: The Manitoba Teacher Society believes that their teachers are well-trained professionals. They know their students. They learn and get to know their students from September throughout the year. They know how the students in their classrooms learn.
1: Again, the renewed curriculum is being tested through a voluntary pilot this school year. The race is official for head of council in Killarney, Turtle Mountain. Current Mayor Janice Smith will be going head-to-head with former Mayor Merv Tweed. Senior election official Megan Cuvalier shares more.
3: Yes, we have a fairly large amount of candidates this year. We've got two vying for spot of mayor, and we have 11 candidates seeking office of councillor. So a very large field for the public to select from. Janice is our current mayor up until election day, and Merv has actually served as well for a term here as mayor of Killarney Turtle Mountain. So, yeah, both very familiar with the position.
1: A candidates debate is being held Monday, October 19th at the Shamrock Center from 7 to 9 p.m., hosted by CJRB Radio and the Killarney Guide. And the list is finalized for those vying for head of council and for a seat around the council table for the municipality of Boissevain-Morton. Current councillor Rob Adams and Terry Lussier are running for head of council. Senior election official Leo Poulin shares what voters can expect come October 28th when it comes to the six councillor seats.
4: Yes, so we have six positions available for the for council, and we were fortunate to get 10 names forward running for those positions. It's a mix of current or existing councillors, former councillors, and new individuals putting their name forward. So it's a great mix, and we're looking forward to the election process and the end results.
1: And a candidates debate is scheduled for the October 14th at the Boissevain Community Center on South Railway from 7 to 9. 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
1: Cloudy skies tonight with a 30% chance of showers and a low of 16. Saturday, cloudy, 60% chance of showers with a risk of thunderstorms in the afternoon and a high of 21. Clearing up Saturday evening, a low of 5. Sunny skies expected Sunday with a high of 18. Monday, a mix of sun and cloud, a high of 18 degrees. Then clearing up on Tuesday with a high of 20. Weather impacts every plan. 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

0: Unleashing God's Truth, One Verse at a Time. Here is John MacArthur with Grace to You.
1: Now, the primary thrust here is that God does not judge us on the basis of our profession. He does not judge us on the basis of our relationships. He does not judge the Jew on the basis of his Abrahamic heritage. He does not judge you on the basis of your identification with a church. He judges on the basis of the product of your life.
2: Welcome to Grace to You with the Bible teaching of John MacArthur. I'm your host, Phil Johnson. Think of the most upstanding person you know, your generous neighbor, your faithful friend, your self-sacrificing coworker. Certainly, you're going to have a much more favorable opinion of that person than, say, a violent gang member, or a repeat felon wanted for armed robbery, or a murderer locked away in a state penitentiary. But the question is, does God share those views? Is he less likely to condemn your clean-living neighbor than the hardened criminal? Bottom line, can anyone earn an exemption from God's judgment? For answers, John MacArthur takes you to Romans 2, showing you that when it comes to sin, no one is without excuse. That's the title of John's study, and now here is John with today's lesson.
1: Tonight we continue our series in Paul's Epistle to the Romans, chapter 2. Every time I come to the study of the Word of God, I concentrate on the reality that this is, in fact, God's very message to us. That we're not dealing with some kind of secondhand commentary on what God thinks, but this is His own precious Word. And the Scripture claims for itself that every word of God is pure, and that all Scripture is given to perfect the man of God. And so as we approach the Word of God tonight, we hear God speak to our own perfection. We're looking at verses 1 through 16 of Romans chapter 2 and taking it slowly as we go through this section. And we've entitled the section, Principles of Judgment. Principles of Judgment. The New Testament says, it is appointed unto men once to die, and after this the judgment. So that all of human history moves inexorably and unavoidably toward the final sentencing. The writer of Hebrews warned then of a fearful judgment of fiery indignation which would devour God's adversaries. And he records in the 10th chapter of Hebrews these words, "Vengeance belongs unto me, I will recompense, says the Lord, and again the Lord shall judge his people." And then he says, "It is a fearful thing to fall into the hands of the living God." God will judge, and God will judge all men, and if that's true, we need to know that. And so God has constantly in the pages of Scripture warned us. But a question of great importance now faces us. If all men will face the judgment of God, what then will be the standard for that judgment? How is it that He is going to judge us? What criterion will He use? What are the elements of judgment? On what basis will men be condemned and sent to hell forever? And on what basis will men be sent to heaven forever? Well, I believe the basis of judgment is given in the 16 verses of the first chapter, or the second chapter of Romans, rather. In these 16 verses, the Apostle Paul gives us six principles for divine judgment. The six factors by which God judges men. Let me just remind you of the six, and then we'll pick it up where we left off last time. Number one, God judges on the basis of knowledge. Secondly, on the basis of truth. Thirdly, on the basis of guilt. Fourthly, on the basis of deeds. Fifthly, on the basis of impartiality. And sixthly, on the basis of motives. Now keep in mind, as we are looking at the second chapter of Romans, that this chapter is not in isolation, but is a part of a very large picture in which Paul presents the gospel of Jesus Christ. Back in chapter 1, verse 16, he brought up the gospel of Jesus Christ. And then beginning in verse 18, he starts to explain what it is. Gospel means good news, but before you can hear the good news, you have to hear the bad news. And so for chapter 1 and 2 and the first part of chapter 3, the news is all bad. Man is sinful. He is immoral. Even at his highest ethical point, he falls short of God's standard. And he is under the stain and the condemnation of sin. So that when you come to chapter 3, verse 19, you read this. We know that whatever things the law saith, it saith to them that are under the law, that every mouth may be stopped, and all the world may become guilty before God. Therefore, by the deeds of the law, there shall no flesh be justified in his sight, for by law, or by the law, is the knowledge of sin. In other words, the first three chapters are designed to stop every mouth, so that there is nobody who can claim that he is exempt from God's judgment. There is no one who can claim that he doesn't need to be evaluated by the divine standard. And so from chapter 1:18 through 3:20, we have all bad news. Now that is really a setup, folks, as I'm sure you know if you study the book of Romans, because in chapter 3, verse 21, the news is good. And it begins to talk about how Christ saves man from his lostness. Now, as we looked at chapter 1, we saw basically a condemnation of pagan man, immoral man. And as we're looking at chapter 2, we're seeing more of an emphasis on the outwardly moral, religious, self-righteous man. But both come up into the same category at the end. Both are condemned. Whether an immoral, pagan, debased lifestyle, such as chapter 1, verses 18 to 32, or an outwardly moral, religious, self-righteous lifestyle, such as in chapter 2, it all ends up the same way. Man is a sinner and condemned to judgment. Now let's go back and look at these single elements that make up the six principles of judgment. Verse 1 reminds us that God will judge according to knowledge. Listen to it. Therefore, thou art inexcusable, O man, whosoever thou art that judgest, for wherein thou judgest another, thou condemnest thyself, for thou that judgest doest the same things. In other words, God is going to judge you on the basis of what you know. And the fact that you know enough to be judged is indicated by the fact that you judge other people. And if you judge others, then you must know the standard. He's speaking most particularly to the Jew who would sit in condemnation on the Gentile, and he would agree with verses 18 to 32 of chapter 1. He would agree that the Gentile is to be condemned, only he would hold himself as apart from such condemnation, and in fact, Paul says he is equally condemned because if he can judge another, then he knows the standard, and knowing the standard, he does the very same things. So God will judge men according to their knowledge. And we went into detail on that. Secondly, God judges according to truth. But we are sure that the judgment of God is according to truth, verse 2 says, against them who commit such things. And thinkest thou this, O man, that judgest them that do such things and doest the same, that thou shalt escape the judgment of God? You see, the hypocrite's hope is that God will not judge on the basis of truth. He will judge on the basis of the surface delusion. But he will not. He will judge on the basis of the truth. He will not exonerate people for a form of godliness, for an outward appearance of godliness. He will judge on the basis of an inward reality. And no man can hide the truth of what is inside from God. In Job 8:13, it says, the hypocrite's hope shall perish. In Job 36:13, it says, the hypocrites in heart heap up wrath. So God will judge by knowledge, as revealed in the ability we have to hold other people to a standard, and God will judge by truth, the real facts, not the facade. Thirdly, God will judge on the basis of guilt. We talked about that in verses 4 and 5. Despisest thou the riches of his goodness and forbearance and long-suffering, not knowing that the goodness of God leadeth thee to repentance? But after thy hardness or hard and unconverted heart, treasurest up unto thyself wrath against the day of wrath and revelation of the righteous judgment of God. And here what he's saying is, you're guilty of despising the goodness of God. God has been merciful and gracious and kind and loving and patient. And instead of you following that goodness to repentance, your hard and unconverted heart in rejecting it has been piling up wrath which will be poured out on the day of judgment. And you are guilty of the severest abuse of God's grace. Now, fourthly, and for tonight, God judges on the basis of deeds. He judges on the basis of deeds. Verse 6, follow as I read. Who will render to every man according to his deeds. That's the key verse. He will render to every man according to his deeds. To them who by patient continuance and well-doing seek for glory and honor and incorruption or immortality, eternal life. But unto them that are contentious and do not obey the truth, but obey unrighteousness, indignation and wrath, tribulation and anguish upon every soul of man that doeth evil, of the Jew first and also of the Greek. But glory, honor, and peace to every man that worketh good, to the Jew first and also to the Greek. For there is no respect of persons with God. Now look at verse 6. God will render to every man according to his deeds. And then in verse 7, to them who by patient continuance and well-doing seek for glory, honor, and immortality, eternal life. But unto them that are contentious and do not obey the truth, but obey unrighteousness, indignation, and wrath. And then he repeats essentially similar thoughts and says it doesn't matter whether you're a Jew or a Greek, it's all going to come out the same because God has no respect of persons. Now this passage is very simple at first reading, but it has some very complex theological thought in it, so I hope the Lord will really lead us as we think these things through. We saw when we read Revelation 20 that God is going to judge men according to their works. It said it twice, according to their works, according to their works. And this is saying the very same thing. The basic truth is in verse 6. Men will be judged according to their deeds, their works. Now that is not a new concept. That is a concept that is all throughout the scripture. In Jeremiah 17:10, it says, I, the Lord, search the heart. I test the conscience, even to give every man according to his ways and according to the fruit of his doings. In Isaiah 3, verses 10 and 11, it says, say to the righteous that it shall be well with them, for they shall eat the fruit of their doings. Woe unto the wicked, it shall be ill for him, for the reward of his hands shall be given him. The Old Testament then tells us that God will judge on the basis of the product, the works, the deeds, the life pattern of an individual. You say, well, that's really an Old Testament thought, isn't it? That's certainly not New Testament. No, it's equally New Testament, that God will judge men on the basis of their works. In Matthew chapter 16, and I want to show you some verses. You don't need to turn to them, but you might want to jot them down. I want to show you some verses in the New Testament that emphasize the same truth. In Matthew 16:27, it says, for the Son of Man shall come in the glory of his Father with his angels. Speaking of that great time of judgment in the future. And then he shall reward every man according to his works. Same concept. According to his works. Even in 1 Corinthians 3, a familiar passage to all of us. We find in verse 8 that each of us shall receive his own reward according to his own labor. Some of us have built upon a foundation, gold, silver, precious stones, wood, hay, and stubble, and every man's work shall be made manifest, for the day shall declare it, because it shall be revealed by fire, and the fire shall test every man's work of what sort it is. If any man's work abide which he's built upon it, he shall receive a reward. If any man's work shall be burned, he shall suffer loss. But he himself shall be saved, yet as by fire. In 2 Corinthians chapter 5, verse 10, we read similarly, we must all appear before the judgment seat of Christ, that everyone may receive the things done in his body according to that he hath done, whether it be good or worthless. Even Galatians, that great epistle, extolling grace, says this, chapter 6, verse 7, be not deceived, God is not mocked, for whatever a man sows, that shall he also reap. For he that soweth to his flesh shall of the flesh reap corruption, and he that soweth to the Spirit shall of the Spirit reap life everlasting. And let us not be weary in well-doing, for in due season we shall reap if we what? Don't faint. And you find the same principle elsewhere in the New Testament. There is a place for works in judgment, both of the unbeliever and the believer. In Romans 14:12, it says, "So then every one of us shall give account of himself to God." Now let's go back to the second chapter of Romans. Whether you're looking in the Old Testament or the New Testament, and those are just sample scriptures, you will find many, many scriptures that remind us that God will judge men on the basis of their deeds. Now, the primary thrust here is that God does not judge us on the basis of our profession. He does not judge us on the basis of our relationships. He does not judge the Jew on the basis of his Abrahamic heritage. He does not judge you on the basis of your identification with a church. He judges on the basis of the product of your life. The question will not be whether a man is a Jew or whether he's a Gentile, whether he is heathen, whether he is religious, whether he goes to church or doesn't go to church. The issue is, does his life manifest obedience to God? That's the issue. The actions of men, now mark it, form an infallible index to their character. That is what the scripture says again and again. By their fruit you shall what? You shall know them. The life pattern, the life mode, if you will, the works and the deeds of life are an infallible index to character. And so this forms one of the unchanging standards by which God judges. In fact, you might say there are only two classes of people in the world. That's all. Just two. My grandfather used to say the saints and the ain'ts. There are only two classes of people in the world. Those who obey God and those who do not obey God. None of us perfectly obeys God. But there are some people in the world who don't obey God at all. And there are others who seek to obey. Those are the two kinds of people. So every man faces an impartial judge who has a comprehensive record of that man's deeds. And by that record will his eternal destiny be determined, says Paul. I read this week about a new publishing effort that's being made in the area of children's books. And through the marvel of computer printing, a company has designed a storybook series which can feature your own child. All you have to do is send in your child's name, the names of your child's friends, your child's school, and the name of the teacher, and something about the child's life and what they like and so forth and so on, and they will, through the computer, put your child into the whole story and send you a book about your child. That's a fairy tale. That's a fantasy world. But God has a book about everybody's life that is absolutely on target. And by that record shall God judge. Now, some of you are getting a little nervous. That's why you kind of laughed. You just had to let it out. You're saying, MacArthur, you sound like a works righteousness person. And those of you who've been here for any time know that I'm not, so let me try to help you a little bit. Somebody's going to say, well, salvation by works. I've been accused of teaching that before. Somebody's going to say, you're talking about a works salvation. No, I'm not talking about that because the Bible doesn't teach that. The Bible doesn't teach that you can be saved by your works. The Bible teaches just the opposite. Not of works, lest any man should boast. The Bible never teaches salvation by works. In Psalm 115, Verse 1, it says, "Not unto us, O Lord, not unto us, but unto thy name give glory for thy mercy." In other words, for whatever we are, the glory is not ours, not unto us, but unto your name. In the 48th chapter of the prophet Isaiah, we find another indication of the thought of the writer in the Old Testament in regard to this subject. In verse 11, for mine own sake, even for mine own sake will I do it. For how should my name be polluted? And I will not give my glory unto another. In other words, God says, I will do what I will do. I will save and I will fulfill my promise for my sake. And I will not give it to someone else to do that, lest I give my glory to another. So to maintain God's glory for himself in saving grace, there can be no works salvation. In Jeremiah 31, where you have the great statement of the new covenant, the days come, says the Lord, that I will make a new covenant with the house of Israel, with the house of Judah, not according to the covenant that I made with their fathers in the day that I took them by the hand to bring them out of the land of Egypt, which my covenant they broke, although I was an husband unto them, saith the Lord. But this shall be the covenant that I will make with the house of Israel after those days, saith the Lord. I will put my law in their inward parts and write it in their hearts and will be their God, and they shall be my people. In other words, God says, I'll do it. And they shall teach no more every man his neighbor and every man his brother, saying, know the Lord, for they shall all know me. From the least of them to the greatest of them, saith the Lord, for I will forgive their iniquity and I will remember their sin no more. The essence of that new covenant is that it is a covenant of mercy and grace extended to unworthy people. In the New Testament, we find the very same thing. Again, there can be no works salvation. In 1 Timothy 1:15, Paul says, this is a faithful saying and worthy of all acceptance, that Christ Jesus came into the world to save what? Sinners, of whom I am chief. Nevertheless, for this cause I obtained mercy. And Ephesians 2:8-9 sums it up. For by grace are you saved through faith, that not of yourselves. It is the gift of God, not of works, lest any man should boast. Now listen to me. Very careful that you understand this. We're building to a very important truth. We will be judged by our works, says Romans 6. And we'll get into the specifics in a moment. But we cannot be saved by our works. You say, if that's the case then, how do works fit in? Or do they fit in? Well, though we cannot be saved by works, works are a very important part of our life. In Philippians chapter 2, verse 12, wherefore, my beloved, as you've always obeyed, not as in my presence only, but now much more in my absence, work out your own salvation with fear and trembling. For it is God who worketh in you both to will and to do of his good pleasure. He says you must show some works. You must work out on the outside the salvation that you've received on the inside. In Ephesians 2, it says this. Right after verse 9, not of works, lest any man should boast, it says, we are his workmanship, created in Christ Jesus unto good works, which God hath before ordained that we should walk in them. Now, what are these verses saying? And there are myriad other ones in the New Testament. They're saying this. You cannot be saved by works, but you will be saved unto works, right? In other words, if you are truly saved, you will be his workmanship, created in Christ Jesus unto good works, which God has before ordained that you walk in them. Therefore, God, when God judges, can look at a man, and if he sees the works, he knows that the salvation has been accomplished. It is not that you're saved by works, it is that you're saved unto good works. A person's deeds, a person's works, reveal whether he has been saved. And they are the absolute infallible indicator. So an unbeliever will be judged by his works, his deeds. And they will reveal his unbelief. They will reveal the absence of God in his life because all of his works will be unrighteous. And even when he tries to be righteous, it'll turn out to be filthy rags. So all God has to do is look at the works. If he sees works that are manifestations of righteousness, he knows there is a regenerated person. If he sees no such manifestation of righteousness, he knows there is an unregenerate person. Therefore, judgment in the end can be rendered on the basis of works. The believer, the one who by faith has been given the power of God to produce righteous works, will be clearly indicated by those works of righteousness. So the deeds then of a person, what you do in your life, is a fair indicator of where you stand with God. Now as we approach verses 6 to 10 and then close with just a thought about verse 11, I want you to understand one very important thing. Paul is not talking about salvation here, so get that out of your mind. or you'll be confused. He doesn't talk about salvation until chapter 3, verse 21. He is simply dealing with one of the elements of judgment. He doesn't say how the righteous people got righteous, or he doesn't say why the unrighteous people were unrighteous. He just says you can judge them by their works. A true Christian is known by his righteous deeds. A non-Christian is known by the absence of righteous deeds. Now, what does that say to you? Simplify. If there's nothing in your life to indicate righteousness, then there's no righteousness there. For if any man be in Christ, he is a what? New creation. Old things are passed away, and behold, all things have become new. If there's no manifestation, there can be no salvation. There may be periods of time when we walk in disobedience and the flesh, but there cannot be a life that is barren of righteous deeds that can still claim to be redeemed. And notice there's no neutrality either. Jesus said, "He that is not with me is against me. He that gathereth not with me scattereth abroad." Matthew 12:30.
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5: Cloudy skies tonight with a 30% chance of showers and a low of 16. Saturday, cloudy, 60% chance of showers with a risk of thunderstorms in the afternoon and a high of 21. Clearing up Saturday evening, a low of 5. Sunny skies expected Sunday with a high of 18. Monday, a mix of sun and cloud, a high of 18 degrees. Then clearing up on Tuesday with a high of 20. Weather impacts every plan. 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

I was born, we were just getting by. And my daddy made a cradle just for me.

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I know tomorrow it'll be Sunday. That's when I pray. That's when I kneel underneath the shade of a cottonwood tree.

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1: Access your news anytime by downloading the Discover Westman app. I'm Candace Dirksen with your local news update. Next month's election will see a host of familiar names on the ballot for Boys of Ain Morton. Two of those are running for head of council, and 10 vying for their spot as councillor. Senior election official Leo Poland shares more.
2: Yeah, so this year we've had an influx of people registered for election. For mayor, we have two individuals, Rob Adams and Terry Lussier. We haven't had an election for the mayor's position in quite a few elections, and so this is great news.
1: The public is invited to attend the candidates' debate happening at the Boys of Ain Community Center Wednesday, October 14th from 7 to 9 p.m. And to prepare for the municipal elections at the end of October, residents of Killarney Turtle Mountain are invited to learn more about their candidates at the upcoming debate hosted by CJRB Radio, Discover Westman, and the Killarney Guide. Incumbent Mayor Janice Smith is being challenged by former Mayor Merv Tweed, and 11 candidates are seeking a councillor's seat. Senior election official Megan Cuvelier says there are multiple ways to cast your vote.
3: Yeah, I want to encourage everyone to get out and vote. So we're going to have our advance poll here right in our civic office at 415 Broadway Avenue in Killarney. We're holding it on Tuesday, October 6th between 8:30 a.m. and 7 p.m.
1: The Killarney Turtle Mountain candidates debate is happening at the Shamrock Center October 19th from 7 to 9. And the Manitoba Teachers Society says students need health education that reflects the challenges they face today, including social media, online relationships, and misinformation. President Lillian Clausen says students need the tools to make healthy decisions.
4: And so it's important that we don't hide any of these realities from students and that they are well equipped to make some really good decisions that they're going to have to make sometimes in the absence of the adults that are in their lives. And so we need to give them the tools to be able to make some good choices and some healthy choices.
1: The province says its renewed curriculum is being updated for the first time in 25 years. We're gathering all the news of the day and delivering it directly to your inbox. 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
1: Cloudy skies tonight with a 30% chance of showers and a low of 16. Saturday, cloudy, 60% chance of showers with a risk of thunderstorms in the afternoon and a high of 21. Clearing up Saturday evening, a low of 5. Sunny skies expected Sunday with a high of 18. Monday, a mix of sun and cloud, a high of 18 degrees. Then clearing up on Tuesday with a high of 20. Weather impacts every plan. 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
6: Hi, I'm Dr. John Neufeld, and you're listening to Back to the Bible, Canada's Bible Minute. A promise in 1 John 3, verse 2. Beloved, we are God's children now, and what we will be has not yet appeared, but we know that when He appears, we will be like Him, because we shall see Him as He is. So what do children want to be when they grow up? Athletes, doctors, astronauts, teachers? Whether or not their wishes come true, they look forward with hope. John tells the children of God that even though we are not now what we will be, in a time to come, we will be all that we have hoped for. We will be made like Jesus. 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
1: I'm Parker Schmidt with your local news, streaming now through the Discover Westman app. High humidity, rain, fog, and a little sunshine is playing havoc with harvest this fall, and farmers are feeling the frustration. Member of Parliament for Brandon Souris, Grant Jackson, hails from the Souris area and knows how critical good weather is to get the grain in the bin.
2: Well, I'm just thinking of the farmers right now. Obviously, this has been a very challenging fall and looks unfortunately like it's going to continue to be, if you can believe the weatherman and the predictors. So I'm just thinking about everybody who's struggling to get things off and into the bin right now.
1: Visit the ManitobaFarmerWellness.ca website for more information. Manitoba's poultry industry is once again dealing with avian influenza. The province's risk level is listed as extreme for the duration of the fall migration. The virus can spread through contact with infected wild birds, making strong biosecurity practices especially important. Producers are encouraged to remain alert, step up biosecurity precautions, including keeping flocks indoors and postponing poultry shows or gatherings at this time. Earlier this month, the Rotary Club of Brandon held their annual September Fall Book Sale at the Victoria Inn. Club member Marty Snelling shares the recap.
3: We had a really good book sale over the 3 days, and we estimate we sold between 20 and 25,000 books. 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So it's hard to say, you know, what the total amount was, but we had a really good sale. And we have 15 pallets of books already packed for the next sale.
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5: Clouds and showers today, risk of thunderstorms this afternoon, and a strong south wind at 30 kilometers per hour. A high of 21 and the Humidex 26. For tonight, the sky clearing and a low of +5. It'll be sunny tomorrow and 18 degrees. Monday, partly sunny and 18. Then on Tuesday, a mix of sun and cloud with a high of 20. Current weather conditions and the 7-day forecast can be found anytime on your Discover Westman app. I'm Judy Peters.
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0: It's the Nitty Gritty Dirt Band and Mr. Bojangles as we get started on this Saturday morning show. I'm Chris Sumner in for Eva Hyde today. It's Saturday, September 26th, and a mixed bag of weather in the forecast for the next couple of days. We'll check those details in just a few minutes. Well, I am preparing for another season of coaching with Special Olympics Manitoba. In fact, that planning officially got underway a little earlier this week. I got together with my co-head coach and her husband, who is also a volunteer, with our 10-pin bowling club. We started laying out the plans for the coming season. Our first club night not far away, October 13th, and we already know when our three tournaments this year are, so that would be Brandon, Winnipeg, and Winkler. So we have a couple of athletes who won't be returning this year, but it looks like we have a couple of new athletes joining us, which is always exciting. And throughout this week of the morning show, I've been mentioning signs of fall and getting ready for our weekly bowling practices. Well, that's a big one for me. It's looking like we'll have 39 athletes this year, pretty much as many as we can take based on our current volunteer numbers. I'm really looking forward to another season of strikes, spares, smiles, and seeing our athletes grow in whatever way they feel most comfortable. Music coming up from the Julian Taylor Band and Herman's Hermits on the other side of the break.
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0: Julian Taylor Band, Carry Me Home. Before that, Herman's, Can't You Hear My Heart? Well, thank you for being here on Saturday's morning show. It is September 26th. I'm excited to welcome back Carla Hersina to the studio later this morning after a week away last week. She'll be here at 9:15 for another Lawn and Garden Journal. And with fall now here and perennial planting season still happening, Carla had this to share as a plant to consider for your backyard.
1: Perennial of the year is there's a perennial plant association that was developed years and years ago. And what they do is they come up with a plant that they think is a strong performer. They think that it is a great additive to the garden. And the Perennial Plant Association awarded this year is Vernonia Summer's Swan Song. It not only are they thinking of gardening as a good capacity, it's a very strong pollinator that's in the garden. It is kind of in the ironweed family that's on there. That's what they're saying. It's listed as having large flower heads, deep, rich purple. It's in that Veronia. So you know that if it's Veronia, it reminds me almost like Veronica. They have this spikiness to their heads of the flowers that are on there.
0: The perennial of the year, again, Veronia, the variety Summer's Swan Song from the ironweed family. Thank you, Carla Hersina, for sharing that with us ahead of your return to the Lawn and Garden Journal this morning at 9:15. And with fall gardening season here, yard cleanup too, Carla would love to hear your questions about both. Call her this morning at 1-800-374-3315 and be part of the conversation on the Lawn and Garden Journal.
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3: Clouds and showers today, risk of thunderstorms this afternoon, and a strong south wind at 30 kilometers per hour. A high of 21 and the Humidex 26. For tonight, the sky clearing and a low of plus 5. It'll be sunny tomorrow and 18 degrees. Monday, partly sunny and 18. Then on Tuesday, a mix of sun and cloud with a high of 20. Current weather conditions and the 7-day forecast can be found anytime on your Discover Westman app. I'm Judy Peters.
4: A quick note for those involved with agricultural societies. The Manitoba Association of Agricultural Societies has a meeting coming up October 20th at 6 p.m. at the Carmen Legion Auxiliary Hall. If you're planning to be there, now's a good time to get it on the calendar.
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6: It was a busy Friday night in the Manitoba Junior Hockey League as 12 of the league's 13 teams were in action, including the Steinbach Pistons, who shut out Neepawa 5-0. Swan Valley defeated Dauphin 6-2. The Winnipeg Blues upended Selkirk 2-1 in overtime. Vernon edged Winnipeg 3-2. Winkler defeated the Winnipeg Monarchs 5-3. And Portage stomped Northern Manitoba 7-2. In the CFL, late game heroics for the Toronto Argonauts as they stunned Winnipeg 30-28. In the WHL, Brandon upended Regina 3-2 in a shootout. In the NHL preseason, Colorado over Winnipeg 5-2. In the AHL preseason, Iowa blanked Manitoba 3-0. And in Major League Baseball, the Toronto Blue Jays are hosting Cincinnati for the final series of the year, and they upended the Reds 6-5. I'm Dave Anthony.
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0: Saturday, September 26th, I'm Chris Sumner, and welcome to the morning show. Do you remember Scholastic book fairs, whether it was you that used to peruse them or you were the parent giving the money to the kids who went? Well, the topic of Scholastic book fairs came up this week within my friend sphere and had me thinking of a few memories I wanted to share. I'll do that in 10 minutes right now, 6:30.
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2: Access your news anytime by downloading the Discover Westman app. I'm Parker Schmidt with your local news update. During the second week in September, the Rotary Club of Brandon held their annual fall book sale to Victoria Inn, raising thousands of dollars for local initiatives across the Westman region. Club member Marty Snelling says they also support a number of young programs, including the Adventures in Citizenship program, then sends young people to Ottawa to learn on tour.
3: And Rotary clubs from all across Canada send people to this. They're hosted in homes in Ottawa. They attend a session of Parliament. They meet with the parliamentarians, the MPs, and other people involved in making decisions for Canada. And they set up a model debate themselves where they debate issues that the Canadian government is going to be debating. So it's quite good.
2: As we prepare to turn the calendar page to October, many farmers are feeling the squeeze to get the grain in the bin. But the weather is just not cooperating. Member of Parliament for Brandon Souris, Grant Jackson, reminds farming families there are resources available to help navigate through discouraging feelings.
4: There are supports out there for the agricultural industry and producers. If you need to talk to somebody, there are resources available to do that. We had a tragic accident already near Glenboro. We don't need any more tragedy in the agricultural sector from our region the rest of this harvest. So everybody just stay strong, but reach out if they need to talk to somebody.
2: Visit Manitoba Farmer Wellness Program website for more information. A number of reported cases of avian influenza have been confirmed in Manitoba since mid-September. The detections highlight the ongoing risk posed by the HPAI virus, as migratory birds actively continue with the disease being detected in wild birds and domestic flocks in states immediately south of U.S. The province says the risk is considered extreme through the fall migration. Anyone who comes across a dead bird is encouraged not to touch it and report it to the province of the CFIA immediately. 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
6: Clouds and showers today, risk of thunderstorms this afternoon, and a strong south wind at 30 kilometers per hour. A high of 21 and the humidex 26. For tonight, the sky clearing and a low of plus 5. It'll be sunny tomorrow and 18 degrees. Monday, partly sunny and 18. Then on Tuesday, a mix of sun and cloud with a high of 20. Current weather conditions and the 7-day forecast can be found anytime on your Discover Westman app. I'm Judy Peters.
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0: of you and the Knight family watch and pray. So I have a few teachers in my life, and let me tell you, I was just tickled this week to hear from a couple of them. Their respective schools were hosting Scholastic book fairs. Yes, when you were younger, I know some of you either looked forward to when one of the fairs would visit your school, or you were the one handing out the money to the kids to fill their bags with books. Scholastic book fairs, very much a child of the 80s memory. As a lifelong reader and a kid who spent a lot of time with books, book fair week was one of the most exciting times of the elementary school year, almost as exciting as the day before Christmas break and summer vacation. Well, in my day, the book fair was hosted by a Scholastic person, and these giant folding metal bookshelf cases on rollers were moved into the gym. At least they seemed pretty giant for grade 1 to 6, Chris. From there, each class had time during school to walk through, and then there were also times after school to come back with your parents. I clearly remember delving into my allowance jar, yes, a physical glass jar with physical money, and pulling out a bunch of $5 bills, all of them destined to be spent on new books. I hope that kind of excitement still fills homes today when the Scholastic Book Fair comes to town. It is one of my most cherished childhood memories. I'll look at the forecast next.
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2: Clouds and showers today, risk of thunderstorms this afternoon, and a strong south wind at 30 kilometers per hour. A high of 21 and the Humidex 26. For tonight, the sky clearing and a low of plus 5. It'll be sunny tomorrow and 18 degrees. Monday, partly sunny and 18. Then on Tuesday, a mix of sun and cloud with a high of 20. Current weather conditions and the 7-day forecast can be found anytime on your Discover Westman app. I'm Judy Peters.

0: 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I'm Chris Sumner, yet another first-time person joining us on Made in Manitoba this afternoon, the radio premiere at 5.05 p.m. Winnipeg's Trish V will join us, and part of this story has to do with donut-making, summer yard parties, and living in a number of different places. Some of the conversation I had with Trish V I'll share in 10 minutes. Right now, 7 o'clock.
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2: Get the news you need when you need it by downloading the Discover Westman app. I'm Parker Schmidt, and here's what's making local news this hour. Manitoba's poultry industry is once again dealing with avian influenza. Officials say there have been a number of confirmed cases or highly pathogenic avian influenza in poultry and wild birds since mid-September. The province's risk level is listed as extreme for the duration of the fall migration. The virus can spread through contact with infected wild birds, making strong biosecurity practices especially important. The Rotary Club of Brandon is already ramping up for their spring of 2027 book sale, with 15 pallets of books ready to go. The Rotary Club held their fall book sale just a few weeks ago, and having sold close to 25,000 books, they raised well over $25,000. One of the projects they support is helping men who have been incarcerated transition back into society through the John Howard Society in Brandon. Rotary Club member Marty Snelling explains.
3: So this John Howard Society transitional provides housing, provides support, the things they need to get back into society and be a contributing member of society again. So we were pleased to support that. It's very well supervised, and there's a lot of services available to the people coming out to help them get back on the right track.
2: This year's grow season continues to take its toll on our farming community. Recent rainfall, heavy morning dews, wet fields, lodging, and crop sprouting have slowed progress, especially in western Manitoba. Producers in the southwest and northwest regions have reported difficulty getting equipment into fields and concerns about crop quality deterioration. As of this week's Manitoba Agriculture Crop Report, harvest is estimated to be 27% complete here in the southwest region. MP for Brandon Souris, Grant Jackson, comments on the resources available to stay positive in the challenging year.
4: It has been a challenge, so that's why I just want to reiterate that those resources are out there for people, and they should absolutely feel no shame or embarrassment at reaching out to access them. So everybody just stay strong, but reach out if they need to talk to somebody, and let's get it in the bin and have a great Thanksgiving and into the winter season.
2: Visit the Manitoba Farmer Wellness website for counseling information. 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
6: Clouds and showers today, risk of thunderstorms this afternoon, and a strong south wind at 30 kilometers per hour. A high of 21 and the humidex 26. For tonight, the sky clearing and a low of plus 5. It'll be sunny tomorrow and 18 degrees. Monday, partly sunny and 18. Then on Tuesday, a mix of sun and cloud with a high of 20. Current weather conditions and the 7-day forecast can be found anytime on your Discover Westman app. I'm Judy Peters.
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0: Darren Crone, Places We Will Go. Before that, the Statler Brothers and I'll Be the One. Saturday's morning show, it's September 26th, and I'm Chris Sumner. While Winnipeg's Trish V is joining us for the first time this afternoon on Made in Manitoba, alongside the conversation, we'll be playing the three singles she's put out so far. We're looking forward to sharing her soulful melodies and poignant lyrics, which have been influenced by living in multiple places, including Paraguay and Altona during her growing up years.
1: I think for me, the diverse experiences that I've been able to have really has shaped a wider understanding of the world than I would have had if maybe I had stayed in the same place my whole life. Moving as a child, my dad was working in radio, so we were living in South America, in Paraguay, for a while. And that was an amazing experience that as a child, you just can't understand because it's just your life. That has shaped me a lot in seeing the world as a larger place. And then being able to live in different places in Canada as well, and just meet so many different people, my world just gets so enlarged. And of course, as an artist, all of those diverse experiences do help inform what I'm thinking about, what I'm singing about, what I want to communicate as I'm sharing.
0: 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I'll look at the forecast in just a few moments.
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4: Clouds and showers today, risk of thunderstorms this afternoon, and a strong south wind at 30 kilometers per hour. A high of 21 and the Humidex 26. For tonight, the sky clearing and a low of plus 5. It'll be sunny tomorrow and 18 degrees. Monday, partly sunny and 18. Then on Tuesday, a mix of sun and cloud with a high of 20. Current weather conditions and the 7-day forecast can be found anytime on your Discover Westman app. I'm Judy Peters.
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0: The Cotters with The Wild Goose. Before that, music from Elliott Park, as we are into the midst of Saturday's morning show on September 26th. We are looking at a damp day, at least for parts of it, with showers in the forecast. And are those showers impacting your plans for the weekend? For me, not too much. It's been a couple of weeks since I've been at the camper, so after we're done spending our time together this morning, I'll be heading out to spend one final weekend with all my friends. Our seasonal campground closes on September 30th, so I need to take advantage of the days that we have left. Now, yesterday, my weekend began by going out to lunch with my parents. They texted me earlier in the week indicating they were coming down to spend some time with my niece and nephew and wondered if I would be open and have time for a visit yesterday. I said absolutely, so we picked out our spot for lunch, a diner that we all love, and I biked on over there and had a good visit with my parents. So, how is your weekend looking? Hopefully the weather won't impact it too much. If you haven't heard the forecast yet, just stick around. It's next.
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5: Clouds and showers today, risk of thunderstorms this afternoon, and a strong south wind at 30 kilometers per hour. A high of 21 and the humidex 26. For tonight, the sky clearing and a low of plus 5. It'll be sunny tomorrow and 18 degrees. Monday, partly sunny and 18. Then on Tuesday, a mix of sun and cloud with a high of 20. Current weather conditions and the 7-day forecast can be found anytime on your Discover Westman app. I'm Judy Peters.
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1: 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This place has great lattes.
0: So, tell me about your promotion.
1: What's that?
0: I said your promotion.
1: Yeah, quite the commotion. I thought this cafe would be classy and calm.
0: What's going on with your mom?
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6: 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Member of Parliament for Brandon Souris, Grant Jackson, hails from the Souris area and knows how critical good weather is to get the grain in the bin.
7: Well, I'm just thinking of the farmers right now. Obviously, this has been a very challenging fall, and looks unfortunately like it's going to continue to be, if you can believe the weatherman and the predictors. So I'm just thinking about everybody who's struggling to get things off and into the bin right now.
6: Visit the ManitobaFarmerWellness.ca website for more information. Manitoba's poultry industry is once again dealing with avian influenza. The province's risk level is listed as extreme for the duration of the fall migration. The virus can spread through contact with infected wild birds, making strong biosecurity practices especially important. Producers are encouraged to remain alert, step up biosecurity precautions, including keeping flocks indoors and postponing poultry shows or gatherings at this time. Earlier this month, the Rotary Club of Brandon held their annual September Fall Book Sale at the Victoria Inn. Club member Marty Snelling shares the recap.
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12: Clouds and showers today, risk of thunderstorms this afternoon, and a strong south wind at 30 kilometers per hour. A high of 21 and the Humidex 26. For tonight, the sky clearing and a low of plus 5. It'll be sunny tomorrow and 18 degrees. Monday, partly sunny and 18. Then on Tuesday, a mix of sun and cloud with a high of 20. Current weather conditions and the 7-day forecast can be found anytime on your Discover Westman app. I'm Judy Peters.
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19: It was a busy Friday night in the Manitoba Junior Hockey League as 12 of the league's 13 teams were in action, including the Steinbach Pistons, who shut out Neepawa 5-0. Swan Valley defeated Dauphin 6-2. The Winnipeg Blues upended Selkirk 2-1 in overtime. Vernon edged Winnipeg 3-2. Winkler defeated the Winnipeg Monarchs 5-3. And Portage stomped Northern Manitoba 7-2. In the CFL, late game heroics for the Toronto Argonauts as they stunned Winnipeg 30-28. In the WHL, Brandon upended Regina 3-2 in a shootout. In the NHL preseason, Colorado over Winnipeg 5-2. In the AHL preseason, Iowa blanked Manitoba 3-0. And in Major League Baseball, the Toronto Blue Jays are hosting Cincinnati for the final series of the year, and they upended the Reds 6-5. I'm Dave Anthony.
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Brooklyn Duran, Paper Wings. Before that, Imagine Dragons and On Top of the World on this Saturday morning show. It is September 26th, and this is the first weekend of the 2026 Municipal and School Board Trustee election campaign. All of that officially got underway on Thursday after the 24-hour withdrawal deadline on Wednesday. So what that means is all the folks that we see putting up signs, well, they are on the ballot. Now, in a number of towns, cities, municipalities, and school division wards, folks were acclaimed to you. Congratulations, and thank you for putting your name forward, letting it stand, and committing to a four-year term of doing your best to make your community better. Now, to those who are now in a race for a mayoral council or trustee seat, good luck. Your neighbors are looking forward to hearing your take on the issues important to them. Election Day is Wednesday, October 28th, and leading up to that, we'll be sharing the stories around those communities that will be heading to the polls. We've also made it really easy for you to stay up to date and find those stories. On the homepage of our website and app, look for the Municipal Election 2026 link. Every story we've shared so far and those to come will be found there. Think of it as a one-stop shop for all things election 2026. Music to come over the next 10 minutes from Daniel Boone and Catherine McClellan. This is Leo Sayer, When I Need Love.

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3: Our friend Harold Giesrack currently en route to Pigeon Forge, Tennessee, the site of the 2026 National Quartet Convention. Now, the NQC, as those who attend call it, will be the focus of tonight's Heart of the South at 8 p.m. Before Harold hit the road, he told us what he's planning for this evening, and I'll share that with you in 10 minutes. Right now, 8 o'clock.
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5: Access your news anytime by downloading the Discover Westman app. I'm Parker Schmidt with your local news update. During the second week in September, the Rotary Club of Brandon held their annual fall book sale to Victoria Inn, raising thousands of dollars for local initiatives across the Westman region. Club member Marty Snelling says they also support a number of young programs, including the Adventures in Citizenship program, then sends young people to Ottawa to learn on tour.
6: And Rotary clubs from all across Canada send people to this. They're hosted in homes in Ottawa. They attend a session of Parliament. They meet with the parliamentarians, the MPs, and other people involved in making decisions for Canada. And they set up a model debate themselves where they debate issues that the Canadian government is going to be debating. So it's quite good.
5: As we prepare to turn the calendar page to October, many farmers are feeling the squeeze to get the grain in the bin. But the weather is just not cooperating. Member of Parliament for Brandon Service, Grant Jackson, reminds farming families there are resources available to help navigate through discouraging feelings.
7: There are supports out there for the agricultural industry and producers. If you need to talk to somebody, there are resources available to do that. We had a tragic accident already near Glenboro. We don't need any more tragedy in the agricultural sector from our region the rest of this harvest. So everybody just stay strong, but reach out if they need to talk to somebody.
5: Visit Manitoba Farmer Wellness Program website for more information. A number of reported cases of avian influenza have been confirmed in Manitoba since mid-September. The detections highlight the ongoing risk posed by the HPAI virus, as migratory birds actively continue with the disease being detected in wild birds and domestic flocks in states immediately south of U.S. The province says the risk is considered extreme through the fall migration. Anyone who comes across a dead bird is encouraged not to touch it and report it to the province of the CFIA immediately. Your local news now. 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
9: Clouds and showers today, risk of thunderstorms this afternoon, and a strong south wind at 30 kilometers per hour. A high of 21 and the Humidex 26. For tonight, the sky clearing and a low of plus 5. It'll be sunny tomorrow and 18 degrees. Monday, partly sunny and 18. Then on Tuesday, a mix of sun and cloud with a high of 20. Current weather conditions and the 7-day forecast can be found anytime on your Discover Westman app. I'm Judy Peters.
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0: past Made in Manitoba guest, Haley Jean Penner, and special before that music from Grover Washington Jr. and Just the Two of Us. Also heard from Celine Dion and Tyler Shaw. Love you still. Well, our good friend Harold Giesbrecht on the road right now to Pigeon Forge, Tennessee, the site, as it always is, for the National Quartet Convention, which is the event on the calendar every year for the Southern Gospel music scene. So with the NQC in mind, that will be the theme, if you will, for tonight's Heart of the South.
1: Because there's so many artists that take, the main stage, we're actually not going to have one particular artist, but we're just going to give a huge overview of, the many, many groups that'll be coming on stage to sing. So, you know, for example, the Collingsworth family will have their own showcase. So we got some of their music, the Chuck Wagon Gang, the Perrys, of course, the Wisnets, the Kingdom Heirs, you know, so many groups, and we'll be playing, a song or two of each of them throughout the program.
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7: Cloudy today with scattered showers and thunderstorms, windy, and a high of 21. The Humidex 26. Clearing tonight, a low of 7. Tomorrow we'll have a mix of sun and cloud, a high of 17. On Monday, there's a chance of showers, 19 degrees. Clearing on Tuesday with a high of 20. Current weather conditions can be found anytime on your Discover Westman app. I'm Judy Peters.
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9: It was a busy Friday night in the Manitoba Junior Hockey League as 12 of the league's 13 teams were in action, including the Steinbach Pistons, who shut out Neepawa 5-0. Swan Valley defeated Dauphin 6-2. The Winnipeg Blues upended Selkirk 2-1 in overtime. Vernon edged Winnipeg 3-2. Winkler defeated the Winnipeg Monarchs 5-3. And Portage stomped Northern Manitoba 7-2. In the CFL, late game heroics for the Toronto Argonauts as they stunned Winnipeg 30-28. In the WHL, Brandon upended Regina 3-2 in a shootout. In the NHL preseason, Colorado over Winnipeg 5-2. In the AHL preseason, Iowa blanked Manitoba 3-0. And in Major League Baseball, the Toronto Blue Jays are hosting Cincinnati for the final series of the year, and they upended the Reds 6-5. I'm Dave Anthony.
6: Who's playing tonight? 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
4: 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Carla Hersina back in studio, and oh yes, she is ready for conversation with you, just like she had during her most recent program talking about lifting, dividing, and replanting perennials at this time of year, a conversation I thought would be fitting to reshare this morning as we look ahead to 9:15 and the next Lawn and Garden Journal this morning. We'll get to that in 10 minutes right now, 8:30.
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6: Get the news you need when you need it by downloading the Discover Westman app. I'm Parker Schmidt, and here's what's making local news this hour. Manitoba's poultry industry is once again dealing with avian influenza. Officials say there have been a number of confirmed cases or highly pathogenic avian influenza in poultry and wild birds. Since mid-September, the province's risk level is listed as extreme for the duration of the fall migration. The virus can spread through contact with infected wild birds, making strong biosecurity practices especially important. The Rotary Club of Brandon is already ramping up for their spring of 2027 book sale, with 15 pallets of books ready to go. The Rotary Club held their fall book sale just a few weeks ago, and having sold close to 25,000 books, they have raised well over $25,000. One of the projects they support is helping men who have been incarcerated transition back into society through the John Howard Society in Brandon. Rotary Club member Marty Snelling explains.
7: So this John Howard Society transitional provides housing, provides support, the things they need to get back into society and be a contributing member of society again. So we were pleased to support that. It's very well supervised, and there's a lot of services available to the people coming out to help them get back on the right track.
6: This year's grow season continues to take its toll on our farming community. Recent rainfall, heavy morning dews, wet fields, lodging, and crop sprouting have slowed progress, especially in western Manitoba. Producers in the southwest and northwest regions have reported difficulty getting equipment into fields and concerns about crop quality deterioration. As of this week's Manitoba Agriculture Crop Report, harvest is estimated to be 27% complete here in the southwest region. MP for Brandon Souris, Grant Jackson, comments on the resources available to stay positive in the challenging year.
8: It has been a challenge, so that's why I just want to reiterate that those resources are out there for people, and they should absolutely feel no shame or embarrassment at reaching out to access them. So everybody just stay strong, but reach out if they need to talk to somebody, and let's get it in the bin and have a great Thanksgiving and into the winter season.
6: Visit the Manitoba Farmer Wellness website for counseling information. 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
11: Cloudy today with scattered showers and thunderstorms, windy, and a high of 21. The Humidex 26. Clearing tonight, a low of 7. Tomorrow we'll have a mix of sun and cloud, a high of 17. On Monday, there's a chance of showers, 19 degrees, clearing on Tuesday with a high of 20. Current weather conditions can be found anytime on your Discover Westman app. I'm Judy Peters.

0: Music from Canadian musical icon Anne-Marie and the Call. Saturday's morning show. It's September 16th. And good morning. I'm Chris Sumner. Hoping you're sticking around for another new episode of the Lawn and Garden Journal. Carla Hersina back in studio this morning, 9:15, and she is so ready to answer your calls. 1-800-374-3315.
1: I have autumn joy sedum, and they're kind of falling to the sides. Is that a sign that the plant needs to be divided up? It's maybe 7 years?
2: Not necessarily if it's 7 years old. It depends, because usually in the gardening world, we usually say plants should be lifted and divided just to rejuvenate their rooting systems. And sometimes perennials have a tendency where the soil, we're not really working a lot around the soil of those plants, so they do have a tendency to get a little bit more compact. I could say that if they are falling over, yeah, it could be the point where it is maybe requiring to be rejuvenated by doing a dividing. But I would probably look at it and say, okay, are the leaf nodes from leaf to leaf really nice and tight together, or are they stretched out between it? Because plants that are over-fertilized or have too low of light conditions, it causes stretching and thinning of some of the branches, so they don't have the strength to hold themselves up.
0: All right. So you've been thinking about your fall gardening question or yard cleanup question all week. Perhaps even you wrote it down so that when you give Carla Hersina a call this morning, you can say it the way you would like. Well, that's exactly what we want you to do at 9:15. 1-800-374-3315. Be part of the conversation on the Lawn and Garden Journal.
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8: Cloudy today with scattered showers and thunderstorms, windy, and a high of 21. The Humidex 26. Clearing tonight, a low of 7. Tomorrow we'll have a mix of sun and cloud, a high of 17. On Monday, there's a chance of showers, 19 degrees. Clearing on Tuesday with a high of 20. Current weather conditions can be found anytime on your Discover Westman app. I'm Judy Peters.

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1: It's Saturday, September 26th, and we have quite the trio of wedding anniversaries to share this morning. All of them are connected through families. So it is.

0: 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To all of you celebrating this weekend, your special song, one of the most requested we have for anniversary album, Don Williams, You're My Best Friend.
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0: Before there's a summary, there has to be a story. Before there's a story, there has to be a reporter. 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
4: 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Member of Parliament for Brandon Souris, Grant Jackson, hails from the Souris area and knows how critical good weather is to get the grain in the bin.
5: Well, I'm just thinking of the farmers right now. Obviously, this has been a very challenging fall, and looks unfortunately like it's going to continue to be, if you can believe the weatherman and the predictors. So I'm just thinking about everybody who's struggling to get things off and into the bin right now.
4: Visit the ManitobaFarmerWellness.ca website for more information. Manitoba's poultry industry is once again dealing with avian influenza. The province's risk level is listed as extreme for the duration of the fall migration. The virus can spread through contact with infected wild birds, making strong biosecurity practices especially important. Producers are encouraged to remain alert, step up biosecurity precautions, including keeping flocks indoors and postponing poultry shows or gatherings at this time. Earlier this month, the Rotary Club of Brandon held their annual September Fall Book Sale at the Victoria Inn. Club member Marty Snelling shares the recap.
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10: Cloudy today with scattered showers and thunderstorms, windy, and a high of 21. The Humidex 26. Clearing tonight, a low of 7. Tomorrow we'll have a mix of sun and cloud, a high of 17. On Monday, there's a chance of showers, 19 degrees. Clearing on Tuesday with a high of 20. Current weather conditions can be found anytime on your Discover Westman app. I'm Judy Peters.
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10: Here are this morning's funeral announcements. Annie Lowen, Nee Brandt, 101 of Rosenort, passed away on Sunday, September 20th at Altona Community Memorial Health Center. She is survived by 4 daughters, 1 son, and their families. She was predeceased by her husband, Abe. A memorial service for Annie Lowen, Nee Brandt, will be held on Saturday, October 17th at 2 p.m. at Rosenort EMC, with private family burial prior to the service at the church cemetery. Donations may be made to Diabetes Canada. Arrangements by Birchwood Funeral Chapel, Steinbach. Ernie Wayne Weeb, 67, of Plum Coulee, passed away on Monday, September 21st, at Health Sciences Center. He is survived by his wife, Lisa, three daughters, two sons, two sisters, one brother, and their families. A memorial service for Ernie Wayne Weeb will be held on Monday, 1:30 p.m., at Rhineland Pioneer Center, Altona, with private burial prior to the service. Viewing will be at Weeb Funeral Home, Winkler, tomorrow from 2 to 8 p.m. Donations may be made to STARS. Arrangements by Weeb Funeral Home, Winkler. Patricia Luchuk, 75, of Richer, passed away on Monday, September 21st, at St. Anne. She is survived by her husband, John, one daughter, one son, two grandchildren, and one sister. Cremation has taken place. As per Patricia's wishes, no formal service will be held. Donations may be made to Cancer Care Manitoba. Arrangements by Kilcollins Cremation Service, Winnipeg. David Friesen, 92, of Altona, formerly of Halbstadt, passed away on Wednesday, September 23rd, at Altona Memorial Health Center. He is survived by his wife, Martha, one son and his family, and one sister. He was predeceased by one sister, one brother, and three brothers-in-law. The funeral service for David Friesen will be held on Sunday, 2 p.m. at Rhineland Mennonite Church, Altona, with burial at Blumenthal Cemetery. Viewing will be at Weeb Funeral Home, Altona, today from 1 to 7 p.m., and at the church prior to the service. Arrangements by Weeb Funeral Home, Altona. Ike Suderman, 94, of Winkler, formerly of Haskett, passed away on Thursday, September 24th, at Salem Home in Winkler. He is survived by his wife, Erna, four daughters, two sisters, one brother, and their families. He was predeceased by his parents, one son, and two brothers. A celebration of life for Ike Suderman will be held on Wednesday, 2 p.m., at Emmanuel Mennonite Church, Winkler, with a private family burial at Westridge Memorial Gardens prior to the service. Viewing will be at Weeb Funeral Home, Winkler, on Tuesday from 1 to 6 p.m. Donations may be made to Canadian Food Grains Bank. Arrangements by Weeb Funeral Home, Winkler. And those are this morning's funeral announcements.
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1: Good morning, everyone. It is a rainy day, and we won't be in our gardens right away, but we're going to enjoy our maybe our tea, our coffee, our apple juice of the morning. And welcome to the Lawn and Garden Show. Yes, it's September and how fast it went. The kids are settled into school. And as we settle into our gardening, I think I'm daunted. My saga of my squirrel is back because lo and behold, not only do we have sticky fly season, the geese are back. What a display of melody they gave us a couple nights ago. We're close to some water here in the evening, and as the evening came through, the melody, all right, not so soft, but very loud. You can tell that the geese are back. So September is all about gathering of everything that you can think about. And yes, my little squirrel is driving me crazy because he is digging in my pots and giving us a collection like we all are. Please listen, as it is September. 'Tis autumn in our northern land. The summer walks a queen no more. Her scepter drops from out of her hand. Her strength is spent, her passion over. On lake and on stream, on field and town, the placid sun smiles calmly down. The teeming earth its fruit has borne, the grain fields lie all shorn and bare, and where the serried ranks of corn wave proudly in the summer air, and bravely toss their yellow locks, now thickly stands the bristling shocks. On sunny slope, on crannied wall, the grapes hung purpled in the sun. Down to the turf the brown nuts fall, and golden apples, one by one. Our bins runneth over of ample store, thus autumn reaps what summer bore. The mill turns by the waterfall, the loaded wagons go and come. All day I hear the teamsters call, all day I hear the threshers hum. And many a shout and many a laugh comes breaking through the clouds of chaff. Gay, careless sounds of homely toil, with mirth and labor closely bent. The weary tilling of the soil, when seldom wealth, oft content. 'Tis better still, if he but knows what sweet wild beauty round him glows. The brook glides towards the sleeping lake, now bubbling over shining stones, now under clumps of bush and brake, hushing its brawl to murmuring tones. And now it takes its winding path through meadows green with aftermath. The frosty twilight early falls, but household fires burn warm and red. The cold may creep in with throughout the walls, and growing things lie stark and dead. No matter, so the hearth be bright, when household faces meet tonight. And with that, we'll be right back after this message.
2: Thank you, Carla. We'll be back to you in a moment. But first, a look at your Garden Club circuit calendar. The Manitoba Communities and Bloom Conference will be held September 26th from 9 a.m. to 4 p.m. at Niverville Golden Friendship Center. Presentations, snacks, and lunch are included with registration. 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The evening's topic is Birds and More with Phil Weiss, sharing songbird population in Westman along with tips to attract and feed them. Beausejour Daylily Gardens hosts Scarecrow Fest October 3rd. 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East Kildonan Garden Club meets September 13th at 7 p.m. at Valley Gardens Community Center. 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
1: Or 3315. We're going to go right to lines because I think this is going to be a good gardening weekend. We have Esther waiting. Good morning, Esther.
8: Good morning. Good morning.
1: Do we have Esther there? Good morning. Well, if Esther's not there, we'll just continue on with going through on it. And when I was saying that we've had a lot of events going on, we just had our charity fashion show that was last weekend. Thank you for those who came out and enjoyed the time. A lot of fashion on the runway in support of Prairie Stride, so I thank you for coming out. And as we get prepared now for our next season that's on here, and as you know, garden centers, we are like the seasons. We like to change. We like to evolve. I think that's why gardeners like to evolve too. It's like one season to the other. And it's like Christmas. Whoop, there's a little preempt to what may be happening soon. But it's like that. It's the new beginning of something that else that we can change, we can develop, we can do. And with the excitement of changing here in the season, we also are getting ready for 2027. Yes, that's the way that the gardening world starts, because we start to look at the plans of plants, fruit, bulbs, and everything for the next season. And just to give you a little bit of a highlight, I think we also remembered a couple weeks ago, I think, we were telling you about the perennial plant of the year. And I thought I would just remind you of that because, A, sometimes you're not listening on the same day that I'm announcing it. So there's generally, in the gardening world atmosphere, they give us an announcement of what plants they think are going to be the great performers, or who have been great performers, or maybe even new announcements. So if you missed it a couple weeks ago, and the excitement is all around, it's not a Veronica, but it's called a Vernonia. And the Vernonia is a plant that's been picked by the Perennial Plant Association, and they're saying that it's because of it's a great pollinator, and being in that family, it's going to be long and spiky. It's basically provides a pollinator very benefit to the ironweed because it belongs in that ironweed family. So this one is going to be a compacted clump. I don't know if it's going to be a compacted clump, but it's not a compact plant because it will go up to maybe 30 to 36 inches. And what's really kind of nice is being the interest of maybe gaining, what I'm seeing is people are looking for taller plants. Over the past few years, we've seen things that have sort of dwarfed down, maybe because of the smaller lots or smaller garden beds that we've had, or maybe smaller plants that are up and close to where we want to see things. But now, as we develop into different gardens, maybe we want this undulation of heights to lower to higher. So this one will probably fare pretty well into that. So look for one that's called Vernonia Summer's Swan Song. And I'm excited about it. We'll see it. A couple of the noted things that are on it. And these are sometimes maybe things that you would like to prefer. Or it's some of the comments that are on through here that I looked up. It says it was very resistant to powdery mildew and rust. Okay. It keeps a pristine foliage is what I kind of copied off of that one. I thought that was a kind of cool because in certain aspects, because we have high humidity, we have to watch about powdery mildew and all that kind of stuff. But that kind of comes with nature, right? You never know what it's going to give us. Gives us strength and stamina to keep trying. So it's best in full sun. And another one that gives a little bit of a bell ringing off that says, yes, it's showing to be deer resistant. And again, what a beautiful pollinator that would be. So if you're looking for that one to mark down in your garden journals to source out for next year, that would be one of my go-tos. It's always like when people come into the garden center, hey, what's new? Well, that's going to be new for 2027. Okay, we'll be right after this message, and I'm going to tell you what the hosta of the year is. We'll be right back.
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1: Welcome back, everyone. You're listening to the Lawn and Garden Journal. Sorry for the little tickly throat here. I've still got a really bad cold. Now, we're talking about gardening, and yes, if you're visiting your garden centers, you know that a lot of them are flipping or changing for the seasons, and it is beautiful out there. And as we delve into our gardening season, we're already starting into 2027. How quickly we change and how excited it is that we kind of tickle our fingers and sort of go, oh, what's coming up? Well, now, the hosta of the year is Clear Fork River Valley. And again, when you get the categories of different ones, it's okay, we're not going to have one for Vernonias, and we're not going to have ones for Rutabagias of the year and that kind of stuff. They basically class them as their perennials or as hostas are quite a huge category in themselves. They've defined this from the American Hosta Association that's onto it. And because they're just so easy to look after. Hostas. The only thing that is, what I would say is, if you have a high population, yeah, I know there's deer out there that will maybe munch on them a bit. But picking ones that have that almost that thicker
13: texture to the leaf. It's almost like this cardboard ribbing that if you run your hands under the bottoms of the leaves, they are the ones that are less or more resistance to it because they're crunchier, and it actually even deters away from slugs. If you have that high moisture area and you're having those type of problems, look for hostas that have that more thicker leaf structure to them. You know, the ones that look like butter crunch lettuce that are super soft, those are the ones that you're going to have a little bit more problems with if you have that high moisture, high content area. Or if you want to just do a little bit of remedies to prevent those other things in the ground, yes, we can do that. But anyway, Clear Fork River Valley, if you're marking that in your garden journals for 2027, it is one of the ones that they've defined it is. And what I like about it is a blue-green. When you look at the hostas, and I wish I could sit down and show you catalogs and catalogs of hundreds and hundreds of different types of hosta leaves. And if you're new to gardening, hostas are meant mostly for shade or early sun, late evening sun. There are some varieties that you can do that will take a little bit more sun that's on through it. But the ones that are in that greenish, bluish tone, if they're put into the shadier location, and you know, when people come in and look at the table and it's a bright sun, you go, no, that's green. But in the evenings, if you visit and you look at the tables, that's when the true hues of these green to blues will pop out. Blue Cadet, I love it. It is truly a deep, deep blue, and it's an easy one that's on there. So if you're looking for this one, it is considered a deep blue green. It is going to be a little bit of a one frame that it is going to go wider. And when you look at the tag, some people are a little bit shied away from them because if you flip the tag over and it says it's going to go 30 inches tall and 50 inches wide, wow. Well, you have to consider the age of that plant to get to that area. And the height of it is usually to the top of the scapes. And the scapes is the flower stemming, that it comes upright. And 54 inches wide, I think that would have to be a very mature plant that's into it. Or where I visited in the southern areas when I used to go south, that's in through there, I would see very mature ones on very older gardens. And they look, that performance is there. The one thing I love about hostas, it is a pretty neat plant, because when I say neat, yeah, it's cool, it's kind of trendy, it's kind of a easy care. But the easy care is, first thing in the spring, you may think that your hosta has not survived, but hostas are pretty smart. They don't come up unless the ground is sustainably warm. They don't come up unless there's areas where they know that they're not going to be touched by frost. I give those that, how do they figure that out? And they are like your Manchurian ash, that when you get a very hard frost, those leaves drop to the ground. And 2 weeks later, you can just take your hands and swipe those leaves up beautifully. They actually abort from the root systems very easily when they're ready to pull off. Or like I like to do, I leave mine on the ground for over winter protection. And in the spring, it's like wiping it up like a paper towel that just comes up very easily. That would be pretty cool. And they fill in beautifully. Color combinations of hostas throughout a garden would look absolutely beautiful. So check them out if you haven't gone through. One of my books is actually open in front because I've been working on some plant orders for next year. One of the ones that has been trending last year, if you hadn't ventured into, remember we talked about plants that are up close, the ones that you walk by right away. Maybe you don't have that undulating garden that has the depth of different types of heights of perennials that are placed in there. There are ones that will go very teeny-weeny, like tiny, like mouse size. So if you're into those, there are some mouse series, like there's the blue mouse ears that are on there that look like little tiny hostas that maybe go about 6-8 inches across. Very cute. Now, one, there's a drum roll on this one because I am trying to see if I can get this new one. There is a hosta on the market, and I don't know if anyone's been able to get of it, but it is called Hosta Get. Okay, I'm going to give you the name of it, and I want you to guess the color. Bloodline. Mm-hmm. So I've never seen this before, and it is a deep burgundy red hosta, and it's got this lavender. So I guess, you know, hosta flowers, just remember, the scapes is what is called the stem, which has this trumpeted little flowers on the top, are either white to soft lavender or to a deeper purple color tone. Well, the bloodline is reportedly being, it is going to have lavender flowers. So you're going to have these deep burgundy flowers, or sorry, back it up, deep burgundy leaves. And when I'm looking at it, it almost looks not the same shape of a leaf, like it's a traditional leaf of a hosta, but it almost looks like a palace purple heuchera, not as dark burgundy as that, but nicely. Now, how contrasting would that be that's on it? It's beautiful. And within it, it's reportedly being 14 inches tall to the top of the skates and maybe up to 20, 24 inches wide that's on it. And I am curious. I'm going to try and see, like, they may be a little bit more rare on it, so I don't know which garden centers are going to be carrying it or looking for it, but I know I'm going to try and get my hands on some of those. There's another new plant on the market. So we'll see what it does, because I know a few years ago we had one that's called white feathers, and that actually drew some attention because it was solid white leaves. Who knows? We're always trying to get into stuff. Now, when we're onto it, let's see the time, because Parker told me what time I got to take my next break. All right. So the gardening tasks, we're not going to be doing anything today unless you are in a different area than I am, because it is raining cats and dogs out there right now, which is really important because we do need moisture in the ground. Think of a couple months ago where we had that high heat and high temperatures. It was dry. So the importance and the welcoming aspect of having the rain at this time is refreshing our water table, getting water back into the ground. Some areas may have already had a lot of water in there, but this is where we get sustainability of our trees and our shrubs. They welcome this because their roots need to be well watered. They need to absorb as much into their existence for them to go through a long winter. Especially cedars and evergreens, right? This is important. I'm not going to tell you again, but I probably will, because this is important, especially cedars, because you want to be able to have that moisture in the cells, because if you don't, we sometimes see the evidence in the spring next year when things start turning sort of that crispy red and the dryness that's in there. All right, we're going to go right to lines. Edie is waiting. Hi, Edie. Good morning.
14: It's Hetty, but it's okay.
13: Oh, Hetty. Oh, hi, Hetty.
14: I have a large fern.
13: Yeah.
14: That I want to take in for winter. It was given to me, and it's huge, and it's beautiful, and I don't know how to keep it alive in winter. What do I do?
13: Okay.
14: Besides water it.
13: Besides water. Yeah. Well, we want to make sure they're well watered, because ferns, like we have our humidity outside, and I find that ferns that go from the outside aspect, and when we bring them in, humidity is probably the number one thing, because it will show signs of browning or curling leaves or dropping leaves. So don't be scared when you bring it indoors that you get some defoliation, because it will naturally occur on some plants. They will drop. So if you want to, I would probably, what I generally even, what I suggest when we take plants even from a greenhouse to a home is let it acclimate or get used to being in a different condition environmentally. Because you may soon put furnaces on, which is going to dry things out in the air. So let it get used to being indoors first. If you have to bump it up into a bigger size pot, go about an inch or two bigger. And that's about it. All right. And with your watering,
14: do I miss
13: water
14: it at all?
13: Yes, you can mist it.
14: Any
13: misting will help, because ferns like that high humidity that's in there, so they like the moisture. So that will help you with it as well. If you have a tray of water that's underneath that catches that reservoir of extra moisture, let it sit in that extra moisture for maybe an extra 10 minutes, and whatever does not get absorbed up into the plant, discard, because they do not like having soggy bottoms. Okay?
14: No.
13: Yeah.
14: Okay.
13: And even other things.
14: How much light would it need?
13: I would go bright indirect light.
14: Okay.
13: Bright indirect.
14: on the south window.
13: Yeah. Do you have shears on your south window?
14: I have a south window. That's and I have an east window, but that one I can't put it right to the window. It would be a little bit further back.
13: Yeah. Well, if you chose the south one, I would just pull it back. If you have the windows if you have the curtains open or the curtains, the shears open, pull it back. You know. You just gave me a memory. My grandma Sadie from Gainsborough, Saskatchewan, she always had the biggest ferns in her, and she always had her shears closed. She had African violets, and boy, she grow African violets like humongous, and she always had a big fern. And my mom, too, has a fern in her north-facing window that she pushed, and it's right close to the window to get that extra light. And it kind of has adapted there. It doesn't get as full as with the slightly more bright light that's in there. So adjust it. And in the winter time, I find that some plants normally don't perform as good because the light levels are less. We don't have as much candlelight or the brightness that's on there. So generally at that point, you might find that it's not as full and lush as if it was outdoors. But
14: well, I don't expect that. I just want to keep it alive.
13: Yeah. Well, if it has lightly spaced fronds on it in the winter, just keep up with it, because as soon as those light levels go up, you will see the beautiful new growth that's going to take on.
14: Thank you.
13: Okay. You're very welcome.
14: Give that a try.
13: Okay. Bye-bye. And yes, this is the time too. I think a couple weeks ago, I was away for business last week. I missed you. But it's the time to start bringing those plants in before we get into frost or temperatures that are a little bit lower. And I know here we've started closing our roof vents because we have a huge Ficus benjamina in our main area as a display. And if the temperatures get too cold, a lot of people will see that it will shed, just like our deciduous trees outdoors. If it gets a little bit too cool in there, it automatically, that sort of acid or abscisic acid that connects the leaf to the tree says, hey, it's cold, I need to start shedding. Well, we don't want to do that. And sometimes it does happen. So if it will defoliate, but just give it time and it will relieve. Okay? This will happen with sometimes your oleanders if you're going to bring them in. Diplodenia will do this. Hibiscus is kind of notorious that if you leave it out too long and you try to bring it in, that it will defoliate. Just remember, though, if it defoliates, it's the leaf structures that will help it to respire, to grow, to get bigger. So at that point, you have to moderate or be cautious on how much watering you're giving that pot, because the leaves aren't there. They don't have that many leaves for it to grow and keep respiring. So it's a little bit of a waiting game to see when and how long it takes for it to sort of bud out and leaf out again. All right, so that's bringing it in. And before you bring your plants indoors, let's make sure that if they're outdoors today, they're getting a nice wash off. But you may want to do it again by getting the undersides of the leaves, where maybe some little critters, maybe it's like sitting underneath a leaf, like we sit underneath an umbrella, nicely protected. Wash off the undersides of the leaves and get a little bit of Endol or Trounce and do a little spray application. Then indoors it comes. We'll be right back after this message.
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13: The cuspus of getting in back into the garden, whether we are doing our fall planting, yes, tulips, daffodils, what else is in there? And garlic! All right, it's garlic season time. So when we are getting back in the garden and doing that kind of stuff, fall is actually the really best time to get your garlics growing in through there. I think I may have spoken about this before, about venturing out to my husband's grandmother's place and picking garlic and learning how to braid garlic. I was actually telling this story this week where our first apartment, when we actually did it, I actually went and got some garlic and braided it. And here's a little hint. Don't braid fresh garlic and leave it in your apartment. I think everyone on our floor could smell the garlic, and it kind of gives you a chuckle of a memory that's in there. So yes, it is garlic planting time. But before we do that, let's go. I think we have Esther's on the line waiting again. Hi, Esther.
18: Good morning.
13: Good morning. And where are you calling from this morning?
18: Dancross.
13: Yes. And how can we help you today?
18: Okay, if I'm using hydrangeas as cut flowers, am I sacrificing next year's flowers?
13: Well, in essence, if you're cutting further back into the shrubbery to get the long stems, you may be, mm-hmm. because usually there's usually the it's usually
18: leaves.
13: I think there's kind of a saying, and I hope I get it right. It says if it's round, leave it, or If it's round, cut it down. If it's a cone, leave it alone. So that's, I think, the way it kind of goes. So it depends on the style of it is.
18: Yes, these are all botanical
13: type okay.
18: hydrangeas.
13: Yeah.
18: So no cut.
13: So, well, the thing is, there is a portion, too, you have to decide. Do I want to create something that's beautiful, that I have the extension of these beautiful blossoms? Because that's very trendy right now. Dried flowers are bringing back. Silk flowers are bringing back. It's back into that mode, which I hadn't seen for probably about 20 years. But hydrangea blossoms made into a wreath or a table setting. How easy and beautiful is that?
18: Mm-hmm.
13: So if you take one third of them off, you still have a little bit of more foliage that's there. And to me, you're just doing natural pruning, right? So,
18: okay.
13: You kind of have to weigh the balance. I can prune this back and it'll look really good. It'll fill out next year or the year after. I'll have mm-hmm. less blossoms, mm-hmm. but it'll still look good. And I get my bouquet is what I want.
18: Mm-hmm.
13: Okay?
18: Okay. Another question. I have a climbing lily. I believe it's the Aztec lily.
13: The
18: yellow
13: climbing
18: and red
13: lily?
18: Flower.

0: You bring it in, treat it like a tropical plant, but you're going to want to transition it. Because sometimes, again, when we're bringing plants from the exterior into the inside, it will cause a little bit of a, not to say it's a huge shock, but it's going to say, okay, where am I now?
1: Yeah.
0: Like, what do I do? Yeah. How do I have to adapt? So if it's running late, try and get it into an area that has as much bright light inside, because again, the light difference is going to be a little bit of transitional, okay? Yeah, but I would keep it going. Enjoy it. The flowers are beautiful.
1: Yes, I love them. Okay, another question, growing ginger. When can I use it? Like it's 18 inches high now?
0: Ooh, when that I don't know.
1: When can I start using the...
0: You've stumped me on that one. So has the foliage started dying back on it yet for the harvest portion of it?
1: No.
0: Or it's, okay.
1: No, there's three shoots off the one root, and the tallest one will be about 18 inches, but when can I start using the ginger?
0: Okay. That I don't know. I have not grown ginger myself. Now, you have stumped me. Let's throw this out to our audience and sort of say, because to me, I think... if I kind of use the analogy that the foliage has to die back in order for it to be in the stage where we could harvest, like almost like onion tops or potato tops, I think but I would have to look that up because I've not grown ginger before. Now I always say in life I should learn three new things in a day to make my, like to make me grow, and you just gave me one. Okay. All right. Yes. I'm gonna mark this down. I'm gonna try and look that up for you. But I think if I follow suit, I think the foliage would maybe have to die back. But I'm gonna confirm that. Okay.
1: Good. Thank you.
0: Okay. Well, thank you, because my mom always watches baseball and never like three strikes out. Okay. Okay. Okay.
1: Thank you.
0: All right.
1: Thank you.
0: Okay. You're welcome. Bye bye. It's right, Mom? No three strikes. We got to keep it going. All right. Now, just because, and there's always the series of just because, and that's how life gives you. All right, I told you about my squirrel who's driving me crazy. My hubby had graciously told me that when I was away on business last week, that our little critter, not only was she running along the deck rail that's on there and collecting cones because we're finding pine cones everywhere. But my nice containers on the deck, he couldn't figure out why there was soil everywhere coming home after work every day. And lo and behold, he kind of figured it out when he was sitting there and he saw the little squirrel digging and putting stuff in there just after he swept it. So are you having problems with your squirrels? Like, there's a portion of it, and how to remove it, or how to deter the squirrels from your yard. Because not only is everything else sort of collecting and gathering and getting things organized for fall, right? I guess it's kind of their gardening season where they have to collect their fruit and kind of put it in their caches to just, you know, overwinterize. We're doing the same things. We're removing the blossoms of our tomato plants to encourage the larger fruiting of our tomato fruits. We're harvesting our squashes and our pumpkins to make beautiful displays, and later maybe cooking those sweet sugar pie pumpkins and, the spaghetti squash. So why not? So there's a couple things that we can do to deter squirrels out of our garden. So is it creating a barrier, or is it deterring them? Is it like, I know mom would probably say use cayenne pepper, but cleaning up your gardens, I guess, maybe because I still have flowers in some of my containers that they're nicely tucked underneath. Maybe that squirrel's thinking, if I put it here, maybe they won't see it. But the one thing that I've known to protect is you can try, there's different scents or different deterrents. I know that the active group, if cayenne pepper, if they're digging and then they get it in their paws, it makes sense that maybe they don't like that taste that's on there. Sometimes if you're doing, I've heard also things, and this is just what I've heard, I don't know if it works, I'm not endorsing, I'm just relaying information, is sometimes not only are there essential oils like your peppermints or your garlic that could repel. So, do squirrels like garlic? That I don't know.

0: All right? And one of the things that we can do is to deter this, not only if you've got pine trees or that, they're collecting their nuts and all that. And one of them is, I know that he has taken almost all of my tomatoes, so he cannot be attracted to the tomatoes in my garden. I think I've had a fair sort of combated summer with him eating all my tomatoes. But I do have apple trees and crab apple trees. I've not witnessed them hiding these because it's mostly the pine cones. And I know somebody in the neighborhood is giving it peanuts because lo and behold, there's no peanuts in my shed anymore. That has been totally sealed off. So now the peanuts are in the garden and in my planters. Quick little notes that I had on through here when I was looking this up is the other things that you can do is cages and cloches that are made out of chicken wire or the higher wire netting that's in there. Sometimes plastics have been known to work, but just remember, sometimes if it's a lighter plastic, they can nibble through. They have those great active teeth in the front that are going to nibble away. That's on there. Tree wrappings, all right? And, of course, deterring them. One area that actually said was, and I've heard people use this for keeping cats out of gardens that they don't, is plastic forks upside down. Ouch! Or bamboo skewers. Ouch! That would definitely be a deterrent. All right. Now, talking about deterrents, and this is one of the things, and we're going to do quickly that's on through here, is have you noticed that flies are so sticky right now? The flies, I don't get it. Everywhere. Last night, closing the screen on the kitchen window, I must have had 12 or 15 flies stuck on the screen to the inside of the window. And how many times I had to swat out there and going, okay, they're going to enjoy the heat of the inside of the house, but I have the screen up there, so they're deterring. But they are sticky, sticky. So we're finding that they're in through here. They're sluggish. They're slow. I think I've caught three or four just even in the office this week just because they've been hanging around. So they are clustered flies. They're seeking out the warmth. And yes, they're coming because they know too what's coming ahead. Well, they have to get into their dormant state too. That's onto it. So let's get rid of it. I don't know. It's just buzzing around. I had a friend that was in the other day and I kept swatting at a couple of them. I guess she said, you know, I have horses. I'm in the barn. They don't bother me as much. But if it's bothering you, give them a little bit of a swat and deter them. Get them out of your way. It's basically, they are in that gripping. They actually, when I looked at it, how do I have my notes here? Sorry. Is that they have little microscopic hair-like structures on their feet. And I can't remember the name of it. But it allows them to have that natural oil to have them stick to surfaces. Can you imagine? These little flies have sticky little feet and that allow them to stick on things horizontally, upside down, all over the place. I just had a vision of Spider-Man, but maybe he's a spider fly. With that, we'll be right back after this message.
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0: 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Bye-bye, everyone.
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6: Access your news anytime by downloading the Discover Westman app. I'm Parker Schmidt with your local news update. During the second week in September, the Rotary Club of Brandon held their annual fall book sale to Victoria Inn, raising thousands of dollars for local initiatives across the Westman region. Club member Marty Snelling says they also support a number of young programs, including the Adventures and Citizenship Program, then sends young people to Ottawa to learn on tour.
7: And Rotary clubs from all across Canada send people to this. They're hosted in homes in Ottawa. They attend a session of Parliament. They meet with the parliamentarians, the MPs, and other people involved in making decisions for Canada. And they set up a model debate themselves where they debate issues that the Canadian government is going to be debating. So it's quite good.
6: As we prepare to turn the calendar page to October, many farmers are feeling the squeeze to get the grain in the bin. But the weather is just not cooperating. Member of Parliament for Brandon Cyrus, Grant Jackson, reminds farming families there are resources available to help navigate through discouraging feelings.
8: There are supports out there for the agricultural industry and producers. If you need to talk to somebody, there are resources available to do that. We had a tragic accident already near Glenboro. We don't need any more tragedy in the agricultural sector from our region the rest of this harvest. So everybody just stay strong, but reach out if they need to talk to somebody.
6: Visit Manitoba Farmer Wellness Program website for more information. A number of reported cases of avian influenza have been confirmed in Manitoba since mid-September. The detections highlight the ongoing risk posed by the HPAI virus, as migratory birds actively continue with the disease being detected in wild birds and domestic flocks in states immediately south of U.S. The province says the risk is considered extreme through the fall migration. Anyone who comes across a dead bird is encouraged not to touch it and report it to the province of the CFIA immediately. Your local news now. 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
12: Cloudy today with scattered showers and thunderstorms, windy, and a high of 21. The Humidex 26. Clearing tonight, a low of 7. Tomorrow we'll have a mix of sun and cloud, a high of 17. On Monday, there's a chance of showers, 19 degrees. Clearing on Tuesday with a high of 20. Current weather conditions can be found anytime on your Discover Westman app. I'm Judy Peters.
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4: Cloudy today with scattered showers and thunderstorms, windy, and a high of 21. The Humidex 26. Clearing tonight, a low of 7. Tomorrow we'll have a mix of sun and cloud, a high of 17. On Monday, there's a chance of showers, 19 degrees. Clearing on Tuesday with a high of 20. Current weather conditions can be found anytime on your Discover Westman app. I'm Judy Peters.

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1: Get the news you need when you need it by downloading the Discover Westman app. I'm Parker Schmidt, and here's what's making local news this hour. Manitoba's poultry industry is once again dealing with avian influenza. Officials say there have been a number of confirmed cases or highly pathogenic avian influenza in poultry and wild birds. Since mid-September, the province's risk level is listed as extreme for the duration of the fall migration. The virus can spread through contact with infected wild birds, making strong biosecurity practices especially important. The Rotary Club of Brandon is already ramping up for their spring of 2027 book sale, with 15 pallets of books ready to go. The Rotary Club held their fall book sale just a few weeks ago, and having sold close to 25,000 books, they have raised well over $25,000. One of the projects they support is helping men who have been incarcerated transition back into society through the John Howard Society in Brandon. Rotary Club member Marty Snelling explains.
2: So this John Howard Society transitional provides housing, provides support, the things they need to get back into society and be a contributing member of society again. So we were pleased to support that. It's very well supervised, and there's a lot of services available to the people coming out to help them get back on the right track.
1: This year's grow season continues to take its toll on our farming community. Recent rainfall, heavy morning dews, wet fields, lodging, and crop sprouting have slowed progress, especially in western Manitoba. Producers in the southwest and northwest regions have reported difficulty getting equipment into fields and concerns about crop quality deterioration. As of this week's Manitoba Agriculture Crop Report, harvest is estimated to be 27% complete here in the southwest region. MP for Brandon Souris, Grant Jackson, comments on the resources available to stay positive in the challenging year.
3: 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So everybody just stay strong, but reach out if they need to talk to somebody, and let's get it in the bin and have a great Thanksgiving and into the winter season.
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6: Cloudy today with scattered showers and thunderstorms, windy, and a high of 21. The Humidex 26. Clearing tonight, a low of 7. Tomorrow we'll have a mix of sun and cloud, a high of 17. On Monday, there's a chance of showers, 19 degrees. Clearing on Tuesday with a high of 20. Current weather conditions can be found anytime on your Discover Westman app. I'm Judy Peters. Well-

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1: Hi, I'm Eva of CJRB, highlighting what is on the go in the city of Brandon. 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
5: Cloudy today with scattered showers and thunderstorms, windy, and a high of 21. The Humidex 26. Clearing tonight, a low of 7. Tomorrow we'll have a mix of sun and cloud, a high of 17. On Monday, there's a chance of showers, 19 degrees. Clearing on Tuesday with a high of 20. Current weather conditions can be found anytime on your Discover Westman app. I'm Judy Peters.

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1: Cloudy today with scattered showers and thunderstorms, windy, and a high of 21. The Humidex 26. Clearing tonight, a low of 7. Tomorrow we'll have a mix of sun and cloud, a high of 17. On Monday, there's a chance of showers, 19 degrees. Clearing on Tuesday with a high of 20. Current weather conditions can be found anytime on your Discover West Man app. I'm Judy Peters.

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1: I'm Parker Schmidt with your local news streaming now through the Discover Westman app. High humidity, rain, fog, and a little sunshine is playing havoc with harvest this fall, and farmers are feeling the frustration. Member of Parliament for Brandon Souris, Grant Jackson, hails from the Souris area and knows how critical good weather is to get the grain in the bin.
2: Well, I'm just thinking of the farmers right now. Obviously, this has been a very challenging fall and looks unfortunately like it's going to continue to be, if you can believe the weatherman and the predictors. So I'm just thinking about everybody who's struggling to get things off and into the bin right now.
1: Visit the ManitobaFarmerWellness.ca website for more information. Manitoba's poultry industry is once again dealing with avian influenza. The province's risk level is listed as extreme for the duration of the fall migration. The virus can spread through contact with infected wild birds, making strong biosecurity practices especially important. Producers are encouraged to remain alert, step up biosecurity precautions, including keeping flocks indoors and postponing poultry shows or gatherings at this time. Earlier this month, the Rotary Club of Brandon held their annual September Fall Book Sale at the Victoria Inn. Club member Marty Snelling shares the recap.
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7: Cloudy today with scattered showers and thunderstorms, windy, and a high of 21. The Humidex 26. Clearing tonight, a low of 7. Tomorrow we'll have a mix of sun and cloud, a high of 17. On Monday, there's a chance of showers, 19 degrees. Clearing on Tuesday with a high of 20. Current weather conditions can be found anytime on your Discover Westman app. I'm Judy Peters.
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6: Cloudy today with scattered showers and thunderstorms, windy, and a high of 21. The Humidex 26. Clearing tonight, a low of 7. Tomorrow we'll have a mix of sun and cloud, a high of 17. On Monday, there's a chance of showers, 19 degrees. Clearing on Tuesday with a high of 20. Current weather conditions can be found anytime on your Discover Westman app. I'm Judy Peters.
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6: Cloudy today with scattered showers and thunderstorms, windy, and a high of 21. The Humidex 26. Clearing tonight, a low of 7. Tomorrow we'll have a mix of sun and cloud, a high of 17. On Monday, there's a chance of showers, 19 degrees. Clearing on Tuesday with a high of 20. Current weather conditions can be found anytime on your Discover Westman app. I'm Judy Peters.
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13: Three games in the Manitoba Junior Hockey League tonight. Vernon visits Steinbach, Dauphins at Swan Valley, and the Winnipeg Monarchs host Northern Manitoba. In the Manitoba U18 AAA Hockey League, Brandon visits the Winnipeg Wild, while Southwest is at Kenora. In the Manitoba U18 AAA Female Hockey League, Pembina Valley hosts Westman. In the WHL, the Brandon Wheat Kings are at Moose Jaw. In the AHL preseason, Manitoba is in Iowa. And in the Major League Baseball schedule, the Toronto Blue Jays, with two games remaining, will host Cincinnati. I'm Dave Anthony.

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2: A quick note for those involved with agricultural societies. The Manitoba Association of Agricultural Societies has a meeting coming up October 20th at 6 p.m. at the Carmen Legion Auxiliary Hall. If you're planning to be there, now's a good time to get it on the calendar.
0: Put the Golden West Farm Network to work for you. 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
1: Access your news anytime by downloading the Discover Westman app. I'm Parker Schmidt with your local news update. During the second week in September, the Rotary Club of Brandon held their annual fall book sale to Victoria Inn, raising thousands of dollars for local initiatives across the Westman region. Club member Marty Snelling says they also support a number of young programs, including the Adventures in Citizenship program, then sends young people to Ottawa to learn on tour.
2: And Rotary clubs from all across Canada send people to this. They're hosted in homes in Ottawa. They attend a session of Parliament. They meet with the parliamentarians, the MPs, and other people involved in making decisions for Canada. And they set up a model debate themselves where they debate issues that the Canadian government is going to be debating. So it's quite good.
1: As we prepare to turn the calendar page to October, many farmers are feeling the squeeze to get the grain in the bin. But the weather is just not cooperating. Member of Parliament for Brandon Souris, Grant Jackson, reminds farming families there are resources available to help navigate through discouraging feelings.
3: There are supports out there for the agricultural industry and producers. If you need to talk to somebody, there are resources available to do that. You know, we had a tragic accident already near Glenboro. We don't need any more tragedy in the agricultural sector from our region the rest of this harvest. So everybody just stay strong, but reach out if they need to talk to somebody.
1: Visit Manitoba Farmer Wellness Program website for more information. A number of reported cases of avian influenza have been confirmed in Manitoba since mid-September. The detections highlight the ongoing risk posed by the HPAI virus, as migratory birds actively continue with the disease being detected in wild birds and domestic flocks in states immediately south of U.S. The province says the risk is considered extreme through the fall migration. Anyone who comes across a dead bird is encouraged not to touch it and report it to the province of the CFIA immediately. Your local news now. 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
5: Cloudy today with scattered showers and thunderstorms, windy, and a high of 21. The Humidex 26. Clearing tonight, a low of 7. Tomorrow we'll have a mix of sun and cloud, a high of 17. On Monday, there's a chance of showers, 19 degrees. Clearing on Tuesday with a high of 20. Current weather conditions can be found anytime on your Discover Westman app. I'm Judy Peters.

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3: Cloudy today with scattered showers and thunderstorms, windy, and a high of 21. The Humidex 26. Clearing tonight, a low of 7. Tomorrow we'll have a mix of sun and cloud, a high of 17. On Monday, there's a chance of showers, 19 degrees. Clearing on Tuesday with a high of 20. Current weather conditions can be found anytime on your Discover Westman app. I'm Judy Peters.

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4: Cloudy today with scattered showers and thunderstorms, windy, and a high of 21. The Humidex 26. Clearing tonight, a low of 7. Tomorrow we'll have a mix of sun and cloud, a high of 17. On Monday, there's a chance of showers, 19 degrees. Clearing on Tuesday with a high of 20. Current weather conditions can be found anytime on your Discover Westman app. I'm Judy Peters.
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1: Get the news you need when you need it by downloading the Discover Westman app. I'm Parker Schmidt, and here's what's making local news this hour. Manitoba's poultry industry is once again dealing with avian influenza. Officials say there have been a number of confirmed cases or highly pathogenic avian influenza in poultry and wild birds. Since mid-September, the province's risk level is listed as extreme for the duration of the fall migration. The virus can spread through contact with infected wild birds, making strong biosecurity practices especially important. The Rotary Club of Brandon is already ramping up for their spring of 2027 book sale, with 15 pallets of books ready to go. The Rotary Club held their fall book sale just a few weeks ago, and having sold close to 25,000 books, they have raised well over $25,000. One of the projects they support is helping men who have been incarcerated transition back into society through the John Howard Society in Brandon. Rotary Club member Marty Snelling explains.
2: So this John Howard Society transitional provides housing, provides support, the things they need to get back into society and be a contributing member of society again. So we were pleased to support that. It's very well supervised, and there's a lot of services available to the people coming out to help them get back on the right track.
1: This year's grow season continues to take its toll on our farming community. Recent rainfall, heavy morning dews, wet fields, lodging, and crop sprouting have slowed progress, especially in western Manitoba. Producers in the southwest and northwest regions have reported difficulty getting equipment into fields and concerns about crop quality deterioration. As of this week's Manitoba Agriculture Crop Report, harvest is estimated to be 27% complete here in the southwest region. MP for Brandon Souris, Grant Jackson, comments on the resources available to stay positive in the challenging year.
3: It has been a challenge, so that's why I just want to reiterate that those resources are out there for people, and they should absolutely feel no shame or embarrassment at reaching out to access them. So everybody just stay strong, but reach out if they need to talk to somebody, and let's get it in the bin and have a great Thanksgiving and into the winter season.
1: Visit the Manitoba Farmer Wellness website for counseling information. 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
7: Cloudy today with scattered showers and thunderstorms, windy, and a high of 21. The Humidex 26. Clearing tonight, a low of 7. Tomorrow we'll have a mix of sun and cloud, a high of 17. On Monday, there's a chance of showers, 19 degrees. Clearing on Tuesday with a high of 20. Current weather conditions can be found anytime on your Discover Westman app. I'm Judy Peters.
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4: Cloudy today with scattered showers and thunderstorms, windy, and a high of 21. The Humidex 26. Clearing tonight, a low of 7. Tomorrow we'll have a mix of sun and cloud, a high of 17. On Monday, there's a chance of showers, 19 degrees. Clearing on Tuesday with a high of 20. Current weather conditions can be found anytime on your Discover Westman app. I'm Judy Peters.

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1: Cloudy today with scattered showers and thunderstorms, windy, and a high of 21. The Humidex 26. Clearing tonight, a low of 7. Tomorrow we'll have a mix of sun and cloud, a high of 17. On Monday, there's a chance of showers, 19 degrees. Clearing on Tuesday with a high of 20. Current weather conditions can be found anytime on your Discover West Man app. I'm Judy Peters.
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1: I'm Parker Schmidt with your local news, streaming now through the Discover Westman app. High humidity, rain, fog, and a little sunshine is playing havoc with harvest this fall, and farmers are feeling the frustration. Member of Parliament for Brandon Souris, Grant Jackson, hails from the Souris area and knows how critical good weather is to get the grain in the bin.
2: Well, I'm just thinking of the farmers right now. Obviously, this has been a very challenging fall and looks unfortunately like it's going to continue to be, if you can believe the weatherman and the predictors. So I'm just thinking about everybody who's struggling to get things off and into the bin right now.
1: Visit the ManitobaFarmerWellness.ca website for more information. Manitoba's poultry industry is once again dealing with avian influenza. The province's risk level is listed as extreme for the duration of the fall migration. The virus can spread through contact with infected wild birds, making strong biosecurity practices especially important. Producers are encouraged to remain alert, step up biosecurity precautions, including keeping flocks indoors and postponing poultry shows or gatherings at this time. Earlier this month, the Rotary Club of Brandon held their annual September Fall Book Sale at the Victoria Inn. Club member Marty Snelling shares the recap.
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7: Cloudy today with scattered showers and thunderstorms, windy, and a high of 21. The Humidex 26. Clearing tonight, a low of 7. Tomorrow we'll have a mix of sun and cloud, a high of 17. On Monday, there's a chance of showers, 19 degrees. Clearing on Tuesday with a high of 20. Current weather conditions can be found anytime on your Discover Westman app. I'm Judy Peters.
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4: Cloudy today with scattered showers and thunderstorms, windy, and a high of 21, the Humidex 26. Clearing tonight, a low of 7. Tomorrow we'll have a mix of sun and cloud, a high of 17. On Monday, there's a chance of showers, 19 degrees. Clearing on Tuesday with a high of 20. Current weather conditions can be found anytime on your Discover Westman app. I'm Judy Peters.

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1: Cloudy today with scattered showers and thunderstorms, windy, and a high of 21. The Humidex 26. Clearing tonight, a low of 7. Tomorrow we'll have a mix of sun and cloud, a high of 17. On Monday, there's a chance of showers, 19 degrees. Clearing on Tuesday with a high of 20. Current weather conditions can be found anytime on your Discover Westman app. I'm Judy Peters.
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1: Access your news anytime by downloading the Discover Westman app. I'm Parker Schmidt with your local news update. During the second week in September, the Rotary Club of Brandon held their annual fall book sale to Victoria Inn, raising thousands of dollars for local initiatives across the Westman region. Club member Marty Snelling says they also support a number of young programs, including the Adventures in Citizenship program, then sends young people to Ottawa to learn on tour.
2: And Rotary clubs from all across Canada send people to this. They're hosted in homes in Ottawa. They attend a session of Parliament. They meet with the parliamentarians, the MPs, and other people involved in making decisions for Canada. And they set up a model debate themselves where they debate issues that the Canadian government is going to be debating. So it's quite good.
1: As we prepare to turn the calendar page to October, many farmers are feeling the squeeze to get the grain in the bin. But the weather is just not cooperating. Member of Parliament for Brandon Service, Grant Jackson, reminds farming families there are resources available to help navigate through discouraging feelings.
3: There are supports out there for the agricultural industry and producers. If you need to talk to somebody, there are resources available to do that. We had a tragic accident already near Glenboro. We don't need any more tragedy in the agricultural sector from our region the rest of this harvest. So everybody just stay strong, but reach out if they need to talk to somebody.
1: Visit Manitoba Farmer Wellness Program website for more information. A number of reported cases of avian influenza have been confirmed in Manitoba since mid-September. The detections highlight the ongoing risk posed by the HPAI virus, as migratory birds actively continue with the disease being detected in wild birds and domestic flocks in states immediately south of U.S. The province says the risk is considered extreme through the fall migration. Anyone who comes across a dead bird is encouraged not to touch it and report it to the province of the CFIA immediately. Your local news now. 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
7: Cloudy today with scattered showers and thunderstorms, windy, and a high of 21, the Humidex 26. Clearing tonight, a low of 7. Tomorrow we'll have a mix of sun and cloud, a high of 17. On Monday, there's a chance of showers, 19 degrees. Clearing on Tuesday with a high of 20. Current weather conditions can be found anytime on your Discover Westman app. I'm Judy Peters.
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5: Cloudy today with scattered showers and thunderstorms, windy, and a high of 21. The Humidex 26. Clearing tonight, a low of 7. Tomorrow we'll have a mix of sun and cloud, a high of 17. On Monday, there's a chance of showers, 19 degrees. Clearing on Tuesday with a high of 20. Current weather conditions can be found anytime on your Discover Westman app. I'm Judy Peters.

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6: Cloudy today with scattered showers and thunderstorms, windy, and a high of 21. The Humidex 26. Clearing tonight, a low of 7. Tomorrow we'll have a mix of sun and cloud, a high of 17. On Monday, there's a chance of showers, 19 degrees. Clearing on Tuesday with a high of 20. Current weather conditions can be found anytime on your Discover Westman app. I'm Judy Peters.
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lets her know that she must face another day. She wakes the kids and Joe, then sends them off to school and him to earn his pay. She has a cup of coffee while she thinks about the things

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1: Get the news you need when you need it by downloading the Discover Westman app. I'm Parker Schmidt, and here's what's making local news this hour. Manitoba's poultry industry is once again dealing with avian influenza. Officials say there have been a number of confirmed cases or highly pathogenic avian influenza in poultry and wild birds. Since mid-September, the province's risk level is listed as extreme for the duration of the fall migration. The virus can spread through contact with infected wild birds, making strong biosecurity practices especially important. The Rotary Club of Brandon is already ramping up for their spring of 2027 book sale, with 15 pallets of books ready to go. The Rotary Club held their fall book sale just a few weeks ago, and having sold close to 25,000 books, they have raised well over $25,000. One of the projects they support is helping men who have been incarcerated transition back into society through the John Howard Society in Brandon. Rotary Club member Marty Snelling explains.
2: So this John Howard Society transitional provides housing, provides support, the things they need to get back into society and be a contributing member of society again. So we were pleased to support that. It's very well supervised, and there's a lot of services available to the people coming out to help them get back on the right track.
1: This year's grow season continues to take its toll on our farming community. Recent rainfall, heavy morning dews, wet fields, lodging, and crop sprouting have slowed progress, especially in western Manitoba. Producers in the southwest and northwest regions have reported difficulty getting equipment into fields and concerns about crop quality deterioration. As of this week's Manitoba Agriculture Crop Report, harvest is estimated to be 27% complete here in the southwest region. MP for Brandon Souris, Grant Jackson, comments on the resources available to stay positive in the challenging year.
3: It has been a challenge, so that's why I just want to reiterate that those resources are out there for people, and they should absolutely feel no shame or embarrassment at reaching out to access them. So everybody just stay strong, but reach out if they need to talk to somebody, and let's get it in the bin and have a great Thanksgiving and into the winter season.
1: Visit the Manitoba Farmer Wellness website for counseling information. 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
6: Cloudy today with scattered showers and thunderstorms, windy, and a high of 21. The Humidex 26. Clearing tonight, a low of 7. Tomorrow we'll have a mix of sun and cloud, a high of 17. On Monday, there's a chance of showers, 19 degrees. Clearing on Tuesday with a high of 20. Current weather conditions can be found anytime on your Discover Westman app. I'm Judy Peters.
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0: Welcome to Made in Manitoba, an episode featuring a unique story regarding how our guest has created and released the music we're sharing tonight.
1: Winnipeg's Trish V is joining us for the first time, and alongside the conversation, we'll be playing the three singles she's put out so far.
0: And the story of how those came out includes continuing a family tradition of donut making and inviting friends and family to summer yard parties. It's during those gatherings Trish V plays a short set and debuts a new song.
1: Well before those songs came to be, Trish connected with past Made in Manitoba alumni Steve Bell and the late Brian Dirksen.
0: She credits advice from Steve and a songwriting workshop she took with Brian for setting her on the path of what's become the three songs she's released during those parties.
1: Trish V is our guest, and we're looking forward to sharing her soulful melodies and poignant lyrics, which have been influenced by living in multiple places, including Paraguay and Altona, during her growing up years.
0: Thank you for listening to Made in Manitoba. We get started after this.
2: 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It's time to pay all workers fairly. That's the Manitoba way. A message from MGEU.

0: first time, Trish V, on Made in Manitoba. We're excited to have you. I'm very excited in a bit to get into the story of how you are here and why you're here. But I want to start with getting to know you a little bit. Our first time Made in Manitoba guest, we always kind of open the floor to start with that open-ended question. So how about you share a little bit about yourself?
1: My name is Trish, and my artist name, I go by Trish V. I love to play music. I've been playing music since I was a tiny, tiny child. One of the things my mom did wonderfully was notice that I loved music, even as a small, small one. And she would play music, and my parents would play music. And I've had so many opportunities to be involved all the way through. And it's kind of a delight and a surprise now to start being able to share my music in a different way with the world.
0: We always try to connect folks to Southern Manitoba if we can. And we should probably share that you do have a Southern Manitoba connection as to where you grew up. And where was that?
1: I spent some of my growing up years in Altona.
0: And you actually lived in a number of places, you know, throughout your life so far, correct?
1: Right. Yeah, I have traveled around and settled now in Winnipeg.
0: How would you say that traveling has influenced your creativity, whether it's your songwriting, your music playing? I'm sure being in those spaces has somehow influenced you.
1: I think for me, the diverse experiences that I've been able to have really has shaped a wider understanding of the world than I would have had if maybe I had stayed in the same place my whole life. Moving as a child, my dad was working in radio, so we were living in South America, in Paraguay, for a while. And that was an amazing experience that as a child, you just can't understand because it's just your life. That has shaped me a lot in seeing the world as a larger place. And then being able to live in different places in Canada as well and just meet so many different people, my world just gets so enlarged. And of course, as an artist, all of those diverse experiences do help inform what I'm thinking about, what I'm singing about, what I want to communicate as I'm sharing.
0: Well, we have to touch on your mom's influence, obviously, seeing how you brought it up. Clearly, you're very thankful that she introduced you to music at such an early age. So how did that happen? Was it a case of, you know, sitting around the breakfast table just humming a tune, or was it an instrument right away in your hands? Or I see a piano behind you there, too. So,
1: I mean, you would have to ask her to know how this happened. I was three, so I don't have many memories. But I did do the very classic Mennonite family growing up, having to do piano lessons. I came up in church singing since I was small, and singing in different choirs and in musicals in high school and so many different things like that.
0: So when would you say you thought, this music thing is something I could get into, right? Because it could have just been, it's a part of the routine. It's part of the agenda. There had to have been a point where something clicked that you're like, no, I think I actually like this and want to do it.
1: I think for me, coming to the place that I am now with my music and wanting to share it has been a very gradual, very slow burn. I've always done music. I've always loved to play music. But I think I often, like you said, just thought of it as something that I just did on the side, right? It's just like playing in church, singing for my kids, like writing little songs for them and things like that. It was very common. But it has been really with the support of a lot of mentors and really encouraging people who have come around, including my husband, who even just this morning was like, I've been telling you for like 20 years that this is important and you're good at it. But just like, it's taken a long time for me to step into being at a place where I feel like I have something to share.
0: Was it also a long time for you to step into songwriting? Or as you kind of alluded to there, you may have been dabbling in that as well for a period of time before coming to this point of sharing it with others.
1: I've always kind of had songs going in my head, either songs that I hear or songs that I just make up on my own. And so I have been songwriting even for church for almost 25 years. I think it's just been in the last number of years that I've really felt that there's something valuable there. It's kind of a confluence of things. I had a conversation with Steve Bell at an event we were working on together, and he was encouraging me to record, saying that this is the only way that these things live beyond a person, right? Otherwise, I carry it all inside me. And then I was able to take a class, a songwriting class with Brian Dirksen in 2022-2023. And for anyone looking for encouragement in songwriting and stuff, I highly recommend that class, Unlocking Your Songs. And for me, it really did unlock something. I was sitting and listening to these really well thought out lessons, and I just continued over and over to resonate with what he was saying, to recognize things that I had already been doing. And so he gave me this language and confidence to be able to feel like, oh no, what I'm doing actually is the thing. I think so often we as humans, we just kind of do our life and we feel like this is just what we're doing. And to other people, they look and see, oh, you're doing the thing, right? But to us, because it's so familiar, we don't feel like we're doing anything special or anything new. And so I really valued that. And I was able to work with Brian on a few of my songs, including my newest single that I wrote, It's Okay, or that I just released. It's Okay was one that I worked with him. And he was just amazing to work with and so supportive.
0: It's not surprising to me at all, Trish, that I hear names such as Steve Bell and Brian Dirksen come up in your first Made in Manitoba conversation with us. You would be also probably not surprised how often they have impacted or influenced Manitoba artists. You're certainly within Manitoba musical royalty with those two, that's for sure.
1: I am so grateful. They're both been so generous.
2: Every time.

0: That was the song The Good Things, the second song Winnipeg's Trish V released, and that was in 2024.
1: Tonight, the singer-songwriter is joining us for the first time on Made in Manitoba. After the break, she will tell us about the donut making and annual summer yard parties we mentioned at the beginning of the program, and how the two have become the home and venue, if you will, for her annual song releases.
0: Trish V is our guest on Made in Manitoba, and tonight's program continues after this.
2: 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For you.
1: Well, you talk about, you know, the thing and it being a special thing, and we very quickly felt you were doing a special thing, particularly our music director, Eva Hyde, who I would say kind of discovered what you were doing, Trish, online. And the very cool story behind these three singles that you've released. So tie together for us these summer yard parties and the idea of creating a song per party, if you will, and releasing it, if you will, at these.
3: I love it. So my parents, again, because we are all so influenced by the people around us, they have always held a very generous hand with neighbors, and building community and relationships has been an important thing. And one of the things we would do growing up is my family would make donuts, and then we would run them down the street to all the neighbors. My husband and I, we've kind of taken that as a thing that we do for our neighbors too, except we invite them to our house. And we've done 10 of these donut parties for our neighbors. So when I was thinking about how I wanted to release my first single still, I was thinking about how can I build community as well as celebrate the music. Sometimes I'm a little bit shy about making it all about me, and I know how grateful I am for so many people who have supported me and been there with me and been so kind. And so we decided to take this idea of donuts and combine it with the music. We've had lovely friends who have offered us the use of their yards for these parties. I've also felt like, especially as I have other responsibilities with parenting and things, I can't just jump in top speed to the music thing. And so trying to find ways of making music something that I can continue and feel like somewhat successful in has been, I have taken this idea of the donut party the first time I released a song and did it. It was so much fun. And it was a beautiful day, and we had music, and I played a few songs, and we had fresh donuts, and all my friends together and people. I loved it so much. I thought, there's something here. This is something I want to do. And so I kind of made myself the goal of every June releasing a song and sing it with a party. We all meet people in so many different ways, and sometimes there are many people we see far less often than we'd prefer. And this is kind of also my way of being kind of pinging, right? Oh, it's June. When's Trish's party? There's a new song. And who doesn't like homemade donuts, right?
1: Very true.
3: And so it's become a really lovely event. And slowly more people come, and it gives me a chance to share my music, but also just to say thank you to people who've been so supportive.
1: You know, you've talked today, Trish, about how it was a gradual arrival to, you know, sharing your music and songwriting. You mentioned that, you know, perhaps you're a little bit shy. I'm interested to know, what was it like sharing your first song at that first party in such an intimate gathering of close friends and family?
3: I think I would say I pick it that way because I know that those people care, right? And so being able to share it with the people who have shown their support and love in various ways, and people that I also love, it's kind of a mutual thing, right? These are my gifts too. And I'm going to tear up a little. But yeah, these are my gifts too that I get to share.
1: Well, let's talk a little bit more closely about your latest single, It's Okay. You touched on it briefly earlier in the conversation. Just tell us a little bit about the lyrics and the story of that song.
3: This song actually started as a little ditty that I was singing to one of my kids. They were having a toddler hard moment. All parents know that that's also a parent hard moment. And I really wanted to make space, address it, and also be present in a way that wasn't just like, why are we doing this again? I'm so over it. And so I just kind of started singing this little song that became, to use Brian Dirksen's term, the seed for what this song grew into, and worked on it over years and years, and finally learned the beauty of editing when I was working with Brian on this song, something that I had always been too afraid to do because I was just nervous that I would ruin it and overwork it. But he was just so great showing me how I can be thoughtful about the lyrics and how I can put it together. And It's Okay came out. And it still took a few years after that before I actually worked on recording it. It's gone through many iterations. There was a rock version. There was like a John Mayer-esque version. And we settled on this like piano-based version, which I really loved the process of working on this. I got to work with Murray Pulver. Steve put me in touch with him. And Murray, of course, to anyone who knows these things, is just amazing and so experienced and understanding. And over time, we worked out what the best way of creating this song was. And we decided that we were going to record it live, all in one take. So we went down to the Good Room with Elisar Thiessen, which is another name that's come up as well. And he had the piano mic'd up, and then he had a vocal mic and a big baffle between me and the piano. And we recorded it straight off the floor. Well, we did a few, obviously, but that's the track that is the basis of this. Just live vocals, live piano. The closest thing, I think this is cohesive with the song, the closest thing to me coming and singing to you. Because what I really want with this song, what I really want to share, is this reminder that we can keep going, to be encouraged, to look around, to connect with those people who are supporting us. Some days it is just the miracle is sometimes that we are still alive, right? Sometimes that's the best we can do. But as we keep going, as we keep breathing, as we keep moving, like, we are gonna find a way. I really wanted it to be my real voice. Like, there's like not any, like, there's probably a little bit of reverb, but no tuning, no nothing. It's just me. And I think that presence can be felt in the track.
1: Now, you have been so gracious to give us the opportunity to share all three of the singles that you have released, and we're very much looking forward to that, which leads me to one of my last questions here, Trish. Is there going to be a fourth in 2027?
3: Oh, yeah. I'm already making my list of invites to send out. I don't know how long I'll be able to do this, but if I could do it every year for like quite a while, I'm doing it. So if people want to find out about the information, and this is in June, so maybe you'll forget by then, but you can sign up for my newsletter on my website. It's usually second week of June.
1: I'd like to wrap up with this question, Trish. This is and I've been doing this show for a number of years and spoken to a lot of artists, and the process you're taking here is tremendously unique compared to a lot of the other folks that I've chatted with and how they've approached their creativity. So what have you enjoyed the most about what really is now turning into an ongoing project?
3: I think for me, I love that it brings two things that I love together, both music, which I just can't seem to get away from, and building community and spending time with people. I find that I am just so blessed to meet so many neat people, and their experiences shape who I am, and spending time with them just makes my life better. I hope that I can also create spaces where people can meet each other as well. And music is such a great way of bringing people together. It speaks to something in our hearts that goes beyond maybe what our life is shaped like, or our situation, or our beliefs, or all those things. It can call something human out of us, and it can offer a connection both to the music, but as we experience it together, it offers a connection to the people around us as well.

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5: 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Member of Parliament for Brandon Souris, Grant Jackson, hails from the Souris area and knows how critical good weather is to get the grain in the bin.
6: Well, I'm just thinking of the farmers right now. Obviously, this has been a very challenging fall and looks unfortunately like it's going to continue to be, if you can believe the weatherman and the predictors. So I'm just thinking about everybody who's struggling to get things off and into the bin right now.
5: Visit the ManitobaFarmerWellness.ca website for more information. Manitoba's poultry industry is once again dealing with avian influenza. The province's risk level is listed as extreme for the duration of the fall migration. The virus can spread through contact with infected wild birds, making strong biosecurity practices especially important. Producers are encouraged to remain alert, step up biosecurity precautions, including keeping flocks indoors and postponing poultry shows or gatherings at this time. Earlier this month, the Rotary Club of Brandon held their annual September Fall Book Sale at the Victoria Inn. Club member Marty Snelling shares the recap.
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11: Cloudy today with scattered showers and thunderstorms, windy, and a high of 21, the Humidex 26. Clearing tonight, a low of 7. Tomorrow we'll have a mix of sun and cloud, a high of 17. On Monday, there's a chance of showers, 19 degrees. Clearing on Tuesday with a high of 20. Current weather conditions can be found anytime on your Discover Westman app. I'm Judy Peters.
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met James. 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

himself, forgetting at first the little things.

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1: Clearing tonight, a low of 7. Tomorrow we'll have a mix of sun and cloud, a high of 17. On Monday, there's a chance of showers, 19 degrees. Clearing on Tuesday with a high of 20. Current weather conditions can be found anytime on your Discover Westman app. I'm Judy Peters.
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4: Go, CJ, jump! It's too far! It wasn't too far for me, you big baby.
2: 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Papa Chuck and the club are about to finish the fort, which is what they call their clubhouse. After about a year of hard work and a few minor disasters, the fort is about to be completed.
5: Don't help, Marcia.
4: Oh, here. Just let me carry this and... Oh, no.

0: time. What's all the noise?
1: Minor accident.
0: Oh, I see. Look at it, will ya?
2: Stacy, he's putting on the door!
3: Wait, let me out! I want to see it from the outside!
4: Hurry up, Goose.
3: This is so super exciting! Well, exciting!
4: CJ, Ned, when I hold it in place, you slide a pin in the hinges. Bottom one first.
1: I got it.
4: CJ?
0: Got it.
4: Done.
3: Yeah. Woo-hoo!
1: All right.
4: We just finished a fortress here. Let me hear it.
1: Yeah.
4: This is a victory. We need to roar.
0: Whoa. I felt that in my bones.
5: I've never heard anything like that in my life. Goose, you okay?
3: Wow. That was big.
2: It kind of scared me.
1: That took my breath away.
4: I haven't roared like that in a long time. Let's go see if Nana Cindy has some lunch for the fortress builders of the...
5: The club.
0: Club.
4: Club?
5: We gotta get a name.
6: But it was so hot that summer that the fields of corn started popping right on the stalk. After a while, the whole field was so covered in popcorn, the cows thought it was snow. They froze to death.
7: Oh, but that can't happen.
8: Opa. I thought it was hot.
9: Tootie, Opa is teasing us again.
7: No, really. It happened, and all the geese flew south.
9: Hon, leave her alone.
0: Tell us another one, Opa.
8: Yes, another one.
6: Perhaps when we get on the ship in the morning, I'll have some stories that I've never told you yet. Stories about these mountains. I will miss these mountains. Take a look now. Once we set sail, you will never see mountains like these again.
8: I can't wait until tomorrow. Tell us another one.
7: From the early days.
9: Daddy, what is it?
0: What can make a noise like that?
8: I'm scared.
6: Lord have mercy. It's him. Forgive me, Lord. Protect my family.
10: Well, Sunday morning was going along much like every other Sunday. Nana Cindy's father, Pastor Barnabas Flint, was welcoming folks and meeting the visitors.
11: Good morning, Mr. Crawford. Mrs. Crawford, I love to see that smile of yours.
12: Thank you, Pastor Flint.
11: Well, how are you folks on this glorious day?
6: Fine, Parson. Just fine.
11: Name's Pastor Flint. Welcome to Wildwood Community Church.
6: I'm John. Most folks call me Opa. And this is my daughter, Moyfred, and grandchildren Hans, Digger, and Tootie.
9: Nice to meet you.
11: Lovely to have you with us, Moyfred. What bright and happy children. Have you just moved to Wildwood?
6: No. We're boarding a ship at high tide. We're going back to my father's farm. I grew up in Wild Mountain. But now we're going to start a new life in old country.
11: Well, we are honored that you'd spend your last day in Wildwood with us. Let me find you all a seat. Come. That's my daughter Cindy on the organ. And these are the Crawfords.
12: How do you do?
0: What a pretty dress.
9: Oh, thank you. Nice to meet you, Mrs. Crawford.
13: And I'm Mr. Crawford. Good to have you.
6: John. Nice to meet you, Mr. Crawford.
11: And this is my son-in-law. Everyone calls him Papa Chuck.
4: Good morning.
6: You. It was you. Moyfred, get the children out.
9: But Papa, we...
6: Now!
9: Hans, come.
6: I know you. I know you from the early days.
4: Please, let me explain.
11: John, you needn't fear. Nothing is...
0: What's wrong?
11: You are safe, John. Those days are over.
6: Do you know who this grizzly is? I've paid for my sins. Children, out! Get out of here!
4: John, please, let me explain.
6: Do you not know who your daughter has married?
11: I do, but you need to know that those
6: Don't
11: days...
6: Don't any of you know? This grizzly is Goliath!
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4: I have to go after him. He needs to know.
11: I don't think it'll matter. He was obviously a bandit in the early days. He's terrified.
17: Oh, Chuck, are you all right?
4: I can't leave it like this. I've got to try.
0: Nana Cindy, why do you call Papa Chuck Goliath? Pastor Flint?
11: Cindy, we'll need to sing. Please, everyone take your seats. This will all be made clear. CJ, you go sit with your folks.
18: Well, there was plenty of confusion and tension in that little church. After some persuading, Pastor Flint got everyone to calm down and stop their fussing. Now, the young'uns had often told stories of the fierce bear in the early days they called Goliath. Most of them were just made up. Some were about fierce battles with the bandits of the mountain, and others were of deceptions and betrayals by Goliath himself.
11: Hymn number 323, Cindy. Amazing grace, how sweet the sound.
18: After the song, one that has filled the hearts of the fearful for many years, Papa Chuck returned.
11: Now, if you will all take your Bibles and open to...
4: Sorry.
0: Papa Chuck, why did he call you Goliath?
11: Did you find them?
4: Yes. There was no talking to him. Every time I got close, he just ran away faster.
17: Are you all right?
4: No. No, I'm not. When will this end?
0: Papa Chuck?
4: Just a minute, son. Hon, I need to go and be alone with God. I guess I have to tell the kids. Ask the parents if they'll let the club come over after dinner.
17: Oh, of course I will. And of course they'll let them come.
4: Wouldn't blame them if they didn't. I gotta go.
11: All right, sit down, everyone. I think we need to talk about forgiveness.
18: Well, Papa Chuck went off to his favorite praying place. Most folks have one. His is Fortress Rock, as it has been since after the early days. He sat and talked to God, listened for God, and even got into some pretty strong arguing with God. After church was over and after everyone had had their Sunday dinner, members of the club began to gather on the front porch of Papa Chuck's house.
3: Hey, guys.
19: Stacy, what did your folks say?
5: Wouldn't say anything except it needed to come from Papa Chuck. Hey, CJ.
3: You know, it's all gonna change here. Whatever it is that Papa Chuck's gonna tell us, it's gonna change everything.
20: It is not. Nothing's gonna change.
0: No, I think she's right. She's always right about stuff like this.
17: Everyone here?
3: Yes, ma'am.
17: Well then, come on in.
5: Hi, Papa Chuck.
4: Hey, kids. Thanks for coming. Let's just have a seat and I'll get right into it. I need you to promise not to make any decisions until I've finished. Okay?
0: Oh, okay.
3: All right, yeah, Papa Chuck.
4: I've been waiting for just the right moment to begin this with you all. Guess God thought the time was now. When I was a young bear, Wild Mountain was dangerous. It was overrun with bandits. They came when they wanted. They took what they wanted. There was no law and nothing to stop them. They came to our cabin again and again. They took all our food, our horses. We were afraid for our lives all the time.
2: take the cow and the chickens. I love chickens.
21: All of them?
22: No, they're all we have left.
21: You will not take anything.
22: Chuck!
21: Big for your age, huh? How about I make you smaller?
23: No! Chuck, no!
2: Take all but two chickens. We want them to have enough so we can come back and take more later.
21: Did you see that, kid? Next time, I won't be stopped.
23: How bad is it this time?
22: I don't think we can make it through the winter now.
21: Why doesn't someone hit them back? We can't take this anymore.
22: Chuck, no one knows where they go. They ride where they please and hide so no one can find them. It'd take an army to stop them.
23: I'm not sure an army would be enough. What if they come back and we don't have anything for them to take?
22: Well, we'll have to leave.
21: We can't leave. This is our home.
22: There's nothing left but this cabin. We'll take what we can carry and walk down in the morning. It's over. They beat us.
21: But, Dad!
22: It's over!
23: Chuck, he's not angry with you. We just can't live here anymore. Not with the bandits. No one can. Go see if there are any chickens left in the woods. Go! Now!
24: But it wasn't over for me. I had spent my whole life in those mountains. I'd been working on a plan for a long time. I'd often been in the woods and seen the bandits ride by. Each time they did, I followed them a little farther into the mountains.
23: How old were you?
24: Just turned 20. I was young, and I thought that I knew everything, and I thought I could do anything. There were four of us by then. A bunch of foolish kids, really. We learned where they hid and how they attacked. We learned what they wanted and where they sold it. We began to attack the bandits. First, it was just sneaking in when they slept and taking stuff. Then, Derek had an idea. A foolish, exciting idea.
25: The fog's rolling in again. It does almost every day like this. And no one can see a thing.
26: We'll just wait till later.
25: No. The fog is our friend. What if we cover ourselves in gray ashes from the fire pit?
27: Ew. I've no intention of doing any such thing.
25: If we're as gray as the fog, my granddad told me about this.
21: Where you going?
26: Now he's just going to get lost in the fog. I did that last Tuesday.
27: Schmedley!
26: Where did you come from? Derek, that's not funny. I almost swallowed a bone here. Where'd he go?
24: I can't see him anywhere.
25: I'm right next to you.
26: could you not do that when I'm eating, please?
24: This could work.
25: Yes, it could work. See, I can see you long before you see me. If I just step back into the fog...
27: He's vanished. Well, I've still no intention of smearing ashes all about my...
25: Why not?
27: Oh! Really?
26: Okay. That was a perfectly good piece of trout you made me waste.
25: Look, you could cover yourself in ashes and be invisible, or you could be caught and killed by the bandits.
24: This is great.
27: They would kill us, wouldn't they?
26: In the blink of an eye and without a second thought.
27: So, you know, perhaps ashes are not such a bad idea after all.
25: The gray ash, not the black charcoal. We need to look like the fog.
24: When the fog rolls over the bandits, so do we.
27: Woo-hoo!
26: They don't have a chance.
27: Some self-control, please.
26: You just told them where we are.
24: Yeah. Sorry. I got carried away. Let's follow the fog to the bandits. Today, they'll know what it's like to be afraid.
27: This is so exciting!
3: Did it work? Did the ashes make you invisible?
24: Yes, it did work. We attacked them. Took everything they'd stolen from others. Food, money, and weapons. And they never knew what hit them.
28: So you took all that stuff back to who they'd stolen it from?
24: Well, we wanted to. But we didn't know where they'd gotten it all. We were so excited.
4: so full of ourselves.
28: You kept it for yourselves.
4: We kept it for ourselves. We pretty much became just like our enemy. We changed.
19: I can't believe it.
28: So that old raccoon this morning...
4: was a bandit in the early days. He was afraid I'd take revenge on him. Like I used to back then. We worked hard at keeping him scared of us.
20: How? How'd you do it?
4: Different ways. Derek got especially good at looking like the fog. He loved sneaking up on him. He'd get right up next to a bandit and whisper in his ear before he attacked. It scared him bad. I'd come running at him, roaring as loud as I could. Most of the time, they'd freeze with fear. It was also my way of telling all the bandits on the mountain that we were attacking again. Then, one day, we named ourselves, gave ourselves nicknames. Okay, Derek, what about you? What's your name gonna be?
25: I've given this a lot of thought. I will be Avenger.
1: Ooh, splendid! I wish I'd thought of that.
25: Nettles, what one did you think of?
27: Well, I too have given this considerable thought. Mm-hmm. I will be the Pimpernel.
25: Pimpernel?
27: Right.
25: Like the flower.
27: Ooh, that'll terrify him. Like the Scarlet Pimpernel, you illiterate fleabag.
4: Okay, okay. It's from a book. It's a good name.
27: So as long as we have the bandits read the book first, then they'll be terrified. How'd you like to be the Avenger with a knot on your ruddy head?
4: All right, all right. Schmedley, what's your name gonna be?
26: Well, I like my name. I'll just be Schmedley.
27: You can't just be Schmedley. You've missed the whole point. He's missed the whole point. We need to inspire fear. Ah, this represents a total lack of imagination.
25: The bandits will probably just run off the mountain once they hear that Schmedley and the Flower are coming after them.
26: I like my name.
27: Have you ever read a book, you insufferable ninny?
26: Chuck, what about you?
4: I decided on mine last night. I don't want to just chase him off the mountain. I want to make him pay. I want him to be afraid. I want him to fear the fog. I want him to be afraid to go to sleep. I want him to be afraid of me. I will be called Goliath.
27: Ooh, splendid! I wish I thought of that.
25: Goliath. That'll work.
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8: Well, the kids were filled with a whole mess of feelings. Ned was downright impressed. Stacy couldn't decide how to feel. Marcia felt lied to. And CJ felt like someone had just hit him in the stomach. Only Goose seemed to know what to do next.
3: And you've been afraid that we'd be afraid of you or not trust you anymore.
4: Yes, Goose. That's exactly right.
3: Well, you can put those thoughts away. You're Papa Chuck now, not Goliath. You're nothing like that anymore.
17: There are grown-ups who cannot seem to understand that after some 40 years.
4: But a very special little weasel girl just did.
3: Really? When did... Oh, you mean me? Oh, well, I just, well, you know what, I'm kind of, I didn't even look smaller.
19: So, you were this famous, well, a criminal.
17: No, he was not a criminal. Not really.
4: I might as well have been. There's no use trying to make it better than it was.
9: But you never heard or stole from anyone but bandits, did you?
4: We did not.
9: Well, there you have it. You were like a superhero or something. You were doing good.
4: We started out that way. That's what we wanted to do. But it got to us. I changed.
27: Here comes another bunch of them. Ah, there's just a few. Stragglers, really. No sense in going after that lot.
4: We take them.
26: What's the use? They don't have anything we want. Looks like they're headed out of the mountain anyway. I think they're leaving.
4: I said we take them. We always take them. I'll make sure they leave.
25: I agree. We need to keep them in fear or we lose our advantage.
27: I don't know. They look good and scared to me.
1: Goliath, stop!
26: He's changed. He's almost gone wild. There's no reason for this attack. Why would he care about a handful of bandits that are just trying to get out of the mountain?
25: It's his quest. He wants to get rid of the bandits. We all do.
27: Well, he's not right in the head anymore. I mean, he's beaten them badly. Some of them are going to wear scars for the rest of their lives because of him. All he knows is hate. It'll be the end of him, mark my word. And if it doesn't stop soon, it'll be the end of us as well.
4: I was changing. I was living wild. No one was going to tell me what to do. It was the worst time of my life. The second worst. CJ, you've been awfully quiet. What do you think?
0: How could you be Goliath then and, well, you now? What happened?
4: Once you get that far down, there is no getting up by yourself. God took a hold of me. I had to reach up, but then he took a hold of me.
3: And he snatched you out of your life of sin.
4: No, that's not how it happened. He helped me crawl out of that life. It was hard. It took years. I failed a lot at first. I wouldn't want anybody to go through what I had to. But God was there, holding me up all along. I didn't need just to stop sinning. I needed to start living for Christ. That's what changed me. He made me a new creature.
3: Is that why you're always teaching us? Telling us about God? Oh, well, of course it is. You're trying to save us from all that kind of stuff.
17: Oh, come here, Goose. Ooh, I just gotta hug you up.
4: You're partly right. I'm trying to teach you, not just to be good. I want you to become new creatures, too. I want you to become disciples. Become like Christ. That's my quest now.
3: Wow, this is really big.
4: First, I need to ask you each a question. I've had to ask hundreds of folks over the years to forgive me. Some have. Others just can't. They don't trust me. They're afraid that deep down I'm still wild and violent, and they're afraid it might happen again. Now that you know what I was like, I need to know what you think.
0: What's that?
4: Knowing what you know, can you, each one of you, trust me?
0: Yes.
4: Stacy.
3: I sure do.
4: Oh, Marcia.
9: Well, yeah.
4: Yeah. Thanks, Ned. Goose?
3: Huh? Me? Well, of course. I always have. Anyone can see your Papa Chuck now.
4: Thanks, Goose. CJ?
0: There's more to your story, isn't there?
4: Yeah. A lot.
9: Yeah, like, why did you stop hunting bandits?
3: When did you become Papa Chuck?
4: That's enough for now. I'll tell you more when you're ready. When I'm ready. Can you trust me?
0: I do trust you. I trust you because you're a disciple of Christ. And I want to grow up and be a disciple just like you.
4: Sweet.
3: Oh, wow. This is big.
5: You no idea.
3: Group hug! Group hug!
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2: And give everyone a safe trip home. Amen.
3: Thanks, Olivia. All right, that's it for this week, except for one thing. If you can stay in your seats, Wooten Bassett has an announcement for the class.
2: He's not even here.
3: Well, that's why he asked me to play this recording. He also asked me to turn off the lights.
2: What? I don't know.
4: Greetings, everyone. I would like to tell you a story about a certain group of middle school kids who were having Sunday school in a room just like this one. Little did they know that lurking outside the church was a half man, half chicken. After a freak accident at the chicken soup factory, he was out to seek revenge on everybody who eats, sells, transports, or processes chicken, which incidentally is just about everybody in this room. Oh, okay. And the chicken man just saw a sign outside about the all-church chicken dinner. Oh, this was not good. The chicken man sneaked around the parking lot looking for unsuspecting chicken eaters, which incidentally is just about everyone in this room. But he found no one. He walked through the door into the church, the one marked exit only. He didn't care. That's how bad this chicken was. He strutted down the Sunday school wing. Oh, get it, you know, wing like a chicken wing. Okay, getting closer and closer. People inside the rooms could hear his three-toed clawed feet stepping closer, closer. He saw a door with the words middle school classroom standing on one leg. His claw crept toward the knob. Closer, closer.
5: Oh, hey, don't worry about it. It's just me in a chicken suit.
2: What was that for?
5: Oh, thanks for asking, Olivia. That was just a sample of the scary stories I'll be telling at Camp What a Nut.
3: Yeah, Wooten's going for a weekend retreat next month, and he's a camp counselor.
2: If you're the counselor, shouldn't you be counseling? Hmm? Why are you telling scary stories?
5: Well, you have to tell scary stories at camp, don't you? It's tradition. You know, it's part of the counselor's job. I mean, scaring the kids gives us something to counsel them about later, right? Especially when you're dealing with those cute little first graders.
2: Oh, wait a minute. You're going to be telling that scary story to first graders?
5: Oh, yeah, it was about a chicken man. How scary can a chicken man really be?
2: Well, I'd have nightmares for a month if you told me that story in first grade.
6: Me too.
3: Why don't you explain why you're here, Wooten?
5: Oh, yeah. Okay, thanks, Whit. Sure. The reason that I'm here is...
3: To explain that Camp What a Nut has been a favorite retreat spot for kids around Odyssey for many years. They have hiking, swimming, all kinds of sports.
5: That's right, and I hear they're adding rock, paper, scissors, which reminds me of why I'm here. I need one of you to be my assistant. Yeah. Anyway, I haven't even told you the best part yet. There's a special guest coming to the retreat. Melissa Cyphers.
2: Melissa Cyphers? I love her.
5: Yeah, she's got a new album out, so she's going to be singing a bunch of songs from it. Anyway, I get to pick one lucky person to be my assistant. So if you're interested, ask your parents and then come see me. Okay, I got to go. Thanks, Mr. Whitaker. Hit that play button again.
3: All right.
4: And the chicken man took out a tub, a pre-cooked batter, and a giant deep fryer, and he began to place the victim.
5: Yeah, I should probably work on that.
2: Anyway, he needs an assistant, and I really want to do it, Mom.
7: But that sounds like a good opportunity.
2: Mm-hmm. So, like, get this. The special guest for this weekend is... Melissa Cyphers!
7: Really?
8: Wow, cool.
2: Yeah!
8: Who is that?
2: Dad, really? You don't know Melissa Cyphers?
8: Sorry, no.
2: Okay, well, she's like a singer, and she speaks around the country about things like purity and living for Jesus.
9: Oh, wait a minute. Will it just be Melissa Cyphers, or will Joel Cyphers be there, too?
2: Well, since Joel is her husband, I think he travels with her everywhere.
9: You're kidding! I want to go!
2: What?
9: Her husband is also her producer and sound engineer. He does some of the coolest things with music and sound. He practically invented the phase enhancer sync pad for the Lotharian Wi-Fi keyboards. I'd love to meet him.
8: He invented the what for the what?
2: Well, sorry, you can't, Matthew. Wooten said he only needs one assistant, and it's gonna be me. I mean, if Mom and Dad say it's okay.
8: Well, I don't have any problem with it.
7: I think it would be great.
9: Oh, wait a minute. What about me?
2: What about you? I want to do this to help Wooten help kids. You just want to meet some guy who, like, syncs pads on a soundboard.
9: It's way more complicated than that.
8: Well, hold on. Did Wooten say for sure that only one person could go?
7: Yeah.
2: Yep, he said he needed one assistant.
8: Well, I suppose it wouldn't hurt to ask if he could use more help, though.
9: Yeah, I'm sure he could. I'll ask him.
2: Oh, brother.
9: Oh, sister.
5: Okay, so let's give it a try, shall we, Whip?
3: All right.
5: Okay, thanks. Greetings, everyone. I would like to tell you a story about a certain group of first graders at camp. Just so you know, though, it wasn't this camp. Okay, it was a completely different camp miles away. So it's not this camp. Okay, anyway. So in that other camp, the first graders had no idea that lurking outside. Well, okay, not really like lurking. He was kind of like hanging out, you know, standing there saying, hey, what's up? You know, like browsing. Yes, yeah, okay. He was browsing, like for postcards or something, in the gift shop at a camp that's 1,000 miles away from this camp, which is safe and totally fine. And browsing in that gift shop was a man without a head. No. Can't use that. A thumb. Okay, he was the thumbless man, which is not really scary, but he does have trouble hitchhiking, you know, which is just sort of makes him mad because he's got places to go like everybody. Okay, he lost his thumb in an accident involving an electric razor. No, wait, that's wrong. It was a genetic problem. Okay, he was born without a thumb, which is not his fault, and he's gotten used to it by now. You know, he's been in physical therapy, he's doing good.
3: I stop you for just a second?
5: Okay, why? Is it too scary?
3: No.
5: Okay, because is that thumb thing too much? Because, you know, maybe he's just missing a tooth or has, like, ear hair.
3: Well, may I suggest that you just think of a story that's a little less scary to begin with, and then tell it. Uh-huh. The explanation seemed to be getting in the way a bit.
5: Yeah, maybe you're right. Okay, I gotta start over then.
3: All right.
6: Hi.
3: Hi.
5: Oh, hey, guys. So, Olivia, did you talk to your parents about going to Camp Whatanut?
2: Yes, I did. And they said that it would be a great...
9: Actually, we have a question first.
2: Oh, yeah. All right. You did say that you only need one person, right?
9: Or could you use a little more help and take two?
5: Oh, well, two'd be great, Matthew, but all the cabins and the beds are taken and stuff, so I can really only take one assistant.
2: Oh, one? Yeah, so that's too bad, Matthew. Hey, maybe next year.
9: Oh, wait a minute. Why does it automatically go to you?
2: Because I heard about it first.
9: That's the rule?
2: Yes.
9: You happen to be listening to this news an hour before me, so you get to go to camp and not me?
2: Yes.
9: Wooten?
5: Yes?
9: Who do you want to be your assistant? It's your choice.
5: My choice? Oh, Matthew, I don't think that's a very good idea.
3: Why not?
5: Well, because I'm no good with those kinds of decisions. I mean, you never want to be behind me in line at the grocery store. That whole paper or plastic thing stumps me for like a half an hour.
2: Then who decides which one of us gets to go?
3: Wooten, I think you're going to have to make the decision.
5: Oh, really? But how? I mean, both of them would make good assistants.
3: But you said you can't take both. So you're going to have to figure out which of the two has the right skills for what you need.
9: Oh, that's easy.
2: Too easy.
9: Who would be Wooten?
5: I can't make that decision right now, Matthew. I need a little time to evaluate properly.
2: Precisely how much time?
5: Oh, I don't know. I guess I have to decide that, too.
9: All right, you'll let us know then?
5: Well, since you're my only two candidates, yes.
2: All right. Well, I guess we'll go now. I have to go feed the hungry.
9: Yeah, I've got prisoners to minister to.
2: Bye.
5: Bye. Oh, what am I going to do?
3: Think of this as a good life lesson.
5: Well, for me or for them?
3: Well, all three of you.
5: Well, how do you figure that?
3: It'll be good for them to learn that they're not going to be picked first for everything.
5: Okay, and what about me?
3: Sometimes you have to make tough choices, even if it means hurting someone's feelings.
5: That's the part I don't like.
3: Look, you just have to be as clear as you can be about how you make your decision. Think and pray it through. And then be just as gentle as you can when you break the news. If it's done reasonably, I'm sure the one who doesn't get the position will survive any hard feelings. Which they may have, by the way.
5: Well, this makes that whole paper or plastic conundrum seem like a day at the beach.

0: I'll meet both of you in the sanctuary after Sunday school.
1: All right, Mom.
2: See you later.
3: Oh, hey, you guys.
0: Hi, Wooten.
3: Oh, hi, Mrs. Parker. I just wanted to talk to all of you.
0: Okay.
3: Okay, I've made a decision about my decision.
2: Oh, what is it?
3: It's a test.
4: Ooh, what kind of test? Math? No. Geography? No. Fashion sense?
3: No. I'm going to pick questions that will help me figure out who will be better with the kids. You know, who's going to talk and listen to them and stuff. That kind of thing. How does that sound?
0: I think that's fair.
4: Sounds good to me.
2: No problem.
3: Well then, I'd like to take both of you to my first grade Sunday school class right now. Is that okay, Mrs. Parker?
0: Yeah, absolutely.
3: Oh, great. Okay, you guys want to come with me?
4: Oh, let's
0: go. Have fun.
3: Okay, kids, so that's it for this week. Make sure you come next Sunday because it's really going to be cool. We're recreating Israel's battle against the Amalekites in Play-Doh. Okay, you can play until your parents come to get you. Puzzles are over there, trucks and cars over there, and blocks and stuff in the cabinets. Well, that went pretty good, don't you think? Now you have an idea about handling first graders at camp.
4: Yeah. Mm-hmm. Hey, Wooten, now just out of curiosity, what will we be teaching?
3: Oh, hang on a second. Zach, the glue is for sticking, not for snacking. The theme is love, as in the love talked about in 1 Corinthians. You know, we'll take each verse and then we're going to concentrate on like...
2: Whoa, is that an erector set?
3: Huh? Oh, yeah, it is.
2: Oh, give me a minute. I got to show that kid how to build a construction crane. Hey, can I play?
5: Huh. My brother is so easily distracted.
3: Yeah, I know, kids. Oh, Dave, don't eat the action figures.
5: Okay. Hey, so which chapter in 1 Corinthians is that?
3: 13. You see, a lot of the words and phrases in there are sort of, oh, wow, Lego. Excuse me a minute. Hey, can I play?
5: Yeah. 1 Corinthians 13. I think I know how to get that position. And now these three remain, faith, hope, and love. But the greatest of these is love.
6: Wow.
5: Yay!
6: That is great.
0: Oh, muy bueno.
6: An entire chapter memorized.
0: I'm
6: nice
0: proud
6: job.
0: Of you.
6: Yeah. Did Wooten ask you to memorize that?
5: No, but that's the theme for camp, so I thought I'd show a little initiative.
6: Well, I am impressed. Has Matthew memorized it too?
5: Are you kidding, Dad? All Matthew does is play around with the kids. He's not taking this seriously at all. I've learned more about the Bible in these last 2 weeks than I have in the last 2 years.
0: When is Wooten giving you his test?
5: Any day now, but I mean, it's pretty obvious we'll pass with flying colors. So I'll just be up in my room, packing

0: Frankie. Have a great week. Oh, see you, Mrs. Green.
1: Bye. Thanks, Wooten.
0: Oh, you're welcome. So, Olivia, do you think I scared any of you with my lesson today?
2: What do you mean?
0: Well, you know, that Bible story was a little scary, so I wanted to watch them to see if they got frightened as a test to see what kind of story I could tell them at camp.
2: Well, the story was about Zacchaeus. He was just a wee little man.
0: Yeah, but he was a wee little tax collector, which is pretty frightening, and he climbed pretty high up in that tree. Gave me vertigo just describing it.
2: I don't think they were scared.
0: Ooh, well, that's a good sign. Oh, hey, Matthew.
3: Yes?
0: Come over here, please. We can clean that up later.
3: Sure, what's up?
0: Well, we're going to have our quiz.
3: Right now?
0: Yeah, you guys ready?
2: Yes.
3: I guess.
0: Okay, then. Let's play.
2: Woo-hoo!
0: I've got my questions right here. I'll begin with you, Matthew.
3: Hit me.
0: Matthew, what is Kenny's favorite toy?
3: The toy workbench.
0: That's right. Good job. Olivia, what food is Patty allergic to?
2: Who?
0: Patty, you know, in our class.
2: What food is she allergic to?
0: That's right.
2: I don't know. How would I know that?
3: I know, peanuts.
0: You are correct. Matthew, your turn again. What is special about Andrew's younger brother?
3: He has Down syndrome.
0: That is correct. Matthew has 3 points, Olivia. Who is Amanda's best friend?
2: Who is Amanda? Wait, what kind of questions are these?
3: I know, Jessica.
0: Ding, ding, ding, ding, ding. That's right.
2: Okay, wait a minute. When are you going to get to the questions about 1 Corinthians 13?
0: Let me see. I don't have any.
2: Why not? You said that's the theme we'll be teaching.
0: Yeah, it is, but that's not really what I wanted you to concentrate on here, you know. I said that I wanted my assistant to be good with the kids, and that means, you know, getting to know them, talking to them, listening to them.
2: Well, so, okay, I memorized that whole chapter for nothing?
0: For nothing, I wouldn't say that. I mean, memorizing scripture is a great thing to do.
2: But I memorized it for the retreat, and Matthew didn't. All he did was play.
0: Yeah, you know, play with the kids, which was kind of the whole idea, Olivia. Boy, I'm real sorry.
2: Sorry? I'm the one who's sorry. For wasting my time.
0: Oh, who told me this would happen?

0: it from me.
1: We both agreed to the test.
0: But you don't even like Melissa Cyphers. All you like is that techno sync keyboard thingy.
1: I didn't do it to meet Melissa Cyphers or her husband. I think this is about the kids.
0: Oh, please. If you'd have been a nice brother, you wouldn't have competed. You better leave before I really lose my temper.
1: This is my room.
0: I don't care. It's not fair. It was my idea, and I heard about it first, and you knew I wanted to go, and you jumped in front of me and took it for yourself. I can't believe you would do this to me.
2: Hey, what is going on in
3: the
2: here?
3: The pictures on the walls are shaking.
0: He stole camp away from me.
2: What?
1: I passed Wooten's test, and she didn't.
2: Okay, now, Olivia, we all agreed that Wooten would make the final decision. I'm sorry that it didn't go your way.
0: I'm used to it. Nothing's gone my way ever since Mom came home from the hospital and said, "It's a boy!"
1: Hey!
2: Olivia, go to your room and calm down. I'll be there in a minute.

0: Olivia?
1: I haven't really calmed down yet. You should probably come back later.
0: Oh, I think now is a good time.
1: Door's open.
2: I brought the fire extinguisher.
1: What?
2: For the smoke coming out of your ears.
1: I'm not ready to laugh yet, Dad.
2: Olivia, I've never seen you like that.
1: I'm not usually that mad.
2: Mad or not, that doesn't excuse the things you said.
1: I didn't say anything that wasn't true.
2: Wow.
1: What?
2: Well, you just reminded me of someone. A kid in my youth group at church when I was a teenager. Joshua Meany.
1: Come on, that wasn't his name.
2: It was. I'm not kidding. He liked to use that very sentence, "I didn't say anything that wasn't true," right after he insulted someone. Oh. Nobody liked Joshua Meany.
1: And I remind you of him?
2: The bad thing about Joshua is that he was smart. Really smart. He knew the Bible backwards and forwards. He always won the Bible drills and quizzes. Adults would praise him, give him the ribbons, applaud him in front of the church, but they didn't know the real Joshua Meany. The real one knew all about the Bible, but didn't follow a single word of it. I always thought that was wrong.
1: Well, yeah, it is wrong. But...
2: But what? Do me a favor. Recite 1 Corinthians 13. Start with verse 1.
1: Okay. If I speak in tongues of men and of angels, but have not love, I am only a resounding gong or a clanging cymbal. If I have the gift of prophecy and can fathom all mysteries and have all knowledge, and if I have a faith that can move mountains, but have not love, I am nothing.
2: Go on.
1: I get it.
2: Get what?
1: Having all knowledge. But all that knowledge doesn't mean anything without love. Like Joshua Meany.
2: As proud as your mother and I are that you memorized the scripture, it means a lot more to us to see you apply it. Can you show this kind of love to your brother?
1: I don't know. It's not easy.
2: I don't see where the Bible said it would be. Look, Olivia, I know you're disappointed about camp, but at some point, you need to find it in your heart to love, even through the disappointment. Isn't that what this chapter says? I'll let you think about that. And when you're ready, you need to go back and talk to Matthew.
1: Okay.
2: Okay.
1: Dad? Whatever happened to Joshua Meany?
2: I don't know. He moved away and, well, no one wanted to stay in touch with him. I wish I had. It would have been good for me to show the kind of love to him that we wished he would show to us.
1: That's sad.
2: It is sad. And I'd hate to see you make the same mistake. Talk to your brother.
1: I will.

0: Excuse me, are you Olivia?
1: Yes. Wait. I know you. You're in the first grade class at church.
0: Mm-hmm.
1: Yeah, your name is...
0: Kenny.
1: Right, Kenny.
0: I heard you were really smart, so I have a question for you.
1: Oh, you heard I was smart?
0: Yeah, I have this problem. My little sister and I got into a fight, and I wanted to know how sorry I am. Is there a Bible verse about that?
1: Well, yeah. I mean, there's one in 1 Corinthians. Wait a minute. Who told you to ask me that?
0: Him.
1: Him who?
0: Matthew.
1: I see. Will you excuse me a minute, Kenny?
0: Okay, see ya.
1: Hi, Matthew.
2: Hey.
1: You sent Kenny over?
2: Yeah, you haven't been talking to me, so I thought you'd talk to him. It was kind of my way of apologizing.
1: Hey, I should apologize too. I'm sorry.
2: Okay. But do me a favor.
1: What?
2: I'd like you to come when Mom and Dad drop me off tomorrow morning at the church.
1: Why?
2: It would mean a lot.
1: Okay. As long as you don't attack me with silly string or make faces from the bus.
2: I won't. I promise.
1: All right. Then I'll be there.
3: Don't get on the bus yet. Stay with your group. We're just waiting for a few more people to get here, then we'll head off to camp.
4: Okay, Matthew, do you have everything you need?
2: Mom, you went through all my stuff. I'm good.
4: Okay,
5: now don't forget, no pets, right? I don't want any insects or reptiles or animals of any kind coming home with you.
1: Aw, Dad. But you can bring me something.
2: What?
1: Melissa Cypher's autograph.
2: Maybe.
1: Maybe?
3: May I have your attention, please? Wooten Bassett has a special announcement.
6: Thanks, Whit. Okay, everybody, welcome to the parking lot. I know it's crazy now, but just wait until we get to camp. You want crazy? I'll show you crazy!
1: Yeah!
6: But nothing scary or inappropriate for first grade sensibilities or practices. Anyway, I know we have, a few people here who were disappointed they couldn't come to camp with us. So my friend Whit and I made up a consolation prize that we placed strategically out of view on the other side of the bus. So, driver, move that bus! Ladies and gentlemen, please welcome Melissa Cypher!
1: Is she kidding? Is she kidding? He's not kidding!
4: She means me.
1: She means me. Right here.
4: Why don't you come on up and sing with the band, Olivia?
1: You are kidding. You're not kidding.
4: It's a chorus I wrote based on 1 Corinthians 13.

0: think Olivia saw that having knowledge is a good thing, but it's not the same as being loving. Love uses knowledge to help and bless others. If it doesn't do that, then it's useless. You heard Olivia recite 1 Corinthians 13, but as that chapter makes clear, we need to do the word and not just hear it. So, what did you think of today's episode? 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Our cast included Kelly Stables, Zach Callison, Jess Arnell, and Mark Evan Jackson. 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
2: Clearing tonight, a low of 7. Tomorrow we'll have a mix of sun and cloud, a high of 17. On Monday, there's a chance of showers, 19 degrees. Clearing on Tuesday with a high of 20. Current weather conditions can be found anytime on your Discover Westman app. I'm Judy Peters.

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2: 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In this program, we want to encourage you in your Christian faith by showing how scientific evidence supports the Bible, particularly the Genesis account. The book of Genesis lays the foundation for all matters addressed in the rest of the Bible: the nature of God, His sovereignty in creation, man's purpose, sin, marriage, family, and why we need a Savior are all introduced and explained in Genesis. When we see that the first and most foundational book of the Bible can be trusted in all matters, including science, it builds confidence in the rest of the inspired Word all the way to Revelation.